0: No, yeah. A little chewy.
1: I don't think they'll freeze right if they're crunchy.
0: That might be. Okay.
1: Did you look at the Big Stick? Did you find it?
0: Yes. Yeah. I've never had one.
1: Really?
0: No, I've never had a Big
1: Stick.
0: That
1: surprises me.
0: Yeah.
1: That surprises
0: no.
1: me. All right. We still got to do DeAndre's NBA roundup. We're going to do that. Right. Plus, Sean McVay went on a podcast and talked about a whole bunch of stuff, including his reaction to Ty Simpson. We'll get into that coming up next. It's DeMarco and Travis, ESPN LA.
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11: Afternoons with DeMarco and Travis rolls on. 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
12: Yo, what?
0: Wendy's song.
13: However do you need it?
0: How?
13: However do you want it?
0: Block.
13: However do you need it?
1: Three.
0: Right.
1: Yeah. Yeah.
0: That dude, come on.
1: I can't remember the last time I was excited to watch an NBA game that did not have a team that I cared about in it.
0: That didn't have the Lakers in it.
1: Yeah. Yeah. Like, I just, with basketball for me, is I have to have a rooting interest or I check out fast. And
0: well,
1: I do not want to check out on this. I want
0: okay.
1: to watch all of this.
0: The last time I was excited about a basketball game or a team that didn't involve my team, it was the Chicago Bulls.
14: You going back to the 90s?
0: That's the only time I was that invested in a team that wasn't my hometown.
1: You know what?
15: What about the Warriors?
1: I was just going to say the Warriors were for me.
0: Really?
1: Yeah.
0: Okay.
1: Like, I'm not a Warriors
14: they
1: fan,
14: were so
1: but
14: fun.
1: I loved watching the Warriors.
0: I wasn't rooting against them, but I was rooting for the Chicago Bulls.
1: Yeah, I get that.
0: Yeah.
1: I get that. But watching Steph and Clay do their thing was
14: really
1: fun to watch.
0: But now it's this guy. I'm so intrigued by Wimby. I am.
14: What are you doing tonight? So you have we're going to get off in 20 minutes.
0: No, we're not. We're going to 6.
15: Yeah, we're going to 6, Greg.
0: What are you talking about?
14: Oh, yeah.
0: Yeah.
14: So in 52 minutes.

0: When we go, are you going to watch...
1: Wink, wink.
0: Yeah, are you going to watch Wemby on the big screen? Are you going to watch Shohei on the big screen? And what goes on the phone?
2: First time ever Shohei goes on the phone.
0: Shohei's going on the phone,
2: so.
0: Against the Padres,
2: I think,
0: in
2: so.
0: A fight for first place.
2: It's May 20th.
0: Yeah, I get it. I'm just trying to build it up.
2: Wemby is... Look, I reserve the right to flip back the other way, okay, if the basketball game gets uninteresting, but I don't think it's going to.
0: It's not going to. You have the right idea in going with
3: Did
0: that.
3: Did you say three screens or just two?
0: Two.
3: Oh, okay.
0: What's the third screen?
3: I thought you said TV phone.
0: No, TV phone.
3: Okay, yeah.
0: TV.
3: You can put Ohtani.
0: Do you have a third screen that you want to watch?
3: No,
0: are you going to watch the Survivor finale?
3: Yeah, just these two. But
4: are you
3: going to
4: watch 90 Day Fiancé?
0: 90 Day.
3: No, I am not Michael Funches. I will be watching basketball.
0: That's incredible. You guys talked about that yesterday.
1: Yes, I did.
0: That's what are you doing? First of all, it's on.
3: Crunchy.
0: I get it. It's on an app that you can watch it whenever you want it to. It's not. You're not going to get spoiled by Twitter over a 90 Day Fiancé.
3: He eats junk and he's skinny. You can't explain Funchy.
1: That's true.
0: He is an enigma,
3: yes,
0: wrapped in a riddle.
3: Yes. Yeah.
2: Sometimes you do things to please other people.
3: There you go.
1: No, Travis. Don't get it
0: this
1: twisted.
0: Isn't, no,
1: that's
0: this
1: him.
0: Isn't one of those.
1: That's him.
0: I'm very much that
3: you.
0: Person.
3: I'm right there with you.
2: Yeah.
0: Okay. All right. Are you going to take him out of the group chat? The ball and
4: oars? I'm not the creator of the
0: but
4: ball
0: if,
4: and oars.
0: But if you were, would you take him out of the
4: no,
0: group
4: because
0: chat?
4: No, because Funch is a compelling guy, and I love every time he comes in there and just throws his 2 cents, I laugh.
2: His contributions are almost always worthwhile.
3: Hilarious.
0: They're always funny.
2: Yeah. They're usually weird, but almost always funny.
0: It's like even just I'm here is funny to me.
2: It's perfectly on brand.
3: And he's
2: for
3: perfectly named. He's Funchy.
2: He's Funchy.
0: Does he do, what does he actually say that is funny in the group chat?
4: Honestly, that was the funniest thing he's said in a while. Is that he literally said, "Hey, I'm sorry guys. I'm not watching this game right now. I'm actually watching 90 Day Fiancé. Just had to let you guys know."
2: Wow. It was the best basketball game in 20 years.
1: Oh, he could have kept that to himself.
3: It was fun.
1: Honestly.
2: Yeah. It was fun.
3: It was fun.
2: Doing what we do, watching as much as we watch frequently, and I know that I'm not complaining, I know that none of you are, but every once in a while, it's like, I have to watch this because I need to watch this.
3: Good job.
2: Rarely do you get to that sense where you're just fully engrossed in the thing because it's so amazingly awesome, and you're not thinking about how am I going to use this to talk about it on the show.
3: Yeah.
2: That game with Wembanyama was just jaw on the table.
3: To be interested in the game and so into it when you don't really have a rooting interest,
2: right?
3: That's rare.
2: It is.
3: It's just, wow, this is so much fun.
2: All right, so we do have a rooting interest in the Rams, and the story that refuses to go away is the Rams drafting Ty Simpson overall, 13th pick, and Sean McVay's reaction to said pick. He went on a podcast recently and yet again discussed his reaction about the pick of Ty Simpson.
5: This is a guy that, based on the film and some of the vetting that Les and his group did, you project this guy to, whenever Matthew decides, potentially be a starting caliber quarterback.
0: Mm-hmm.
5: And you like the body of work because of the way he was asked to play the position. Is it a short sample size? Yeah, it is. But it's easier to evaluate that short sample size because you're evaluating all parts of, all right, hey, in the drop back pass game, you're watching the 3-step, the 5-step, the 7-step, the way the field's distributed, the types of coverage contours he's seeing in the SEC are similar to what he would see. He's reading with his feet with a timing and rhythm. He's redirecting protections. He's getting under center and throwing play actions off 7-step one hitch or 8-step one hitch timing, and anticipating second level in cuts with front pad throws, making a little bit of plays off schedule. And so you're saying, you know, I like this. I like that it wasn't easy. I like that, you know, he had to wait his time at Alabama. And the easy thing, especially nowadays, would have been able to run away. I like that he didn't, you know, they lose to Florida State and the sky is falling and they find a way to be able to kind of have some resolve and they get into the SEC championship. And there's a lot of good things in the midst of it. I like the way that he responded when guys would drop balls
0: mm-hmm.
5: and he didn't flinch, or when guys would give up, you know, an immediate free runner and, you know, didn't say a word except for, man, where can I be better? Those were the things that the tape communicated to me.
3: Great stuff.
2: What were you laughing at?
3: It just made me laugh. Like, you really think this guy, that the team would draft a quarterback that he didn't want?
2: That's
3: as he's telling you what he looks for in a quarterback. He's telling you everything that he likes in a quarterback, but the team didn't draft the guy that he wanted. Come on, man. That's about as dumb as the Marshawn Lynch thing.
0: Yeah, it's just still...
3: It is.
0: It still feels like a weird pick to me. I think you're absolutely right that he loves him, that everybody loves him. But what you're trying to do. You did not win a Super Bowl last year. You're right there winning a Super Bowl. You probably want to bring in something, either an offensive lineman or a receiver or something that will help you get to a Super Bowl this year while you
3: totally
0: are under that Matthew Stafford window.
3: Well, when John Ireland said that to me, I'll throw it right back. Okay, you came within an eyelash of going to the Super Bowl, and had you gotten there, you probably win it. We saw New England.
0: Right, exactly.
3: That team is still here. Why do you think you need to add to it?
0: But you
2: because
0: still
2: every
0: have to...
2: season's different?
0: Yeah.
3: But, fair.
0: You always want to add, though.
3: You're trying to get better. But the reason you lost that game was not offense. The reason that you didn't qualify for the Super Bowl or lost any game wasn't because you couldn't score points. You couldn't stop anyone. So they fixed their
0: right. secondary. Those are all both good moves.
3: And you fixed it big. And your next biggest hole was your backup quarterback. Garoppolo was waffling.
0: But is it really your next biggest hole? Because he was waffling, but even so, you still have Matthew Stafford.
3: What was his name?
2: Brett Rippon
3: in Green Bay. Yeah, they learned a lesson from there.
0: You're saying that if Stafford gets injured, that he can come in and he's going to get you through three, four games.
3: If Stafford gets hurt, that's it.
0: So then it doesn't really matter for next year.
3: Well, no.
0: The season's over if he gets hurt.
3: It does matter for a couple of years from now when Stafford does retire.
2: That's the part that I think is so interesting, is that it was a pick that, in the first round, it was a pick that is, if everything goes exactly right, you never see him.
0: Right.
2: Which is a weird thing to do in the first round.
0: And possibly ever.
2: Well, at least for the foreseeable future.
3: Greg,
2: we'll see what he looks like.
3: You're going to see him. Stafford's 37, 38 years old.
0: Guys go a long time now, especially, look, Tom Brady was playing at like 44. How old is Aaron Rodgers right now?
3: True, I know.
0: Like, these guys, they stick around a little bit longer than they used to.
3: Finish a game or two short last season, and he doesn't make MVP, he's probably not here this year.
0: Okay, so you're saying
2: do you think that's the threshold that he needs to hit again to kind of do
0: MVP?
2: What he did a year ago to be a whisker away from a title? Win an MVP or be something very similar
3: to
2: that?
3: What's the best situation to be in the NFL in today's...
2: Young quarterback on an early...
0: On a rookie contract.
3: Yeah. You can pay everyone else. Everyone right. wants to get there.
2: Yeah.
3: Yeah, he's
2: but
3: great.
2: At the expense of having an MVP
3: no,
2: not there?
3: No, that's why he's
0: a
3: here.
0: A future Hall of Famer.
3: That's why he's here. Yeah. And he could do it again. He could stay here for the next 3 years. You keep giving MVP performances. You keep yourself protected. That way he's still here. But at some point, you're going to have to move on. That's why he's here.
2: So there won't be a moment where it's trying to think of a guy like Aaron. We'll talk about Aaron Rodgers in a different context in a second. But like the Aaron Rodgers we saw in New York and the Aaron Rodgers we saw in Pittsburgh, still good enough, but certainly not an MVP contender. He needs to be in that MVP conversation to stick.
3: I think so.
2: Yeah.
3: To justify the money you're paying and how prohibitive.
2: What if he'd take a haircut?
3: Him?
2: Yeah.
3: No,
0: he's not taking a haircut.
3: No, hell no.
2: Yeah.
0: So
2: no.
0: Wait, what if he? So it's not if he.
3: Same as asking LeBron to take a pay cut.
2: Yeah.
3: Are you out of your mind?
0: Yeah. So it's
2: but
0: not
2: what if the
0: he...
2: performance dips.
3: If the performance dips, sure.
2: What I'm saying, like he goes for MVP, just making up numbers. MVP, you make 50.
3: Yeah.
2: You're good, you make 35. He's willing to backslide to 35. Is that still out the door?
3: That I don't know.
2: Yeah.
3: That's interesting. But
2: yeah.
0: He has to either A, he has to win MVP, or B, that he just has to be in the conversation.
3: Yes. I think he has to be in the conversation or be close to it. Be one of the best quarterbacks in the league like he was last year.
2: Yeah.
3: Like we all thought he was going to remember with the back injury.
2: Oh, yeah.
3: And then how he finished.
2: Oh,
3: he's a completely different guy. He's got more left. Keep showing that. You're still here. Back up a little bit. Make them nervous. Yeah, they'll move on to somebody else.
2: I hope it's 2 years from now, 3 years from now, and we're still like, I have no idea if Ty Simpson can play or not because we never saw him. That's the best
3: that's the
2: case scenario.
3: End.
0: Which then would make it so that it was a waste of a first-round pick. This year, when you're when you're in contention,
2: the waste I think would be is if all of a sudden the reason you're not winning is because
3: you're
2: missing something else.
0: No, it's not
2: you
0: really
2: know what
0: forced.
2: I mean?
0: Yeah, I'm just,
2: like let's just play it out. Like let's say you had your offensive line blew up and you're a tackle short, and you could have taken a tackle there, and the reason you don't get to the Super Bowl is because your offensive line stinks. Then it's one of those, you know, could we have gone in a different direction? But in the scenario that we're discussing, everything's kind of clicking, and that's the reason that
0: everything.
3: It's an O-line friendly offense.
2: Yeah.
3: You can mix and match there. They cross train. You save money there. That's been their policy
0: years. We've just seen so much O-line issues, especially with this team specifically. That O-line was an issue with this team
2: two years ago. If that happens, let's say that they lose both tackles, right, and whatever their
3: when was
2: depth
3: the O-line the problem
0: a couple
2: the year
0: years
2: after
0: ago
2: the Super Bowl.
0: Yeah,
2: when they just dropped like flies. It was all injury related.
0: Yeah, and there was and then, yeah. And yeah. then two and then 2 years yeah. Oh, you yeah. lost. You lost to Philadelphia because the center, who I forget what his name
3: Sullivan.
0: Was, yes, Sullivan, just allowed the Eagle guy to go right through, Jalen Carter, to go right through.
2: Oh, you're thinking of Bo Limmer.
0: Bo Limmer, yeah. Bo Limmer, who's actually good.
2: Yeah.
0: But the fact is, he allowed him to go right through and Philly to move on.
2: If the pick they could have had, the unknowable other, and they missed that. And by the way, it could change. We could talk about a tackle. We could talk about a linebacker. You could talk about an edge. You could talk whatever you want to make it. And that's the reason they don't. Oh, they could have had this guy rather than that guy. Mm. People are always going to jump on that because they're always going to jump on it. Doesn't necessarily make it true. The way that all of this goes away is if Stafford's really good, the Rams are really good, they win a bunch of games, they make another run in the playoffs, and everybody's
3: pleased. What was the biggest need from last year?
2: Corners.
3: Did you fix that?
2: No question.
3: Okay.
2: Yeah,
3: the other part of that is you had no backup, unless it's Stetson Bennett.
2: Yeah. Yeah.
3: You fixed that.
0: I mean, McVay liked Stetson Bennett, too, when they drafted. Now, it wasn't a first-round pick. I think it was a fourth-round or a third- or fourth-round pick.
3: Yeah.
0: So a little bit different. But at the same time, he liked Stetson Bennett. And he's also saying, he also said he's going to compete with Stetson Bennett for the backup.
3: Oh, yeah.
0: So there's a possibility, maybe not happen, but a possibility that Ty Simpson is on the practice squad.
3: No chance. No.
0: So
3: no
0: what if Stetson Bennett outplays Ty Simpson in...
3: Then you're right about everything you said.
2: Yeah.
0: Right. Because
3: if he can't outplay Stetson Bennett, you can't say no chance.
0: If Stetson Bennett, who they're going to say is going to compete,
3: you're not putting Simpson on practice squad. You're not.
0: So what are you doing with him?
3: He's your backup. No matter what, he's your backup. Or you carry three.
0: So you're going to carry three no matter what.
3: And you're going to have to lose one of those tight ends.
2: He's going to be the backup.
0: You only got eight of them.
3: You're going to have to lose one of those tight ends, and you don't have a third running back.
2: All right, I got another quarterback thought in 1 second. Let me remind you that Children's Hospital L.A.'s biggest event of the year is coming up. 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So Aaron Rodgers made it official today.
3: Yeah.
2: This is his last season. This is going to be, checks notes real quick. I have it on the other page. This is going to be Aaron Rodgers' 22nd season in the league.
3: Woo. Yeah. And, okay? and he said,
0: like
3: this
0: Stafford.
3: Is it.
2: He did.
3: See, LeBron, how easy it is?
2: Yeah. Didn't it? He's still with us.
3: That's all you got to
2: right?
3: do. Right?
2: He's won the MVP four times.
3: Uh-huh.
2: Okay? Four times, a Super Bowl champion.
0: Hall of Famer.
2: Deadlock cinch, Hall of Famer.
3: First ballot.
2: All of that. Yeah, yep. All of that. When we talk about Aaron Rodgers 5 years from now, what are we going to talk about?
3: He's one of the best quarterbacks we've ever seen play. And I want to punch him right in his face every time I see him.
0: You think about ayahuasca?
2: Is that a mix?
3: Absolutely.
2: Yeah. You can't separate the two, right? I think you're right.
3: He's one of the more frustrating guys ever.
2: Yeah.
3: But he's really, really good. Like, he is special. He's one of the best to ever do it.
2: Yeah,
3: and
2: you said that the other day.
3: He can still spend it. Absolutely. There's not a thing that you can throw at him that he hasn't seen. He's got one of the best.
2: Is it the brain or is it the physical?
3: It's just like Brady. Brady's played more football than anyone. So has Rodgers. He's seen everyone. He remembers you when you were a defensive coordinator when you first got the job.
2: Yeah.
3: And where you learned your schemes from. He can pick you apart. He's got the arm. He's one of the greatest to ever do it. He's just also
2: Aaron Rodgers.
0: He's a weirdo.
3: Yeah, he's a weirdo. He's nuts.
2: Yeah.
3: There's never been one like him. There probably won't be another one.
2: I wonder what his post-football act is.
0: Do you think he actually, I think he just like fades into the darkness.
3: Really?
2: I think he likes being the contrarian.
3: I think he goes right to TV and does that.
0: Do you think he goes right onto Pat McAfee?
3: I think
0: he only really likes Pat McAfee because he doesn't go on anywhere else.
2: But there's the list of guys that were not media friendly that sign up for the media the second they're done is long and distinguished. That's not an uncommon move.
4: What about a game show host? He used to do a Jeopardy a lot.
0: Oh, that's right.
3: You know,
0: he did.
3: You know?
2: But here's the what's the number one quality for a game show host?
3: Yep,
2: generally,
1: personality.
2: Well, okay, go one step further. You got to be reasonably likable, right? Like I gotta want to invite you into my living room every night for a half an hour to watch you host a quiz show or spin the wheel. Pat Sajak is a likable individual. Alex Trebek had a little bit of an edge, but generally kind of.
3: I see him as a Trebek type guy.
2: Aaron Rodgers is, you just said it.
3: Yeah.
2: I don't like that guy.
0: You wouldn't watch him on like The Wall or something like that? Or like, or like Wheel of Fortune?
2: No.
3: Or what was the one?
2: No.
3: You are the weakest link. Goodbye. She was
2: the weakest link.
0: Yeah, the weakest link.
3: She was mean. Do a show like that.
2: But that she was an actor playing a role. She wasn't an actually dislikable
3: person. She wasn't
2: really
3: mean. Yeah, she was
2: like Aaron Rodgers
0: that was
2: is very
0: funny.
2: Polarizing.
3: It was funny. Yeah.
2: Aaron Rodgers is one of those guys that has you're either like, oh man, that guy gets it, or man, I can't stand that guy.
0: But is it just us sports fan that don't like him, or is it the entire?
2: He's got the look.
0: I think there's people within the country.
2: You know what his look at the register on his face is? I'm a lot smarter than you, and you don't get it.
3: Yes.
2: That is a very disagreeable thing. I can't even bother to explain this to you because you're so stupid that it would go right over your head.
3: You know,
2: and that's one of those like. All right, bro, just leave me alone then.
3: He does strike me as the type that will go into the Hall of Fame and not show up.
0: No, he'll go.
3: He wants to stick it to the NFL.
2: But he could pontificate.
3: He'll accept from some island, you know?
2: Interesting.
0: Is that what T.O. wanted to do? Or
3: something
0: he wanted to accept somewhere
3: T.O.
0: else?
3: T.O. was mad at the guys that voted him in. Like, he should have been first ballot.
2: He should have been.
3: He was upset.
0: Well, he should have been.
2: But Rodgers wants the stage. He wants the podium. He wants the microphone. He's not letting that go.
0: But he could be like Michael Jordan when he gets up there and he's going to tell everybody how he feels about them in their speech. Michael Jordan's Hall of Fame speech is amazing.
2: It's really, really bizarre.
3: It's bizarre.
0: It's amazing. Yeah. I love it.
2: It's on brand. But it was like, dude, come on, man.
3: Even here?
0: You're going into the Hall of Fame.
2: That's exactly right.
3: Even here,
2: Even here, like, you know, a little bit of grace is not going to kill you.
3: Ooh, Jordan.
0: Like,
3: wow.
0: One of these writers like, Big Magic Johnson.
2: Remember that time I kicked your ass?
6: Ooh,
2: it's like,
6: Magic
2: dude,
6: Johnson.
2: What are we doing here?
3: Big time. Yeah, man. Yeah. I can see it happening, though. I can see Aaron Rodgers going right to TV. Let him call games.
0: I don't know.
3: Just let him do what he does. Yeah.
2: I don't think he'd want to do
0: that. He'd be boring watching. No meetings.
3: He just shows up and does the game.
2: He wants to educate people. He wants to make people understand what it is that they don't understand. And when they don't understand it, he's going to look down his nose at you like, what, you didn't go to Cal? You don't understand this?
3: Right.
2: That's his entire
3: energy
2: right there.
3: You're not as enlightened
2: right
3: as I am.
2: All right, top athletes, big moments, one night, the OC Sports Awards. Will be hosted by me on June 18th at Angel Stadium. You can celebrate greatness and be part of one of Orange County's premier sports nights. Get your tickets right now at theocsportsawards.org. All right, fellas. Wemby tonight. Wemby's going to be good.
0: We've got
2: Ohtani doing both ways tonight. You know what? I'm calling it. Ohtani's going to hit a home run tonight.
0: I love it.
3: It's in the air, bro.
2: He has not hit one in a minute, but he's hitting the ball hard. He's finally going to get a ball
0: into
2: in the
0: opposite field, too.
2: Yeah. He hit two doubles last night.
0: Could this be the day where he does a cycle and a win?
3: I'm out of that bet. I'm good. Go ahead. Go ahead.
2: It's always possible. He gets a lot of hits.
0: And he's fast. It's a big ballpark.
2: What do you think he finishes with home runs for the year? He's on 7 right now, and we're towards the end of May.
3: 35.
0: You're going to say it's too high? 42.
2: Oh, 42? Okay.
0: Yeah.
2: I think he's going ham.
0: I think he's going to. At some point, he's going to go back to who he is, and he's going to hit a ton of home runs, and it's all going to happen a lot.
3: Coverage and content of the 2026 NBA playoffs on ESPN LA is presented by Pechanga Resort Casino. 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
2: 42, I'm going to take 32.
0: 32?
2: I think 32 is the number.
3: Is that Wemby's points or Ohtani's home run?
2: I'll take the over on Wemby's points at 32.
0: Give me 40 for Wemby.
2: We'll be here tomorrow. We'll see you all then.
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18: It's a series we've all been waiting for. Wemby and the Spurs, SGA and the Thunder.
19: Caruso off the pass, and AC drills the three. He's got 10 off the Thunder bench. Castle to the right, inside Wemby, turns and flushes emphatically with the left hand. Dort corner three, yes! Pass to SGA on the wing, and a drive on Castle to the basket, lays it in for the tie!
20: SGA was able to get going by getting a couple of dunks, hitting to the rim.
19: 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Drives inside on SGA and dunks it over the MVP, Steph Castle.
21: This thing was an instant classic. How did you guys persevere and win this one?
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19: Down floor, Wemby gonna go for the long three of the tie, and he hit it. He pulled up from 30 feet away.
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18: 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Out we go to Paycom Center in Oklahoma City. Once again, our crew with the call with George Sedano and P.J. Carlissimo. Here's Mark Kestisher.
4: Chris Villani, thank you very much. We welcome everybody to Oklahoma City, where we had a classic of a Game 1 to open this Western Conference Finals. Double overtime San Antonio win over the Thunder. The historic numbers from Victor Wembanyama with 41 points and a career-high 24 rebounds. And PJ, all you've heard this year is San Antonio's ahead of schedule potentially, but they appear to be right on time. This is not a team that walked in here afraid, and they have dominated Oklahoma City in the season series.
5: Yeah, they're not doing it with mirrors. They're doing it with defense, and they're doing it with talent. Very young talent, very playoff inexperienced talent, and they're also dealing for the second time without their veteran backcourt man who runs the team, De'Aaron Fox. It's incredibly impressive, Kesty, but these two teams are so similar and so close to each other, I think we may actually not be greedy and say, let's have another game as good as Game 1.
4: Well, the guy who's been stepping in for De'Aaron Fox, Dylan Harper, all of 20 years of age, and today was announced as part of the all-rookie first team. Let's get P.J. Carlissimo's game plan for Game 2. It's brought to you by SoFi. Need a game plan? Go with SoFi. Get your money right.
5: Well, for both teams, it's about the lines, the three-point line. OKC had four more threes. That was plus 12 in Game 1. Free throw line, San Antonio shot 10 more free throws. That was plus 11. Those two lines are going to be very important. San Antonio has to limit turnovers. 23 turnovers for 28 OKC points. It's almost impossible to win doing that, but they did it. OKC, they've got to limit San Antonio's points in the paint. That was mostly Wemby, 52 paint points. You can't survive allowing that.
4: Here are the starting lineups for Game 2, and for both teams, they remain the same. Dylan Harper in for De'Aaron Fox for the Spurs. Stephon Castle and Harper will be your backcourt. Front line of Devin Vassell and Julian Champagne and Victor Wembanyama, of course, in the middle. For Oklahoma City, they're going to stay with their double big lineup. Shai Gilgeous-Alexander and Lu Dort in the backcourt. Jalen Williams, Chet Holmgren up front, and Isaiah Hartenstein. Only 12 minutes in Game 1, but we'll get the start. No De'Aaron Fox for the second straight game. For more on that, let's bring in George Sedano.
6: Thanks, Kesty. Yeah, De'Aaron hurt his ankle in that last series against Minnesota. He told some members of the media that he went through the last couple of games in that series without really being able to jump all that well because the ankle was so sore. He adjusted by taking a lot of set shots and runners. Gave it a go today in warm-ups, but just not ready to go into game action, Kesty.
4: Appreciate it, George. And this will be the 12th game that Fox has missed, 10 in the regular year, Game 1, and San Antonio 8-3 in those 11 games that he's missed. So they've got plenty, this young Spurs team.
5: They do. It's going to be a major factor. Kesty, I think more so tonight because you got teams that are so fatigued from Monday night. They're going to miss De'Aaron Fox even more tonight.
4: Been a ton of minutes that were played in Game number 1. Devin Vassell played over 50 minutes. Victor Wembanyama, Steph Castle played close to 49 minutes. Shai Gilgeous-Alexander, 51 minutes to lead all Oklahoma City players.
5: In other words, there's some very tired players. Both these coaches will manage the minutes differently tonight.
4: 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We've got Tony Brothers, Josh Chivin, and Carl Lane, our officials, Wembanyama and Holmgren to jump center. San Antonio in the white uniforms, OKC in the blue for the second straight game, and the tip-controlled Wembanyama and the San Antonio Spurs as Steph Castle works the front court to our right. Everyone on their feet, alternating sections of blue and white T-shirts. Castle works to the left. Now Vassell, catch and shoot three on its way. Missed, rebounded by Hartenstein.
5: Big on big matchup that time. It was Isaiah Hartenstein matched up with Wemby.
4: Shai Gilgeous-Alexander, slow start the other night. Penetrates and kicks to the wing. Here's Dort now in the lane, fading from 14, and the first points go to OKC.
5: Yeah, Lou Dort struggled shooting the ball the other night.
4: San Antonio quickly in the front court. Victor Wembanyama on the Thunder logo, and he's got Hartenstein very physical against him. Wemby works three-point line. Now goes up, look for contact, chucked it up at the rim. They'll say before the shot, Josh Tiven, the official. And he's hearing it from the crowd on the late whistle, foul against Hartenstein. Well, they've been very physical with Wembanyama. They may even turn that up a notch here tonight.
5: Well, he was fouled twice before he shot the ball. I'm actually surprised they didn't give him the two free throws. Mark Dagnall was at half court complaining. Josh Tiven was trying to push him back in the coach's box.
4: Off the inbound pass to Vassell. Missed a three from the wing. They're 0 for 2. Vassell struggled shooting the ball in game one. Jalen Williams just back from a hammy. Penetrates and passes to Dort. Comes across the free throw line. Dylan Harper tried to steal it but got a piece. And Harper is going to get called for the foul.
5: But he had a lot of ball. I'm waiting to see the replay. But Lou Dort, obviously a lot more aggressive. He was 2 for 6 in game one, 1 for 5 from the field. Devin Vassell started out struggling, but he ended up making some big threes late. He got 2 open looks to start for San Antonio, missed both of them.
4: First free throw for Dort, rattles and falls off, no good. It's only Dort's third free throw of the entire postseason. He's got another one coming here. You mentioned aggressive early and attacking the paint. That was something they didn't do as much as they wanted in game one.
5: No, without question, they settled a little too much. They didn't shoot the threes well in the first half, Kesty, but then in the second half, they shot it very well, and the three-point line was a big advantage for OKC.
4: Dort splits the free throws, hitting the second, 3-0 Thunder. We're 1:10 into game two. Stephon Castle, outstanding second-year man from UConn. Penetrates the arc, drives hard through the lane, pass to Vassell on the right. Up top, Champagne. He'll drive into Dort. Whistle and a block call on Dort. Champagne shot no good, and he goes to the deck, helped up by Wembanyama. 2 free throws coming.
5: I don't think any of the calls were difficult, but it does seem like the referees are setting the tone tonight. They're going to call it a little bit tighter.
4: We could be seeing a lot of free throws here in game number two, at least by these opening 1:20 here of game two.
5: Well, hopefully the teams and the referees will adjust.
4: Champagne at the line. First of two is good. That is the first point for the San Antonio Spurs. Champagne, who, of course, was undrafted, made his way to San Antonio and has played 185 straight regular season games. Been a terrific pickup for this young Spurs team hitting both.
5: Not just a shooter, an excellent defender. He's really become a valuable player for the Spurs.
4: 3-2, San Antonio within a point. Lou Dort works it on top. Now we'll bounce it to J-Dub between the circles. Coming out defensively, Vassell. Now the lob over the top for Holmgren. Makes the catch against Wembanyama. Passes out to the wing to Shai Gilgeous-Alexander. SGA one dribble, step back, deep jumper. Good! SGA knocking it home.
5: Tough corner baseline shot.
4: Quickly down floor, Vassell's wide open, and he drills a three. Nobody able to get to him on the wing.
5: You cannot let Devin Vassell shoot open shots. He's going to start making them. He's struggling so far in the playoffs, but he's too good a shooter.
4: 5-5 score. J-Dub drives. Right elbow jumper's pure. Jalen Williams giving the Thunder the lead.
5: Mid-range, except for SGA's shot. 3 shots in the paint.
4: Dort got screened off. Wembanyama shoots a three and connects. Victor Wembanyama hit the biggest three of game one in the first overtime. 8-7 San Antonio. SGA probing out on the left baseline. Double comes with Victor and Castle. Pass tipped by Castle out of bounds. Stays with OKC with 12 to shoot.
5: San Antonio's game plan the same. They want to channel SGA towards Wemby, and they would help out of the corner. So he's looking at 2.5 or 3 defenders every possession when he dribbles the ball.
4: Inbound, Hartenstein gets it to Gilgeous-Alexander. Off the bounce against Castle. Gets outside the paint, shoots the midi and hits. That's two mid-range jumpers for Shai Gilgeous-Alexander.
5: Looks much more comfortable than he did most of Monday night.
4: He's 1-for-4 in the first half. He's hit his first two tonight. Here's Harper spinning, getting deep on Dort and scoring. And if you move Lou Dort, you've got
5: strength. I'm just going to say, Lou Dort is one of the best and strongest defenders in the league.
4: 10-9 Spurs on the rookie's basket. Here's J-Dub getting a whistle coming across the midcourt of the paint.
5: Oh, it's on Wemby. I thought it was on Dylan Harper.
4: It'll be on Wemby. That'll be his first. And you hear the crowd reacting to Victor Wembanyama getting a foul called against him. It'll put Jalen Williams at the free throw line.
5: I'm watching the replay.
4: Hartenstein was manhandling Wemby. That was a replay.
5: Like 2 plays ago.
4: Yeah, previous that we're watching from NBC. Are they going to challenge this?
5: Yeah, I want to see the replay. I didn't even think Wemby was in the play. I thought the foul was on Dylan Harper. This might be a strange replay where they're correct and the foul goes the other way. I don't know if you can call a proximate foul on the same team.
4: We will get a San Antonio coaches challenge. We'll hear Tony Brothers, our officials, tell us what they're looking at. It's going to be the foul on Wemby.
0: The ruling on the floor, defensive foul, San Antonio. The play has been challenged by San Antonio.
4: 8:59 to go, first quarter. We'll tell you how they adjudicate it coming up next, early in game number 2. San Antonio 10, the Thunder 9. 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
25: 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Is it Shai Gilgeous-Alexander, Chet Holmgren, Dylan Harper, or Victor Wembanyama in the zone? 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We go with George Sedano and PJ Carlissimo. Here's Mark Estesher.
4: All right, Chris, and I was surprised Mitch Johnson went for an early challenge, but his guys behind the bench saw something because it's going to be a foul on Hartenstein, his second, so no foul on Wembanyama.
5: Before
4: offensive
5: Wemby
4: foul.
5: Fouled, Isaiah Hartenstein was holding him from going to help. That was what the call was. But as you said, Kesty, surprising this early in the game, but real confidence being shown by Mitch Johnson, his assistants in the second row, and they were dead right.
4: And I don't know if Hartenstein is going to play more than 12 minutes, but Mark Daigneault's going to leave his starting center on the floor with two fouls.
5: Well, he can go to the one big when he brings Caruso in and slides Holmgren over on Wemby if they want to stay big.
4: San Antonio with it. Here's a pass to Dylan Harper. Mid-post spins on Holmgren. Passes Vassell coming like a freight train to the baseline. His jumper no good, and Hartenstein grabs the rebound.
5: Devin Vassell has taken four shots already, Kesty.
4: Oklahoma City's made all four of their shots here early, and they trail by one. SGA goes right at Wemby, lost it, but Hartenstein has it on the wing. Gives it back to SGA. It is hard for Shai Gilgeous-Alexander to drive past the length of Victor Wembanyama. Passes out to Holmgren. Two to shoot. Into the lane. Vassell taps it away. Half a second to shoot. Just got it off. Wave it off. Too late. Shot clock violation.
5: Really good job running at Chet Holmgren, not allowing him to shoot the three. And then Devin Vassell knocked the ball loose. That caused the 24-second violation.
4: Illustrating the defenses for both teams as Harper drives hard into Hartenstein down low. Pass Vassell, left side Champagne. 8 minutes to go in the first. Pass, touch pass from Harper to Vassell. From the angle, takes a three, missed it just to the right. And Dortz got the rebound. 1 for 5 early for Vassell. J-Dub drives right to the free throw line, turns, fades, awkward shot, never got to the rim, and Wembanyama picks it up.
5: J-Dub telling Josh Tiven, the official, that he was fouled.
4: 10-9 San Antonio, pass to Victor, tapped away, Vic got it back, poked away by SGA. Gilgeous-Alexander gets by Vassell, sets up baseline left, turns, up fake, Vassell stays on his feet. Out to Dort, now Hartenstein, drives, push shot from 15, straight down, got it over the extended arm of Wemby.
5: Excellent start for OKC. Wemby looks winded, which is often the case early in the game. Talk about getting your second win. That's a foul.
4: Castle attacking the basket hard, and SGA fouls him right at the cup as Castle went for the jam.
5: Two hands right at SGA.
4: First foul on the two-time MVP, Gilgeous-Alexander. Luke Kornet getting set to come in as you're right. And, you know, I just got to look over at Wembanyama, and he's looking at Mitch saying, why are you taking me out so early? Let me stay in.
5: I don't know if Mitch is going to tell him. It's because you suck and win.
4: First free throw is good for Stephon Castle. Game is tied at 11. Kornet in. Wembanyama out. Also, Keldon Johnson, the sixth man of the year, comes in for Julian Champagne.
5: Surprising, Alex Caruso in. Chet Holmgren out, and Isaiah Hartenstein, even with two fouls, is in. Now we're going to get him out.
4: Jalen Williams, Jay will enter. The bigger of the two Jalen Williams is. And, of course, Alex Caruso had a playoff career-high 31 points and a career-high 8 three-pointers in the Game 1 loss.
5: Never been done off the bench in an NBA playoff game except by Seattle native
4: Jason Terry. Castle hits both free throws. Spurs go in front 12-11. Coming up on 7 minutes to go, first quarter, game two. Jay Will has it from J-Dub. Gets it to Shai Gilgeous-Alexander against Harper. Stoned right on the baseline left. Gives it up and gets it back. Harper, really good young defender. There's the double team. Cross court, Dort, three to shoot. Outside, Jay Will for three. Hits it! Arkansas's Jalen Williams puts Oklahoma City up two.
5: Well, the Arkansas coach, I don't believe he coached Jalen Williams, but John Calipari sitting courtside.
4: In the house, Castle pass cross court, stolen by J-Dub. Feeds SGA toward the rack. Layup falls off the rim and no whistle. Mark Daigneault can't believe it.
5: Yeah, but once again, OKC is not converting numbers.
4: Keldon Johnson, a three, missed it. Castle offensive rebound goes right into Jay Will, no good. Ball tip. Castle gets his own miss, up fakes, and gets fouled on his way up.
5: Are you kidding me?
4: How about that effort from Stephon Castle?
5: I'll tell you what, Kesty, Mark Daigneault hasn't complained. He thought SGA was fouled, but we didn't talk to Mark before the game. Repeatedly the other night, in advantage situations in transition, OKC was unable to convert. And it wasn't Wemby. It was the smaller players that were denying them.
4: And they're doing it again here to start game number two. And you can still see Shai Gilgeous-Alexander's a little bit uncomfortable because of the size and length and defense of the Spurs here early in the game as A.J. Mitchell will come in replacing SGA, who's 2 for 3, 4 points, headed to the bench after Castle hit the first of two.
5: These two teams, Kesty, are so similar and so evenly matched. It seems, watching this game and the start that OKC had, feels like they're dominating the game. And you look up at the scoreboard, and it's 14-13, with Castle with a free throw to tie the game. So they just can't get away from each other.
4: They've played six times previously, and San Antonio has won 5 of the 6, including game one in the classic double overtime thriller Monday night. Castle hits both free throws, indeed ties the game at 14.
5: One starter on the floor for OKC, and I'm trying to count two for San Antonio.
4: Castle and Vassell for San Antonio. Dort, the only starter for OKC. As Mitchell works from the top of the left-hand dribble, crosses to the right, Keldon Johnson. Now Castle comes over, pokes it away. San Antonio's defense remains on point. Under 6 minutes to go, first quarter. Castle on the drive against Caruso. Finds Cornet at the rim for the slam to take the lead.
5: Nice penetration and a sweet little pass, interior pass from Steph Castle.
4: 16-14 Spurs. Jared McCain with it, driving into the post. Johnson cuts him off. They send it back outside to the perimeter. Mitchell to Dort. Dort tries to drive by Castle. Slithers in deep. Finds a corner man. That's McCain, his three-pointer in and out. And it falls out, rebounded by Castle.
5: We see the subs by both coaches, Kesty. They're concerned with fatigue.
4: Castle pulls free throw line jumper. Yes, Stephon Castle, giving San Antonio a 4-point lead. He's got 6 points. And indeed, Oklahoma City has played 9 guys here early, 8 for San Antonio. McCain drives against the bigger Cornet, takes him underneath. Finds Mitchell out in the left corner. Drives Carter Bryant into the low box. Flips it up around the rim. And down it goes for A.J. Mitchell.
5: OKC, clearly part of their game plan is to attack the rim. They're putting it on the floor. They're taking the ball to the basket much more and much more successfully than they did on Monday.
4: 18-16 Spurs, 4:41 to go here in the first quarter. OKC's going to go to a 10th player in the quarter as Wallace, Kalen Wallace gets set to check in. Here's Keldon Johnson spinning. Down low against Williams. Might have traveled. No goal.
5: He did travel.
4: Yeah, he picked up the pivot, but he missed the shot, and OKC has it. Mitchell at the top. They work it to the right corner. Dort catch and shoot three for the lead. 19-18 Thunder. 4:10 clock moving, first quarter. Spurs with it, front court. Stephon Castle drives free throw line, puts up a tough runner that goes down. Castle, went right into traffic and hit it.
5: You want to tell Steph Castle that he played 49 minutes on Monday night?
4: I don't think he ever gets tired. Here's Jay Will. Jay Williams missing a three straight on. Long rebound. It's McCain who has the offensive rebound. Takes it toward the rim. Flips it with a right hand. No good. But a whistle and a foul. Going to go against San Antonio. And that's going to be free throws for the Thunder.
5: Stephon Castle has the last 10 points for the San Antonio Spurs. He played 48 minutes and 51 seconds on Monday night.
4: The only thing in his column on game one were the 11 turnovers, but he had 11 assists to go to 17 points, coming off the 32-point clincher against Minnesota. Well, by the way, was on Devin Vassell, his first.
5: Let me correct myself. He's got 8 of 10. He had the assist to Luke Cornett on the other
4: But he's
5: one.
4: Been involved in all 10
5: exactly.
4: points.
5: Exactly.
4: First free throw, McCain is good. Lou Dort's going to get a rest. Cason Wallace checking in. Cason Wallace, of course, played for John Calipari at Kentucky, along with Shai Gilgeous-Alexander.
5: Yeah, I was just going to say, Cal's got guys all over the place.
4: That's right. Jared McCain, who came over in February at the deadline from the 76ers. Free throw on its way is good. McCain's been terrific in the postseason, 52% from three. Tied at 20, 3:45 to go, first quarter. Spurs took the opener in double overtime. Keldon Johnson gets across the timeline for San Antonio. Standing dribble. Champagne set a high screen. Keldon Johnson now dribbles toward the arc, penetrates it down to the baseline left. Cut off, 5 to shoot. Outside they go, Champagne. His three-pointer missed everything. Dylan Harper tried to save it, but could not, out of bounds to the Thunder.
5: Junior Champagne's telling Keldon Johnson, go earlier. They went very late. He was dribbling the ball out near half court for a long time.
4: A.J. Mitchell, a little bit out of control with the dribble, turned it over. He's late getting back. A 5-on-4 for the Spurs. Champagne to Keldon Johnson. Corner three is good. And the Spurs have taken the lead. Timeout Thunder on the triple by Keldon Johnson.
5: A.J. Mitchell's limping, Kesty. I don't know whether he got kneed in the thigh or what, but he seems to be favoring that right leg as he walks toward the bench.
4: Keep an eye on that. Mitchell, who's been terrific for the Oklahoma City Thunder, especially with J-Dub Jalen Williams being out at the start of the postseason. Timeout, 3:05 to go, first quarter in Game 2. Spurs 23, the Thunder 20. 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

0: right? You just be who you are, and it felt like that's what OKC was closer to this evening as opposed to what they were on Monday night, and that's why the series is now knotted up at 122-113. OKC gets the dub. Should the Thunder shut Jalen Williams down now with another hamstring injury? That's next here on ESPN Radio.
1: On the Thursday edition of Unsportsmanlike, with Evan Cohen, Chris Canty, and me, Michelle Smallman. Jalen Brunson lit up the Garden in the fourth quarter to lead the Knicks to a huge comeback win in Game 1. I'll tell you if he will be able to do it again in Game 2. 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
1: And we'll see how the series plays out. They've split the first two in Oklahoma City. They'll head to San Antonio for Game 3. That one's coming up on Friday, whereas the Eastern Conference at Madison Square Garden plays Game 2 tonight. 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
15: 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Caruso leaving it for SGA, who slides it through the cylinder on the slam.
14: Western Conference final action begins on the ice between the Golden Knights and Avalanche.
16: Knights come in. Here's Marner working through the slot. Puck came off the stick. In front, they score!
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19: The first pitch from Vasquez. Ohtani swings and sends it high in the air to deep right center. Merrill back at the wall. Hey! Is gone!
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20: 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Two games into the NBA's conference finals round. And we'd already seen three overtimes, two of them coming in the opener of the Western Conference Final when the Spurs came out of the gate with a win in Oklahoma City. Thunder hosting Game 2 Wednesday. And as for that encore, well, OKC had a goal of pulling even in the series.
15: Here's SGA finding Dort on the left angle.

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1: 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Well, what do you know? Would you look at that? And it's actually one time you can look at the sun.
2: Here goes Heidemann, spins in the paint, lofts it up. No, rebound Edwards with 9 seconds. Connecticut does not have a timeout. Leisure Walker pushes up. In stride, Burke. And lays it in. Plus the foul. Connecticut leads.
1: NBC Sports Boston Sun, an 80-78 win over the Storm. Connecticut's first win of the season. They snap a five-game losing streak. Storm falling to 1-4 to start the season, tying the worst five-game start in franchise history. Wings and Sky were in a 10-point game.
3: 8 on the shot clock now for Beckers. 4 seconds. Beckers gets downhill, lays it high off the window. Dallas does exactly what they want to do right there. Take up time off the clock and score late in the clock.
1: That's what they do. USA Network with the call. Wings a 10-point win, 99-89. Jessica Shepherd with 18 points, 10 rebounds, career-high 12 assists. Second career triple-double. It's the first triple-double in the WNBA this season. Paige Becker, 24 points on 11 of 19 shooting, extending her streak of games scoring at least 15 to 10. Longest active in the WNBA. AZ Fudd, dozen points, tying her career high, back-to-back game scoring in double figures. Fever and fire in the other game of the night.
3: Fox trying to slow down Mitchell. And look at Timpson soaring in for the offensive rebounds. The ball movement from the Fever leads to three more for Mitchell. That's a great example of it from Sarah Williams.
4: Yeah, I think you have to get the best out of what you can for your players, right? And Leah Boston continues to go to work.
1: USA Network Fever, a 90-73 win over the Fire. Aaliyah Boston, 24 points, 8 of 11 from the floor, hit 2 of her 4 three-pointers, 24 points, 8 rebounds after missing the last game with a lower leg injury. Fever, a 90-point game. They've scored 85 or more in 5 consecutive games to start the season. SportsCenter All Night, ESPN Radio to baseball. Dodgers with Shohei Ohtani as the starting pitcher. And also in the lineup. So he was the first one in the batter's box in the top of the first in San Diego.
5: The first pitch from Vasquez. Ohtani swings and sends it high in the air to deep right center. Merrill back at the wall. It is gone! Shohei Ohtani mauls the first pitch from Randy Vasquez.
1: Certainly helping himself right out of the gate. And as for the mound,
5: ninth pitch coming from Ohtani DeLoriano. It's strike three, and everybody knew it. A sinker from Ohtani. They get his fourth K of the game.
1: AM 570, LA Sports. Ohtani's second career leadoff homer in a game that he started as pitcher, first in the regular season. He allowed 3 hits in 5 innings, shortest outing of the season, lowered his ERA to .73, second lowest by a Dodgers pitcher through 8 starts of a season since earned runs became official in 1912. Oh, by the way, Dodgers shut out the Padres 4-0. Padres are shut out for the 4th time this season, 3rd time this month. Shut out 10 times by the Dodgers over the last 5 seasons. No other team has shut them out more than 5 times over that span. Speaking of shutouts, Pirates and Cardinals.
6: Going for somebody that doesn't, you know, usually fit that profile. Here's a line drive toward the right field corner. Short wall out there, and it's gone. Right down the line. Spencer Horwitz homers off McGreevy again, and the Pirates open with a 1-0 lead. Swanson, the right-hander of the Cardinals, sets and delivers. Swinging a ball line to left. That's down for a base hit. Sliding Fermin to cut it off from the wall. Running on the pitch, Gonzalez. He's around third, and he'll come in to score on the offline throw. And they're going to say that he missed third base. And he did not. 2 runs are in on Reynolds' double. 7-0 Pirates in St. Louis.
1: Pirates adding insurance in that 8th inning with a 2-run double from Brian Reynolds. No relation. Sports Radio 93.7. The Fan. Pirates a 7-0 shutout of the Cardinals. The win snaps a 4-game losing streak. Pittsburgh's 6th shutout this season, tied for the 2nd most in baseball. Cardinals are shut out for the 3rd time this season, second time in the last three games. Brewers also with a shutout on Wednesday.
7: Cabrera brings home the pitch, and Hamilton rips one into center, down for a base hit. Around third, and headed for home is Freeland. Now the ball gets past PCA. Ortiz still running. He's going to score. Hamilton around third. He's on his way home. Here's the throw. Hamilton, at first slide, he's safe. Three runs on one swing from David Hamilton.
1: 620 WTMJ, Brewers, a 5-0 shutout of the Cubs, who are shut out for the sixth time this season. Brewers get their first series sweep of three or more at Wrigley since 2021. Braves, meanwhile, continue to win.
8: Looking for a base hit right here. And Austin hits a deep drive to center. Ruiz back to the wall. He just manhandled this thing. It's a three-run homer by Austin Riley to straightaway center field. And it's now a 3-1 Braves lead in the top of the second.
1: 680 the fan. Braves a 9-1 win over the Marlins. Atlanta's 34th win in 50 games. Time for their third-best 50-game start since 1900. Eighth 9-run game this season as the Braves beat the Marlins 9-1. All evened up in Oklahoma City with an interesting move by the Thunder. That's next at ESPN Radio.
0: 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Two rivals collide in the NL Central. Jordan Walker leads the St. Louis Cardinals into American Family Field to go head-to-head with Jake Bowers and the Milwaukee Brewers.
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7: 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The Thunder look to even a series against the Spurs in Game 2.
8: Here comes Oklahoma City running. Caruso leaving it for SGA, who slides it through the cylinder on the slam.
7: Western Conference final action begins on the ice between the Golden Knights and Avalanche.
9: Knights come in. Here's Marner working through the slot. Puck came off their stick. In front, they score!
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10: Do you believe this could be your last year that you're
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12: The first pitch from Vasquez. Ohtani swings and sends it high in the air to deep right center. Merrill back at the wall. Hey!
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13: 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Two games into the NBA's conference finals round. And we'd already seen three overtimes, two of them coming in the opener of the Western Conference Final when the Spurs came out of the gate with a win in Oklahoma City. Thunder hosting Game 2 Wednesday. And as for that encore, well, OKC had a goal of pulling even in the series.
8: Here's SGA finding Dort on the left angle. Back to the MVP. Gildas Alexander drives down low, squares, jumps to his left and hits on a 10-footer. Oklahoma City leads by 11, their biggest of Game 2.
13: Oklahoma City building a double-digit lead in the second quarter. 11 would be the lead at the half. Third quarter, a bit tighter.
8: Wemby's going to pull for three and hits another one. His second triple of the third quarter.
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8: This is a 15-2 run for San Antonio after Luke Dort made an early bucket. Wemby has it on top against Jay Will. Off the bounce, drive. Gets high in the air using the glass miss, but grabs it with a right hand and flushes it. All in one motion. Wemby with the putback slam.
13: Mark Hestisher calling in here on ESPN Radio. Spurs making that comeback in the third quarter. Fourth quarter, Thunder looking at their MVP.
8: A.J. Mitchell finds SGA. 24 points for the MVP. Drive puts it high over Wemby. Puts it in! The floater over the 7-5 Frenchman.
14: Hartenstein has a body on Wemby, so Wemby can't come up the lane to meet SGA.
8: Looks for SGA.

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0: slider bag. 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
2: 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Shohei Ohtani.
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18: Hey, Beto, where you been, homeboy?
19: Yeah. Oh, yeah. Feels good. Good morning. 7:02 and 36 seconds. Welcome to the Sedano and Cap Morning Show on a Thursday, the 21st of May, 2026. I am live from ESPN Chicago. Cappy is live from South. Sedano is live from OKC. Dodgers beat the Padres. All is right in the world. And last night, the Thunder take care of Wemby and the Spurs, and the series is tied. How about that, sucka? Good morning, George Sedano.
20: Buenos dias.
19: Beautiful.
20: That's a big
19: Buenos
20: pipe they got right there in Chicago, because you sound pretty clear and a little loud, I would say.
19: Oh, okay. Let's pop me down there here a little
4: looking
19: bit. That's okay.
4: Looking sharp to visit our brethren in Chicago.
19: This is brand new, and apparently, and I'm going to tease, this is a long tease, because I don't think we want to get to it out of the gate, but there's a jail down the street. You can see the jail behind me. This is a brand new building or something, so they got big pipe over here.
13: What does the jail have to do with it?
20: There's an actual jail behind you?
19: Literally, like, apparently they've told me that I can go up to the roof around lunchtime, and there's going to be 200 inmates playing basketball on their roof, and they're going to look at me and whistle and holler.
4: Yeah, they're going to say, hey, come on over here. Get some exercise. And come on out to the yard, big boy.
19: There was a famous celebrity that once was at that jail. I don't want to get into it now. Top of the hour integrity. We'll keep it for YouTube.
4: All right.
19: Not
4: well, George, speaking of top of the hour integrity, I want to hear from you your first thoughts this morning based on what was another incredible game. It wasn't down to the last second necessarily. It didn't go to two overtimes, but guys are just making plays everywhere. Wemby, spectacular plays. Chet had some big threes. Caruso was amazing. Shea, I just want to hear, give me your early morning first thoughts on the game that you witnessed last night.
20: Yeah, well, listen, what I would say is this, is the Thunder have not lost back-to-back games in the playoffs now for 9 straight playoff games, dating back to last season when they won the championship. The only team to do that, or the last team to do that prior, were the LeBron-led teams in Miami with Dwayne Wade and Chris Bosh. So you have to go back well over a decade now for a stretch of time for a team to have that happen. And that's what happens when you're a champion. Like, you know how to bounce back. And they did a much better job of making sure Victor Wembanyama was not as impactful. They did, like, Victor Wembanyama, I believe, in game one, had 10 shots, 10 makes, excuse me, inside the paint, all right? Mm-hmm. In yesterday's game, he had 3. So they played Isaiah Hartenstein more, your guy, Cappy.
4: Yep.
20: They, Chet Holmgren took the assignment more on Victor Wembanyama. You saw him guard Victor more, and Isaiah Hartenstein guarded him more. They were a lot more physical with him from the get-go. And that changed the dynamics some. And also offensively, they did a really good job because of that physicality on Victor to get Shea free a little more. Shea also hit a lot more shots in that game and hit shots in his spots. Okay, he got to his spots, which is he likes to hit those mid-range jumpers on the baseline, at the elbows, from the free throw line extended area. And he looked like Shea the MVP. So I think the combination of those

0: things. And Alex Caruso playing another fantastic game off the bench. The bench for the Thunder was fantastic. Now Jalen Williams went down again with another hamstring issue. I'd be curious to see what the latest is on that. He had tightness, they said, so he missed the second half. And then on the flip side, San Antonio lost Dylan Harper due to what seemed to be some sort of leg injury. Now, he grabbed the back of his leg as well, so I don't know if it's hamstring or not either. The Spurs are a little more secretive about those things, so they did not necessarily disclose the specific injury. But that was it. The champs fought back, and we're tied at 1-1 in a series that I expect to go the distance.
1: You know, I always do this when I watch these games in particular. I always think back to the Lakers, and I always think back to watching the Lakers get swept by Oklahoma City. And the one thing you and I have talked a lot about is, well, I'll start with San Antonio. San Antonio is so much younger and more athletic. And when I see a guy, George, like Stephon Castle last night, how many monster plays did that kid make? And he's, what, a second-year player. You know, these are young kids. On the Oklahoma City side, though, the thing that stands out to me is I keep saying the same thing to you. The Lakers got to build a roster. They can't be three guys or five guys. They got to be 9 or 10 guys. With Oklahoma City last night, they had 7 guys score in double digits. 4 of those guys came off the bench to do it, and Caruso obviously had another big night from three-point range. The thing I keep thinking to myself about is, as great as this series is through 2 games, and as amazing as the playmaking is, I mean, did you see, you obviously were sitting right there, the Castle dunk, which was in like the second quarter, was one of the most like spectacular kinds of like athletic plays. But then Victor, and I'm just, it doesn't matter
2: crazy.
1: Victor had some plays where
2: Wembanyama for three.
1: Throws the ball off the backboard with his right hand and then is able to recover the rebound and dunk it with his right hand. Or be off to the right side, and he's so long that you would expect another player to be there. And what happens? Wembanyama gets his own rebound and slams it home with his left. The athleticism and the playmaking and the depth and the number of guys that can score. I'm just watching these two teams, and I just can't help but think to myself about the Lakers and go, they got to rebuild the whole roster. That's what I think.
0: They're far away, but I would also add that on the Lakers, that they may not have the resources to add the roster you seek.
1: I know.
0: In one offseason.
1: I know.
0: And again, they are threading a needle where, and by the way, Bill Duffy, Luka's agent, was at the game yesterday because he represents Chet Holmgren. Mm-hmm. And I did not speak to Bill. I don't know Bill at all. But I would venture to guess that they're tired of just kind of waiting around. You know what I mean? Like, so the Lakers are going to have to figure that out. And their best bet at winning sooner rather than later, at least attempting to win, may not be building a roster of 10 or 11 guys. It may be, can we get those 3 guys and 5 more?
1: Yeah. I mean, but you understand what I'm saying? It's like when you, and I'm guessing everybody else is doing the same thing I'm doing. Like when you're watching this game last night and
0: you're measuring you're the team that you root for or are interested in against these teams. Of course.
1: I can't help but do it. And when I think about what the Lakers were this past season and as much excitement as there was in the month of March, and then what happened in that first series against Houston when nobody really gave the Lakers a chance, and they were just with all heart and will, they found a way to get the job done and get to the next round. But in the next round, what was waiting for them was this Oklahoma City team where every single time I watch them, I go, it absolutely reminds me of the line that Joe Buck had early in the season when he called a baseball game that the Dodgers were in, and he said, they got another guy. People around the country are watching this going, wait, where'd this guy come from? Now they got more guys. That's what I think of when I see Oklahoma City and San Antonio. Where'd this guy come from? Where'd this guy come from? You said it before the Lakers even played Oklahoma City. You're going to hear of names that you may not know that you're going to hate, and you're going to go, how did they get this guy? Where'd they find this guy from? How come he's so good? And I can't help but watch these two teams last night. The playmaking, the shot making, at times the defensive, the block shot. I mean, everything that's going on in this game last night, I'm looking at it, I'm going, I'm kind of with Brian Windhorst when he said, it doesn't even matter what the Lakers do. They can't compete with these two teams. Not now, and probably not in the immediate future. That sucks. That's my dismount, by the way, George. That's my dismount.
3: Well, that was good. Yeah. It's weird being over here and hearing it from afar. It was a good dismount.
4: Yeah. Morales, do you feel like you're like in your car listening to the show instead of being in the midst of it?
3: It's weird because I can see all of you, and I'm just sitting here listening to it, but not really like worried about, oh, I got to hit the quack quack or this. That's Kasim back at headquarters, but it quack, feels quack. Good. By the way, we're going to talk Dodgers at 7:30. Berge's Oregon now making a permanent move to 7:30 each morning. I'm excited.
0: Yeah,
1: me too. Because let me tell you something real quick. I'll make a quick comment.
3: Is it going to be quick? Is it going to be succinct?
1: Yeah, tidy whitey. The Dodgers laughing at the Padres last night.
0: Yes, no, I know. You said that about 17 times in the ball knowers chat.
1: Yeah.
0: And what I would say to you is the ball knowers chat, while baseball has a ball, that ball knowers chat has a basketball logo on it.
1: Right, right. Well, I just did that to
0: One engaged you on that conversation until Trudell finally asked you at the end, so what is your TV setup with the Dodgers and the basketball game? And I quickly responded, it'll depend if Rachel's there or not.
1: Right. Well, no, but George, what you missed was I was at Rachel's house. So because I'm at Rachel's house, Padres-Dodgers on TV.
0: Of course.
1: NBA basketball game last night, San Antonio, Oklahoma City, on the phone. And the reason I'm in the ball knowers chat talking about Padres-Dodgers is just to be an instigator. That's all. Because I know everybody in there is a basketball knower. And not one guy in that chat was watching the baseball game last night. And I was just trying to show everybody.
0: Funchy.
1: Yeah, I was trying to show everybody.
3: But when you're at her house, what does it matter? She's got like 8 rooms. Can't she go in another room and watch her shows?
1: Nah, but we're together, you know. She wants to watch the baseball game. I want to watch the basketball game, you know.
0: Oh, my God.
1: Are you kick her out of her own place, huh?
3: You know, there's a sign when you walk into ESPN Chicago's on-air room that says, keep it tight. We need that in L.A. for Cappy. Keep it tight.
0: Oh, my God, yeah.
1: Keep it tight.
0: Just in general.
1: Tidy whities, man. Keep it tight, baby.
3: Yeah. Quack, quack.
0: So, Cap, listen, I'm with you. I get the whole thing on the Lakers. Like, the more and more you watch these teams, the further and further they feel away.
1: Yes.
0: But, listen, we'll see what June and July looks like. I actually think it's going to be a fascinating time. This is the offseason to be here and listening to this station because – not only are we the home of the Los Angeles Lakers for the foreseeable future, but we will have everyone that matters when it comes to breaking news and information and being able to break things down as they happen in real time. And we're going to get things happening sooner rather than later. Like, we're going to start hearing rumblings about Austin Reeves' contract demands. Hell, we already got LeBron passive-aggressive like on social media season happening already.
1: I love that.
0: There's so many things already happening that we can start to delve into. But think about it. Think about the weaponry we can display here on this station. Not only do you have ball knowers extremes all over the place here, just au natural here on the station.
3: Ball knowers.
0: You can bring in the likes of Trudell and Geeter from the Lakers' perspective. Ramona Shelburne, who's going to join us today, right? She has this great story on Wemby, but she can be deployed. Obviously, we have Wendy every week. We've got Shams. We've got all these people at our disposal to talk about what the Lakers' offseason is going to be, including all the analysts, all the talk show hosts, all the different people around. Like, this is the time. If you're a Laker fan, it's going to be an exciting summer. I just don't know how it's going to play out just yet, but I will guarantee you one way or another there's going to be fireworks.
1: I'll tell you this right now. I'm watching this San Antonio team, and I see a guy like Luke Kornet last night, and he's 7'1", and he's 250, and as much as I'm obsessed with Isaiah Hartenstein, I mean, I'm just looking for big bodies, man. I'm looking for guys.
0: Yeah, he's a good big body, too.
1: Yeah, that's what I need. I need somebody that is 7'1", 250, and is willing to throw that big old body around. I mean, I need somebody that looks like they're a character in the show Reacher to get out there and bully Wembanyama around eventually wearing a Laker uniform. That's what I need.
0: Listen, if before we get to Valvoline, if the Lakers had Luke Kornet, he'd be their starting center.
1: Well, that's my whole thought, is that when we talk about the Lakers having a weak center room, and we give it up to Jackson Hayes' athleticism, but we all sit here and criticize, you know, the fact that one of the two guys doesn't really want to play, okay? I'm looking for a big body. I'm looking for somebody with some heart out there.
3: And a big body.
0: You don't want, I mean, you don't want, a center who wants to allegedly display his new chain before the biggest game in the season?
1: I mean, my God, bro. I mean, listen, when you make $8 million a year, you can buy all the ice you want. But when you're a $30 million a year guy, you can buy three times as much ice. Bro, put the ice away. Get your ass out there and play ball.
3: Before we get to Valvoline, I think Lindsay had something.
5: I was just going to say, what about your buddy, DeAndre Ayton? He's not going anywhere. Is he going to sit on the bench all season?
0: Oh, I could see DeAndre Ayton in a world thinking he can get more than $8 million.
5: Really?
1: Oh, yeah. Oh,
5: well,
1: come
5: on.
4: In a multi-year, he maybe can get like a two-year deal.
5: Yeah, you're right.
1: Yeah, I mean, DeAndre Ayton, I mean, somebody's willing to pay that guy 12 and 14
0: let me tell you,
1: minimum.
0: Let me tell you something. If that happens, the Lakers should get on, should pray to
1: celebrate.
0: The gods and,
1: right.
0: to thank. Yes,
1: right, exactly. In fact, Rob Pelinka should be calling everybody he knows around the league going, dude, this guy's really, really good, man. Look how many games he played for us this year.
5: He turned around.
1: I mean, listen, for $12 million, he's a bargain. Take him. Go ahead. Have him.
3: 717. Give me that bell one more time, Kasim. You know what you could have done in these 17 minutes? Well, you could have kept it tight and bright like Cappy tried to. 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You mentioned Momo. Momo will join us in about an hour at 8:20 to talk about the Monks. Michelle Smallman at 7:45. And in just a few minutes, Bergie's Oregon, Shidana.
1: Mm-hmm.
0: Yeah, did you see the story, Cappy, about the Dodgerification, let's call it, the Dodgerization of the Lakers, where they tried to hire a guy named Steve Senior, who's the assistant GM for the Wolves. Tim Connelly is the president of basketball operations for the Wolves and basically the GM. And he works for him. He passed on working for Rob Pelinka, the Dodgers company, group, Zaidi, those guys, and Andrew Friedman, I guess, I would imagine, all reached out, and he turned them down. They're still working on some candidates, I would imagine, to come in and be those. They want two assistant GMs.
1: Mm-hmm.
0: And we also found out that Austin Reeves' rehab was done with the Dodgers group.
1: Yeah, I did read that article. I can't say that I'm necessarily surprised. I mean, let's face it. The Dodgers and the Lakers are now... They're one organization, right? I mean, just as an example, the Seattle Seahawks own the Seattle MLS soccer team, and they play in the same stadium, and they share the same offices, and the PR department for the Seahawks is also the PR department for the soccer team. My point is only this, that when you own two teams in the same town, they should work in coordination with one another. And we knew from the beginning that the Lakers front office and the Lakers medical staff and the Lakers, from a technology standpoint, the Lakers may be the Los Angeles Lakers, but behind the scenes, they're a mom-and-pop operation. And frankly, not only were they a mom-and-pop, meaning a small business, even though it's a multi-billion dollar business, and they're cheap. That has been the reality of this franchise under this ownership until Mark Walters shows up, buys the team for $10 billion, and goes, now we're going to Dodgerize the Lakers. And that means more front office executives doing more things. That means more technology. It means more training staff, etc. Austin Reeves got to go to Dodger Stadium to rehab because they got better stuff. Probably more people. Maybe better people.
5: I feel like that's kind of weird. Like, what does it say
1: better
5: about the Lakers?
1: Yes.
5: The Lakers facilities, right?
1: Well, that's why the Lakers are moving their G League team out of the facility so that they can say, we focus on the Lakers, not on the minor league team.
3: Not just that, though. There's extreme revenue by moving it out to Coachella Valley.
1: Because sure there is.
3: That is a very big revenue play of squeezing every dollar you can. And that is, again, the Kings have the Ontario Reign.
1: Right.
3: We now have the Ontario Tower Buzzers out there. Mm-hmm. There is so much money out in the N1 Empire and into the Coachella Valley where there used to be that gap where Lake Elsinore is, where there used to just be nothing. And now it is booming.
1: Yeah.
3: So that's also a huge revenue play. And you get Laker fans in there, out there, to come into Laker games because they're committed and you're seeing the minor leagues out there. And now those guys go to the pros, hopefully, and you're like, oh, let's spend the money to go to an actual Laker game at Crypto.com Arena.
1: Yeah, and they got that brand new arena out there as well, where the Reign play, and now where the Lakers guys will play. Yeah, so there's a lot of great concerts that come out there. I mean, my point is that there are a lot of entertainment dollars available out in the IE. So One Love IE, you hear that, George?
3: One Love IE.
1: That's right.
3: Right. 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Pechanga! That's out that way, you know, in Temecula. Tune into the Eastern Conference Finals

0: 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Let's get that live rebed, Kasim, tuned up. Because here at 7:21 on a Thursday, Shitano, I don't have the hardwood with me to knock on, but imagine me knocking on that hardwood of Hernandez Wholesale Flooring.
1: Yes, I'm just envisioning it right now. And listen, it's springtime in SoCal. 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
0: 7:22 on a Thursday. 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Coming up in about 3 minutes, we'll get into a little bit more LeBron. And we're going to bring out Gregory Arthur Bergman's Oregon Early. Talk about the Dodgers beating those stinking Padres last night. It's the Sedano and Cap Morning Show on ESPN LA.
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6: 6 in the morning, the Sedano and Cap Morning Show on ESPN LA on Thursday. Huh. I'm live from ESPN Chicago. Cappy is in South, and Shinano is at OKC. Beautiful thing. Absolutely right. On this day, back in 1983, the number one hit, David Bowie.
7: Let's dance,
6: Joe.
8: Put on your red shoes and dance.
6: By the way, Bergie, I put away the camera for a second. Apparently, the YouTube chat was not happy. They couldn't see my face, but they got small little boards here in this new facility, so I got to rearrange things. I will in a moment. Also, today is International Tea Day. Now, Cappy, do they mean like drinking tea or spilling the tea?
9: Or like the letter tea?
6: Or the, no, right. I think this is T-E-A.
10: Oh, it is. Okay. Oh, yeah. Okay. Then, yeah. I mean, and is there a distinction between tea versus iced tea, or is it all tea? I don't know.
6: Well, I'm an iced tea guy.
10: I know you are.
6: Yeah.
10: Nice little lemon. You know, I've become more of an Arnold Palmer guy recently.
9: Oh, all the time, Kathy. That's my drink every time I go out.
10: Wow.
6: The problem is you need a lot of ice, and a lot of places don't put enough ice, so the blend gets off, and I don't like that.
9: Yeah, then it's too much tea and not enough lemonade.
6: Exactly.
10: And one small other little note, just in terms of point of information, pink lemonade versus yellow lemonade. The whole idea of an Arnold Palmer is the tea and the yellow lemonade, so it's like lemony, not pinky. Right?
11: I don't discriminate against pink lemonade when I drink Arnold Palmer's, because sometimes that's all I have.
6: I don't know if I've ever had an Arnold Palmer with pink lemonade.
11: I'm sure you have.
9: It tastes different. It changes the flavor of the Arnold Palmer.
10: You know where they do the pink lemonade? The dog downstairs.
9: They do. Oh. I'm not as much as a fan of the pink lemonade.
10: Yeah, same. That's where my opinion is.
6: Well, they don't have goat cheese for you, so what are you going to do?
9: That's a whole other issue.
6: All right, 728. We're going to get to Bergie's organ in a moment, but first, why don't we split this up like this, Sedano? Why don't I talk about my friends at George Chevrolet, and let's talk about Memorial Day weekend. What are you grilling up this Memorial Day weekend? As we approach, well, you know what George Chevrolet and the great John Good, Bellflower's party pal, he's grilling up great deals for you. George Chevrolet in the city of Bellflower, 91 Freeway, Lakewood exit. 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Now, at 7:30, the new time every day, we're going to talk Dodgers baseball with Bergie. 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You can watch the Brew Review each weekday at 6:30 a.m. with Gregory Arthur Bergman and Marcus Grant. Dodgers get ready for Milwaukee for the weekend. But first, they took care of those scumbag Padres.
9: Eat it, Cappy. How about that, Cappy, huh?
6: Eat it, Cappy.
9: Look at that.
10: last night was like a complete embarrassment for the Padres. You know, and the Padre fans, they so badly, I mean, in every ounce of their being, they just want to beat the Dodgers. And honestly, beating the Dodgers 2 out of 3 in the first series of the year would have been like winning the World Series.
9: It would have.
10: And you know how bad it is, just real quick, is that on the first pitch of the game, when Ohtani hit that home run,
9: so good.
10: I was like, it's over. And wait, and worse, Bergie, you ready? Worse than that is not only does Ohtani hit the home run, which turns into the game-winning run, right? Jackson Merrill, the young star center fielder for the Padres, goes to make a play, and you could tell he got hurt right away, hurt his back trying to make that play. So not only did they win the game, but I don't know if Merrill's going to be okay or not. He wound up having to leave the game.
9: And then he shoved it up their patootie on the mound as well.
6: He sure did.
9: But Shohei Ohtani, man, he's absolutely amazing. Everything he's doing. That wasn't even his best stuff. That was a, for his standards now, that was a bad outing for him. Not bad, but not a great outing for him. He went five. That was the first time he did not go six innings in the start this year. He only gave up three hits, zero runs. His ERA went down to like 0.67. The guy's amazing.
10: 6'7".
11: 6'7", you beat me.
10: Gotcha, Lenz.
9: But he was not striking out guys like he typically does. He walked a couple of guys, which he hasn't been doing recently. And I give a lot of credit to the Padres hitters. They're not somebody... Their hitters are bad right now. You guys do have zero offense going on for you.
10: Zippo.
9: But they still take long at-bats, and they cause a lot of issues at the plate, and they bring up the pitch count, which they did in the very first inning. But Shohei, I mean, there's only so many things you can say about this guy over and over again. Not only does he go five innings and only go three hits, no runs, he also hits a home run, and he gets on base a couple times. The guy is just phenomenal, and amazing to watch him play for the Dodgers every year.
10: Yeah, and he scored two of the four runs, and like you said, he always finds himself on base. You know, the best play of the night, though, for Ohtani, and I don't even know if I should give him the credit or I should be blaming Fernando Tatis. You know, the Padres load the bases in the fifth inning. Mm-hmm. And here's the thing. Tatis hits into a double play, which, okay, it happens. I got it. But on the first pitch.
9: Yeah.
10: Well, like work the count a little bit.
9: So you could see that it gets into Shohei's eyes when you can see he gets either angry or he just says, you're not going to get a hit off me. And he doesn't let it happen. Sometimes he throws a 102-mile-an-hour fastball and just blow by a guy. But this time, Mark Pryor came out. They talked about it. And you could see once Will Smith called the pitch, he was focused dead straight, nodded his head, and then just went, bam, right at him, and gets the out and gets the double play and then lets out this huge scream afterward.
10: Yes.
9: So he's doing a lot of that this year that he hasn't. I never saw him do it in Anaheim, but I don't think anybody actually watched him in Anaheim. But his facial expressions are so different this year than even the last 2 years, where he's being very much more with showing facial expressions over and over again.
10: Well, he's so locked in, and you know, you have been talking about his ERA under one. He even lowered it more last night. So his ERA is at 0.73, and the Padres, this is why I kept saying last night in the ball knowers chat, the Dodgers were laughing at the Padres. I mean, every sort of mistake that you could make. And by the way, this is on the heels of what happened the night before when Mason Miller tries to throw over to first base and the ball gets past Todd Franz. And that's what sets up the game-winning run. So they've just made you cannot beat the Dodgers if you don't play exceptionally well. I'm not saying perfect, but you can't make the little mistakes, not on the bases, not throwing the ball around. I mean, the Padres, I'm telling you, the Dodger fans, and by the way, there were plenty of Dodger fans in Petco Park over the last 3 days.
9: They were laughing, too.
10: Laughing at these guys last night.
9: So after the first game, when the Padres won, they won 1-0, a lot of Padre fans were screaming and saying, like, oh, look at that.
10: Yeah, we're here.
9: Look at that, we're here. We're in first place. And then after they lose the next two, they're a game and a half back.
10: Which is why I always tell the Padre fans, guys, chill out. You know, you can't think it's Game 7 of the World Series in freaking May.
9: Yeah.
10: Okay?
9: But, I mean, they're going to start figuring it out. I will give you this, that the Padre pitching staff is really, really good. The Dodgers got on base 16 times yesterday. They had 10 hits and 6 walks, and they only scored 4 runs. And I give a lot of credit to the Padres pitching staff to make that happen because they have a great bullpen. And even Vasquez, who wasn't the best yesterday, still was good enough to get out of situations at times. And, I mean, you saw it in the other series, the first two games. They were not giving up a ton of runs overall. So,
10: yeah, well, guess what, Bergie? They better keep pitching like that because over the last 15 innings of this series, the Padres did not score one run, not one.
9: Zero.
10: So, yeah. Remember a couple years ago when the Padres hosted the Dodgers and they had a 2-1 lead in the postseason and everybody thought that the Padres were about to knock them out and they just, all of a sudden, the Dodger pitching showed up and the Padre bats went to sleep. It looked almost like exactly the same deal.
9: Yeah, that's exactly what's happening. And a lot of it is that the Dodgers' bullpen is really, really good. We talked a little bit about it yesterday. Sedano, you said 25 innings, and we're correct. They're now at 29 innings of scoreless baseball in this bullpen. And weirdly enough, the guy at the back end of the bullpen the last two nights was not Tanner Scott. It was not Blake Treinen. It was not Edgardo Henriquez. It was Will Klein. Will Klein was at the guy.
5: Pappy's guy.
9: Kyle Hurt is
10: my guy.
9: He pitched well the last two days, too.
5: But Will Klein excellent. Last year, you did a whole radio Rinaldi on him.
10: I love Will Klein. And by the way, Will Klein, let me say something about Will Klein. You talk about one of the most spectacular beards you're ever going to see. Because it's so Amish looking. It looks like, honestly, you ever see the movie Kingpin with Bill Murray?
9: I love that movie. Okay. Yeah. It's gross, honestly, but I love it.
10: Will Klein looks like he just stepped out of the set from Kingpin. That Amish-y, sort of Abe Lincoln-y, sort of reddish, longish kind of beard, that thing is awesome, man.
9: Yeah, it is. But Will Klein came out, and he got the save yesterday. He was going to get another save today, but then Teo hit the home run in the top of the ninth. And he did not get the save, but he still pitched the ninth. That's going moving up the trust tree so fast, and it's amazing because last year nobody knew who Will Klein was.
10: Right.
9: He just kind of came out of nowhere, and then remember in Game 3 of the World Series when he pitched that four innings, everybody was like, "Will Klein, that's what we're going with here. We're going with Will Klein," and then he goes four innings and gains all of this confidence, and you see that it's changed him for this year to be in the space that he's at. Now he's throwing 99-mile-per-hour fastballs, and he's keeping guys off balance and not giving up really much of anything. So the confidence that he got from the World Series last year is carrying over to this year, and now this entire bullpen, all the way up and down, is just firing on all cylinders. Even Tanner Scott, who pitched a couple times in a row, so that's why he wasn't pitching, he's been great, too. But I'm really impressed with what I've seen from Will Klein, and being in the back end of the bullpen is amazing to me.
10: Yeah, and shout out to my man Kyle Hurt, who I've talked about this a lot. You know, went to high school with my kids and has overcome a lot of injuries. You know, he got injured his senior year of high school, wound up not getting drafted, went to USC, then became a fifth-round draft choice. I'm trying to remember by who, and got moved to the Dodgers. But the Dodgers have stuck with him through a lot of injuries, and now the kid is paying off for the Dodgers because of, you know, they had enough pitching that they could let him rehab, let him, you know, fix his body, and now look what this kid is doing. So shout out to Kyle Hurt as much as Will Klein.
9: Yeah, he deserves a lot of credit, too, because Kyle Hurt's giving up one run this year, and it was in his very first appearance in April, and since then he's been locked down. So Kyle Hurt's been fantastic, and he wiggled out of a situation where he had first and third, too. So that was got another double play. So the bullpen has been fantastic. The only thing that's now we're going to go over to... There's a day off tomorrow, and then this weekend it goes to Milwaukee, and Milwaukee is playing very, very good baseball. The good thing for the Dodgers, they're not seeing Jacob Mizorowski because that guy is really freaking good. That's going to be an interesting series. I just want to see if the offense continues to be humming in the way it has. You can't get 10 runs and 6 hits and 6 walks and only get 4 runs like they did against the Padres. But they have been doing that recently. Yeah. They did it all over against the Angels and kept it here. They then need to move it over to the Brewers as well. And then we'll see about that on Monday.
10: Yeah, and you say the off day is tomorrow, but yes. I know you meant today. The off day is today. And then they play.
6: Then they get ready for that sausage race.
10: Yeah, there you go.
6: Over the weekend.
9: Right.
10: Little chicken apple happening right there.
9: So there you go.
6: The chicken apple's got a lot of sodium, though.
10: Right. Sodium it may have.
6: I mean, there's a lot of sodium in every sausage, but the chicken audio, you know what I mean.
5: It's just a made-up concoction.
6: Right.
10: Right.
6: It's not pork.
11: Probably
6: sometimes
11: a
6: you
11: lot
6: just
11: of,
6: want the pork, you know?
11: A lot of carcinogens.
9: Just want the bratwurst.
6: Oh.
5: They had bratwurst for the media meal last night.
9: Ooh.
6: Oh, did you?
10: Bratwurst?
9: Did you eat it? Yeah.
6: Sedano ate a bratwurst?
5: Oh. No, I did not.
6: Oh, okay. On, I was like, wait a minute.
10: That's in the cold cut category of only once a month. Come on, man.
5: No thanks.
6: Sedano ain't putting no bratwurst in his mouth on Wednesday night.
10: George, when Chris and I were at the Dodger game last Tuesday, and Stephen Hernandez brought us like this beautiful meal from his very private club. Inside of it, there was like a few pieces of what was that, Chris? Like mortadella or something?
6: No,
10: like,
6: it was capicola. It was capicola.
10: A little capicola. And so Chris looks at me and he goes, "You're not going to eat your gabagool?" And I go, "No, Sedano says cold cuts only once a month. I've already had salami this month."
6: Literally, he was so scared to put that gabagool in his mouth. All right, 7:40 on a Thursday. By the way, you can see Gregory Arthur Bergman, Marcus Grant, The Blue Review, each weekday morning, 6:30 a.m. on our YouTube channel at ESPN Los Angeles. Get that
11: Blue
6: Dodgers
11: review,
6: baseball talk.
11: Blue Review.
6: Right out of the gate. 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
10: What do I tell you guys every day? 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Does anybody remember?
6: Yes.
11: Wemby for over.
5: Ohtani home run.
11: More.
10: Ohtani home run, Machado strikeout.
6: Yeah.
10: And a Machado. And last night, don't you know that, of course, Ohtani homers on the first pitch of the game, and I think to myself, well, I got this thing won, no problem. And Manny Machado, of course, accommodated with a strikeout. So I play Ohtani for a home run and Machado for a strikeout every day. I know it's not going to hit every day, but when it does, it pays really nicely. But right now, on Prize Picks, it's the Do It Live 2026 NBA Finals Sweepstakes. 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
6: 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Happy birthday, we lost him, of course, back in 1997. Notorious B.I.G., Cap.
10: Mm-hmm. Amazing. You know, I look at all these kids, George, now that are playing for San Antonio in particular, and I see these young kids, and I think to myself, God, these kids, they're little babies. So was Biggie, man. He was a baby.
6: He was. All right, Sedano is in a hotel room in Oklahoma City. I'm at ESPN Chicago. Cappy's in South. And Michelle Smallman and the entire unsportsmanlike crew last night was on the red carpet for the Sports Business Journal Awards. But more important than that, and Michelle Smallman joins us now as she joins us each week, each Thursday at 7:45. Unsportsmanlike has had our friend Brian Windhorst in studio twice this week. And Michelle has fallen in the admiration that we have for Windy and in love with the way that Windy tells stories, right, Michelle? He's amazing. You don't even want him to talk hoops. For me, I just want him to talk about Columbo and travel.
20: That's exactly right. Good morning. Thank you guys, as always, for having me on. And what a treat to be on the late, great Biggie Smalls' birthday. Like, shout out to him for making my nickname cool. Because if not, it would just be that kid from the Sandlot with the weird fishing hat. So thank you to Biggie Smalls for the art and for the swag and the street cred, honestly. But I am enamored with Brian Windhorst because, you know, he is somebody that I look at as people in this business. And he somehow finds a way to give incredible information, incredible analysis, and do it in the best storytelling form that I have ever seen. Windy could tell me a story about him parking his car and somehow I'd be on the edge of my seat. He is, and I don't know if this is a part of his craft that he's worked on or if this is just inherently who he is, but either way, he is one of one, and I think he is so talented and so compelling. I love when he comes on our show.
6: Now, Michelle,
10: I want to one-up Michelle and tell her I'm not enamored with Brian Windhorst at all. I'm beyond enamored. Michelle, I'm in love with the man.
6: I think we all are. But you know what Michelle wants to do, Cappy?
20: Full-blown love?
6: Michelle wants to take him to brunch, a Windy brunch.
20: Oh, a dream.
10: The guy's amazing, I swear to you. I swear, honestly, the first night I ever really hung out with him, we realized that we had these connections to Pittsburgh. And his dad had gone to Pitt, which is my alma mater. And he said, yeah, man, I used to go to all the games back in the late 80s, early 90s. I'm like, I was playing back then, and I was part of those teams. And he's like, you remember the time we lost to Rutgers? Or you remember the time we lost to Temple? I mean, I didn't have a lot of great, hey, remember the time we beat Notre Dame? We didn't have those kinds of stories. But I'm telling you, the guy is, he really is. To your point, he is a treasure. And Smalls, I'm in love with the man.
20: Yeah, he's exceptional. Today, as you mentioned, we were talking about brunch. And Windy was talking about how he doesn't really love the breakfast side of brunch. He likes lunch more because he likes his eggs really fluffy. And it's hard to get the appropriate fluffiness for eggs. And I was like, yes, Windy, you're absolutely right. Eggs need to be fluffier. So then I started telling him I have the best egg recipe from the late, great Anthony Bourdain. He chops up some bacon, chives, cheese, and I believe sour cream is the secret ingredient. And it's all about the figure eight drag to get the fluffiness of the eggs. But even just having a conversation about eggs with Windy, he made me laugh. He made me think, and he made me want to go get eggs. So he's just great. No matter what he talks about, I am in.
10: Well, the other part of it is he's got rules for everything in his life. Like, he'll say to me in Sedano every week, he's like, you guys know that I'm more about action than I am about words. Or then he'll come up and he'll go, hey, guys, I've got this rule that I always say, you know, you don't panic after a game one. Like, literally everything, whether it's his eggs the way he wants them during brunch or the way the brother travels. Last week, he did an entire dissertation, 30 minutes, on how to move points from your credit card to an airline. And, I mean, we were all, you talk about sitting on the edge of your seat, we were all, like, taking notes, Smalls. That's how brilliant
11: he is. I sent it to her because I know of her admiration for Wendy. So I sent her the clip. I was like, oh, you got to check this out. This is great.
20: And now I need to implement the Wendy point system into my travel.
10: No doubt. No doubt. That's what you got to do. Hey, I'm curious really quick because I did see all the social media posts last night. How was this event last night? You guys look great. I love the red carpet. And then there was this weird picture of you guys on like an escalator, but like taking a picture into a mirror. I mean, it was it looked like you guys had fun last night.
20: Yeah. So here's the thing. We did have fun. And shout out to the Sports Business Journal, an amazing award show last night. We, as Unsportsmanlike, were honored to present the first two awards of the night. They were very gracious to let us go first because they know that we had to get back to watch game two between San Antonio and OKC and, of course, get up at 4 o'clock in the morning. But whenever we do things like that, especially as a group, it reminds me why we're not usually allowed outside, like as a collective. Because as we know, I'm really clumsy. Like, I'm going to fall. I'm going to hurt myself. I was tripping all over my heels. It was pouring down rain and sweating and a lot of heat last night. It was 93 degrees in New York City, so we're sweating. I had, broken something on a heel, so I was, like, wobbly as we walked the red carpet. Canty broke the rope to let us in and out because he was trying to sneak us in. He broke the rope. Evan, of course, is so fidgety and like anxious all the time. He's like, where's the person to talk to? We need to run through the script. How do we walk up the stage? Do we pass out the award? Is there a prompter? He's asking all these questions and we're just kind of collectively a mess, but somehow we ran in the mess to get the job done. So we walked across the stage. We did not trip and fall. We didn't love the words at least too much, and we were able to get off the stage without really making a scene. So I would say a great success for Unsportsmanlike at what I think was our first awards show ever.
10: Pretty good. Pretty good. All right, now we're watching the video here on YouTube of you guys going up this escalator. And Evan, what a nebbish. What a little nebbish. You seriously.
20: Oh, the thing about Evan, next time you talk to him, bring this up. So Evan, on social media, I always give him a hard time because he loves to pair music to a photo or music to a video, but it's always the most obvious thing of all time. So obviously we're going up the escalator and we're looking in a mirror. The song is Mirrors by Justin Timberlake, and the caption is Reflection. Most obvious play on words that he can ever do. So like if I'm having a mimosa, he'd be like, orange, you glad that we're at brunch or something. Like, he always has to do something that's dead on the nose on social media, and he's probably listening right now, and then he'll say something like, I'm never posting on social media again because you always make fun of me. But that's what we do. Like, as a family, we have to make fun of one another, right?
10: Oh, that's great. So you got home in time to see the game, or at least some of the game?
20: I sure did. Yep, we got home just in time to watch the game and watch OKC even it up. But, man, this has been an incredible series. Just the conference finals in general have been so awesome. We're all so tired because we obviously get up early between double overtime, overtime, and the game last night, plus an award show. We've had a late week, but it's been so worth it because these games have been so compelling and so entertaining. And I hope that we get seven in both series. But as I'm watching last night, I'm like, gosh, I hope that this is what we get for the next 5-10 years between these two teams, because what the Thunder have and what Wemby has and the surrounding cast, it's just like elite basketball at the highest level, even with injuries. It's so fun to watch these two go against one another.
5: Well, what you see there is what's that, Kevin?
10: I don't know about wanting to see these two teams go at each other the next 5 years, because Michelle, what we're concerned about is trying to figure out how the Lakers could get involved in this mix. But anyway,
5: I
20: understand.
5: The Lakers, I mean, we had this discussion numerous times. The Lakers have to pick a path, and their path is not – I just think that the Lakers' path of, you know, trying to build for the next several years is not what anyone here signed up for, including Luka Doncic, who's been here for 18 months and I'm sure is starting to get a little impatient, if I had to guess. You got to build the right team right away. And if it's only a shot for one season, then so be it. And then you kind of go from there, because I just think that if you're going to try to build to against these teams, you're going to need several years. I don't think anyone has that level of patience around here. Not the fans, not the players involved. And I don't even believe if the ownership, were being truthful, they understand, I think they understand they can't be that level of patient. I think they have to try to thread the needle of trying to add pieces for the future while also going in full throttle and trying to win as soon as possible, or at least giving yourself the best shot to win as soon as possible.
10: Well, I would agree,
20: yeah, I don't envy Rob Pelinka.
10: Yeah. Well, I just think that to your
5: Rob Pelinka, I don't know. I mean, Rob Pelinka is going to – there's going to be a lot of eyes on Rob Pelinka. This offseason is going to be a real tell as to how this organization feels about him moving forward, because they're trying to hire GMs or assistant GMs to pair with him. The guy from Minnesota turned them down. I understand why they would go after the guy from Minnesota. Look at what they've been able to accomplish there. In a very short amount of time, they were one of the worst franchises in the sport. They've been to the conference finals in two of the last 3 years. They've been deep in the playoffs for four straight years, and they've built depth. They've built the team the right way. They have their superstar. They've made trades, shrewd trades, that have worked, and they've developed. And that's kind of the way you have to do it in the NBA these days. I just think this. I think the biggest question that I think most GM candidates or assistant GM candidates will have is, am I tied to Pelinka or am I tied to this Dodgers group if I'm signing up here? And I think that's something that has to be defined. And even if it's defined, I don't know if people are necessarily going to buy it if it's not to Pelinka. It just feels like Rob and his tenure with the Lakers, and I mean, I don't know, I'd love to hear how you guys think. It just seems like logic says he's not their guy. And, you know, it would be only reasonable to wonder if you are tied to him or not. And if you're not, then that's different. But if you are, then you're like, wait, what am I signing up for then? Why would I do that?
10: I think, Michelle, I want to hear what you think. But, George, it's the first time I've heard you say it. It's something that I've obviously been thinking about for a long time. I think a lot of Laker fans are. There's a new ownership group, and they're going to come in, and they're going to Dodgerize this franchise, and why would they necessarily be loyal or tied to or care about Rob Pelinka? Now, the answer for some people might be, well, because the Lakers gave him a contract extension. Let me tell you something. When somebody knows that they're on their way out and they want to do a friend a favor, Jeannie Buss giving Rob Pelinka a long-term contract extension, that's a favor. Because when he gets fired, as most people in those positions do, he's going to get bought out. It'd be a lot easier to just say, oh, you're gone. We don't owe you anything. But if you owe him 3-4 years and you owe him, I'm just making up a number, $25 million, that might have somebody say, well, we don't want to fire him. We don't want to have to pay him. But this group doesn't care. Money grows on trees for these guys. I'm glad to hear you say it because, Michelle, I'm not so sure Rob Pelinka is long for the Lakers.
20: Well, obviously, you guys know better than I do, boots on the ground there, the intricacies of this organization. But you bring up such a good point about this new ownership group, because not only does money grow on trees for them, but they know how to win. And they're probably not afraid to make a move in order to put the person or people in place that they think is going to get this organization to where it needs to go. So, yeah, wow. I hadn't really thought that he might not be long for the job just because he has been such a staple there for so long. And you think about the contract extension. But with new ownership, it feels like anything is really on the table, right?
10: I think you're right.
6: 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Michelle, thank you as always. Have a great day.
10: Thanks, Smalls.
20: Thanks, guys. See you later.
6: Coming up. 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
8: 5 minutes after 8 o'clock. Good morning, the Sedano and Cap Morning Show on a Thursday. I'm live from ESPN Chicago. Shitano is in OKC, where the Thunder took care of the Spurs last night in Game 2. And Cappy's in South-South. Plus, we got producer Lindsey Baseball, Gregory Arthur Bergman, Kasim back at HQ. On this day in 1993, the number one hit, Janet Jackson. That's the way love goes, Cappy.
9: Oh, you know it's the way love goes. By the way, I am loving, speaking of love, I love what we got going on here today. We are just covering America. Physically, geographically speaking, we are just all over the place, and we're bringing it all home here to L.A., Southern California, and via the app, all over the place, and via
8: absolutely
9: YouTube,
8: right.
9: All over the world.
8: Ramona Shelburne Momo is going to join us about her new story about Wemby and the Monks at 8:20 this morning. But Shitano, top of the hour integrity.
10: Yes, sir. So LeBron and Steve Nash dropped a new podcast, Mind the Game podcast, where Steve and LeBron talked about his future. So let's start right away and get right into this real quick, because this has just been released today, I guess last night. So question about his future. What is he still thinking about regarding his future?
11: Let's touch on your future. A lot up in the air for you.
12: Yeah.
11: How are you approaching this, being that you have had already, I think I saw the other day, it's great. Thing. It was like you've had four Hall of Fame careers. So here you are having accomplished literally everything.
12: Yeah.
11: But you are still doing it at a really high level. And so you got to decide, do you want to play? Where do you want to play?
12: Right.
11: Who do you want to play with? All that.

0: What goes into that? I mean, how, where is your mind right now? Are you thinking about it every day? Are you getting close to feeling a direction, or are you
1: Yeah.
0: just like, I need some time still?
1: I'm still in the moment of like just taking my time and saying I haven't even really thought about it too much. Obviously, I understand that I'm a free agent and I can control my own destiny if, being here with this, with this franchise, for the foreseeable future, or if it's going somewhere else. But like, I haven't even really even got to that point. I haven't even taken my family vacation yet, which is going to happen after Memorial Day. That's kind of the thing at the forefront of my mind. But, I think at some point, up until, up in June, late June, as July roll around, free agency starts to, gets going. And, as, July rolling and maybe into August, we start to kind of like get a feel of, what my future may look like. If it's continuing to play the game that I love, which I know I can still give so much to the game and play at a high level, or if it's not. So, but I have not got to that point yet. And, when I get there, it'd be fun to kind of see what the future could hold. Either if it's, like I said, in another NBA arena for another, year or not.
2: Oh my. Oh
3: August.
2: my.
3: He's talking about August? What?
2: I mean, come on. Like George, listen. When he's saying that, you tell me, who's he talking to? I mean,
4: I mean,
2: who
4: he's
2: is
4: talking
2: he?
4: to the Lakers, I guess.
2: That's
4: Yeah.
2: right. You're darn right he is. You're darn right he is, pal. He's talking right to the Lakers. He's saying to Mark Walter, "Hey, you know what? Number one thing on my mind, family vacation. Yeah, maybe last week I partied up in Vegas a little bit, but I'm getting ready for the whole crew. I want to take everybody somewhere. And then, free agency will start in June, late June-ish. And we'll see what happens after July. And then maybe around August or so, maybe I'll think about a decision." And the Lakers are sitting there going, are you out of your mind, bro? We have to know what you're doing to start free agency so we can build our team and decide what we got going on for next year. You're talking August. I ain't waiting till August. I'm done waiting for you, man. This is Luka's team. You want to be on it or don't you want to be on it? What's more important to you, staying in LA, making as much money as you can, running things back and giving it a shot? Or you want to go back to Cleveland? If you do, then do it. But you're not holding us hostage. I mean, that's the way I heard it. What'd you think?
4: By the way,
2: I mean, I'm dismounting a lot today.
5: Why don't we get Sedano's response in 60 seconds, Cap? Tell us
2: Oh,
5: about the
2: okay.
5: wellness company and break it up here. And
2: Oh,
5: then
2: my
5: Sedano
2: God.
5: is going to unload his Cuban cannon on you.
2: He is, huh? All right, well, I'm looking forward to having that Cuban cannon. Listen, the wellness company. LeBron, I'm talking to you now, LeBron. You're planning on going on your family vacation, right? I know you're a big star. I know you're a billionaire. I know you got access to medical professionals that maybe the rest of us don't quite have. But LeBron, your family should have the medical emergency kit, because when you take your family on vacation and God forbid, all of a sudden Bronny starts coughing. I don't know, Dad. I got something's in my chest, man. Hey, listen.
5: Oh, come on, man.
2: What?
5: You're my cardiac brother.
2: I'm okay. 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
4: Listen, Cap, I think he can sit here and say that he's going to go on vacation or whatnot, but he does have an agent, and the agent will do the work that needs to get done. I hear that, and I think, okay, like, that's fine, that he's going to focus on, vacationing, but he does have a phone. His agent is arguably the best in the business. They'll talk. He'll tell them, here are the options, here's the story, and they'll figure it out from there.
6: Yeah, but, like, I don't know.
2: Yeah, but it can't be in August, bro. I mean, can we agree on that? It cannot be in August.
4: Right, but I think that he says that, but I don't necessarily think that it may work out that way. Like, I'm sure that's how he hopes it works out. You know, look, if it goes into August, he's probably not going to be a Laker.
3: That's my point. That's my point.
7: Well, you want to hear what else he has to say? Because that plays into this.
3: Okay.
7: Here's what he said about winning. Well, Steve Nash, this is theater. These are like, he sets it up so perfectly.
3: Well, you think that LeBron wrote the questions and said, definitely. Steve, here, ask it like this?
7: For this?
5: Come on, man.
7: For this, I actually think he did.
4: I don't know if there's any question they talked this out.
7: Oh, yeah, for sure, for sure. They rehearsed this. Because
5: you think Steve
7: theater.
5: Nash is going to be a coach wherever LeBron goes next, or no?
3: He's the new J.J. Redick?
7: Okay, here we go.
0: I assume you, knowing you, you'd probably only want to go in a positive environment where you can win.
1: Absolutely. Like, absolutely.
0: Year 24 is not a starting at the bottom.
1: No, there's no way. There's no way. Winning is most important, because you want to be excited about going to work every day. You want to be excited about, you know, like I said earlier, winning the day, you know, and being around a group of guys that, you know, feel the same way and trying not to take steps backwards. You know, understand the season is a long marathon and whatever the case may be. But those building blocks throughout the course of the season is what matters to when you get to the marathon, and that's what, or when you get to the sprint, which is now, you know, the postseason. Yeah. So yeah. I'm not going anywhere where it's a start over at year 24 or things of that nature. I'm done with that.
7: Very clear.
3: By the way, he also made it very clear he's playing again next year. That's for damn sure. Not that that surprises any of us. But there's a part in there where he talks about playing with players who want to win. That, to me, screams of, I played with some guys on the Lakers this year that don't care about winning. Now,
7: I'm with you, Cap.
4: That does not scream that.
3: Oh, I heard that way. That's the way I
7: think. That's what I think. Yeah. I think so.
4: I don't think that screams that.
3: Oh, does it whisper it?
4: I think if anything, he's probably identifying one particular person that we know that we've already discussed.
7: By the way,
4: that's in the same podcast. He did talk about how they weren't outworked against Oklahoma City. They were out talented. And yeah, that he's probably referring to stuff like that.
3: Yeah, to me, again, what I hear, and the reason I say it screams it, is I hear a guy in LeBron saying, did you see me? By the way, did I remind you that I'm 41 years old? Have I told you that enough?
8: I'm 41 years old.
3: I'm 41, and I'm laying it on the line. And then I got guys that are younger, that are talented, that don't bring the same sort of energy and intensity. And so I don't want to play with guys like that. And we all can probably put a finger on, he's talking about that guy. But there might have even been others.
5: Yes, indeed. 8:14. We get ready for Momo in just a few minutes, and I'm sure not only are we going to talk about Wemby and the Monks, we'll get into this with her. But first, let's talk about our friend Jacob Imrani.
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16: 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You're starting your day with Sedano and Cap. And Sedano, just to be clear, when we made those changes to the app, it wasn't to sabotage the show. I just knew you'd yell at Morales. And let's be honest, that's great radio. Also, serious question. If I get unsighted, can I join Phi Beta Kappa? Carry on, guys.
17: 19 in the morning on a Thursday. Well, guess what? Sedano's not going to have Cappy and I to yell at tomorrow. It's going to be Sedano and Trudell on a Friday.
3: Ball knowers. Oh.
17: Ball knower extreme.
3: Ball knowers, boy.
4: Great.
3: Tell you what. Shout out to Sam Pines, by the way. Sammy and I opened a new partnership with a new organization yesterday. You'll be hearing about them next week. So, Schmooly and I doing the biz.
17: Beautiful.
3: Things.
17: Yeah. On this day in 2021, you know who was doing the biz? BTS. They released the song Butter.
3: Did you say Butter?
17: Butter.
3: And meanwhile, then you say Butter. What's with the hand gesture?
17: Because why not? Do a little Butter. I wonder if they're going to put butter at my steak tonight in Chicago. I don't know. We'll find out. Meanwhile, you know who's got all the information about monks? In case you were wondering about monks, the one and only Momo. Ramona Shelburne joins us now on the Sedano and Cap Morning Show. Good morning, Momo.
18: How's it going?
3: Hi, Momo.
18: That's an intro I've never had before.
4: Yeah. There you go. I mean, you new things happen all the time. Yeah. So, Momo, for those that are not familiar why you were talking to monks, Victor Wembanyama in the offseason, amongst many things he did this offseason, trained at the Shaolin Monks Temple, okay? Now, I think he's fascinating on a number of different fronts. He's very different. I love this just kind of killer mentality that he has at 22 years old. We don't really have a lot of precedent for that in any sport, let alone basketball. He has a different way to him. There's no question, Ramona. But before we get into the Wemby part of it, tell me, A, how you track down the monks. And B, tell me about the monk that you tracked down and his involvement with Victor.
18: So I love that you asked me that the story of the get, right? Because you've done this before, right? The get is the hardest part, right? Once you get him, then you make something out of it, of course. But it took, I was kind of obsessed with the idea of finding the monks ever since I saw the photos of Wemby running through the temple and the forest and stuff last summer, right? Remember, it was just like random Chinese basketball fans were just posting stuff on Twitter and Instagram and stuff of like, look, it's Wemby, and he's shaved his head and he's running through the monastery. And it was like, what is going on here? Like, is he at a, you know, like I needed the full story. And I just was like, what monastery is this? Where in China is this? Like, how did he come to be here? What is he doing? Like, all of these things are not easy questions to get from afar, right? And I remember talking to our colleagues at Tencent, which is it's like the Chinese ESPN. And I started talking to them in just beginning of the season going, guys, how do I find where this is? And so we started just randomly like Googling, you know, Shaolin Monastery. And there's a lot of them. There are like, there's a lot of like Shaolin monasteries. Eventually we figured out it was this, the main one in Henan. It's a province in central China, which is like the main Shaolin monastery that's been there for 1500 years. And then I really just started talking to Wembanyama's people, like his agents, his marketing people, et cetera, saying, we would really like to do something on this. And I feel like we need you to bless this. Like, I can't, am I just going to call some monk or just like send an email to like a general, you know what I mean?
3: Info at monk.com. Yeah.
18: Right? Like info at Shaolin Monastery, you know? Like, yeah. I mean, I need them to like say, we're okay with you reaching out, you know? And then in my head, I didn't know that monks have cell phones. Like, like we have all these I don't know these things, you know? And so, and you definitely are not going to doorstep them. Like, you're not going to just show up at the monastery and be like, hey, is this where Victor was? You know, mm-hmm. Like you gotta get some level of cooperation from Victor's camp. And that was kind of the part that took a lot because I thought that we probably had no shot of getting Victor to really participate because he's Wemby, you know, like I could maybe sneak in a question at a press conference. I knew Malika had talked to him about it in December. So I felt like, okay, he's addressed it. We could use her quotes. I can sneak in a question here and there. But so I kind of have been going to San Antonio or going to Spurs games all year and just looking for Victor's agents and just, you know, saying, I want to do this. And hey, can we, you know, how did you set this all up? And then they basically told me they had a Chinese agent that they worked with, who was sort of like on the ground person who knew everything in China and set them up at the monastery. I said, well, can you connect me with that person? And that was like, oh yeah, sure. No problem. We'll do that. And then I didn't hear anything for a month, right? Like stuff like time would go by. And then eventually I found through the magic of AI, literally through the magic of AI, I found a Reddit page where a Chinese journalist had spoken to one of the monks that had been with Victor, and it had been translated into English. And it wasn't like a lot, but it had a name now. So we had a name to work with. And then I went back to Victor's people and I was like, is this the right person? Can we verify this? Can we speak to this, you know, this monk? And that's what got me the level of cooperation to say, yeah, that's the right person. Here is his website. And once I had his website, then I started sliding into DMs. There was like a Instagram page and a WhatsApp number on the page and an email. And I started dropping names like, hey, I've been talking to his people. This is okay if I call you. And then I literally just called a Chinese cell phone and he answered. Man, right? Like we split into all the DMs.
3: This is the master, the kung fu master?
18: The master.
3: Yeah.
18: Like he literally, it was Sunday night. My story's due on Monday. And so I had already had this other lead where his agent had talked to Palinka and was talking about Kobe. That's how the story was going to read, but if I didn't get the month. But I was getting so close. I was like, I think I can get him. I'm getting really close now. And I just called the the cell phone shot in the dark at 11 p.m. going like, well, it's 2 p.m. in China. Maybe he'll answer. And he did. And this man on the other line said, ni hao. And I said, ni hao, which is hello in Chinese. It's like the four. I know like a few Chinese words. I know hello because I went to Beijing in 2008 for the Olympics. So I know how to say hello, which is ni hao. And then I know how to say thank you, which is xie xie. Okay. And I know how to say go China team, which is jia yo, zhong gua ge. That's okay. So I know how to say those phrases. And he spoke really good English.
4: That's hilarious. So you're. So...
18: I was like, here I am with my like, and he was like, no, hello, I'm Master Yanan. And I was like, whoa, you speak English. Okay.
2: That's why Victor said he went
4: well,
2: there.
4: Wait
2: though,
4: a second. So wait. Stop. Hold on. So what would happen if he did not speak English? Were you just going to like Google Translate this thing?
2: Smart.
18: No, I was going to say, I have my colleagues from Tencent who can translate for us. Can we schedule a call?
2: Also smart.
18: Okay.
2: Also smart.
18: So I had set this part up, but I did not have that set up at 11 o'clock at night. I had been told that the guy spoke decent English. So I had, what does that mean? You never know what that means. That means might be able to understand me a little bit, you know? But I knew that if I could at least make contact, and this is, I mean, I'm running out of time. My stories do, right? So I just had to shot in the dark, do this, and maybe I could set this call up. So he spoke to me for about 10 minutes that night, and I said, can we schedule a call? He said, I would feel better with the translator. And I said, okay. And I set up this call with my colleagues from Tencent for 5 p.m. on Monday, which was exactly the start time of the Spurs game one. And we were going to do it on WhatsApp, but then we realized that there's like VPN issues in China. I don't know if you've ever been to China, but they kind of block the WhatsApp calls for a longer period of time. So I had to download WeChat. Do you know what that is?
2: No.
4: Yeah, that's their version of it.
18: Yeah, it's the Chinese version of WhatsApp. And in order to do it, to be like a user on WeChat, I had to get verified. And I was like, I don't know how to get verified on WeChat. Like somebody had to, it's like an existing user has to verify you, or you have to enter your credit card, which seems like a very bad idea to me, but I just did it.
4: You can always just call the credit card company. All right, so you get him on the phone. Yeah. What did you guys talk about about Victor?
18: We talked for an hour and a half, George, after all of this. The guy was super chatty. We have these translators, but half the time he just answered in English. I mean, and his English is like fairly good. He had lived in the States for 7 years, so it wasn't like perfect. Like there were definitely times where he would like struggle with a phrase. And I'm like, if you want to answer in Mandarin, go ahead. And then they would talk for like 3 minutes at a time amongst themselves. And I was like, oh, I'm sure this is gold. I don't know what you're saying, but. And then, you know, my guys would translate it back to me, but it was, of course, like not 3 minutes of translation. But what I found to be really interesting was the whole thing that was the most interesting was just how much Victor embraced being there and how little he fought. I mean, he sat there cross-legged for 90-minute silent meditations in the dark. This guy's 7'4". He was totally uncomfortable. Like, that was excruciating for him with his legs, right? So can you imagine 7'4" with your legs like that, cross-legged? And he's like, and you can't move. Like, you can't, like, you have to be silent. And he just did it. And then these stories he would tell me of, like, Victor wanted to work on his awareness. So I told him we should go hike up the mountain in the dark. So you have to rely on your senses. And, the two Spurs staffers that were with him, we're like, I don't think this is a good idea to have turn off the lights.
2: Right, he's going
18: to
2: get hurt. Dude's going to get hurt.
18: Yeah, like it's really steep and it's really dangerous. And Victor was like, no, it's okay. Because they had been on this path during the day. And I guess there's a railing on the side of the mountain, so you probably wouldn't fall up the cliff. But if you fell down those stairs, you would definitely get hurt.
2: Oh, yeah.
18: I was like, I'm looking at the staircase. I'm like, this is very dangerous. But he just did it. And I think when I watch him, like, I mean, you know, the way he talks, like, you can't write these lines. I mean, he was like, you know, I could just tell in his eyes, like, you have to, if you're going to fight, you have to have courage. And so I'm teaching him to have courage. And you are not a cat, you are a tiger. Like, I was like, God, you could just write this into a movie, you know, like the way they talk, it's just amazing. And I think Victor just really embraced it. Like, he just really got into the mental discipline of it. And I mean, could you do that? Could you go to a monastery for 2 weeks and, like, you know, eat vegetarian food and most,
3: well,
18: and most,
3: but Momo, you know, Momo, that's an interesting point. Momo, that's a really interesting point that it was a question that I was going to ask, but then you answered it in the piece.
18: Yeah.
3: When, look, I can understand the mental side of it. I can understand the physical side of it, but from a nutrition standpoint, given that the monks are all vegetarians, I'm thinking to myself, this guy's 7'4", he's 22 years old. This body desperately is going to need protein. And you tell the story about how he would leave daily because you couldn't eat any meat at the monastery. Yeah. Just tell us a little bit about that, because that to me was fascinating. Yeah. And what I really wanted to know was, how much was he eating?
18: Yeah, so they ate most of the meals are like boiled vegetables, bean buns, like some rice porridge, soup. Like, this is, like, very Spartan, you know, kind of food. Here's his monastic food, like, right? The living when he told me, I go, how did you fit him into these beds? And they're like, oh, we took three beds and put them together. Mm-hmm. I'm like, oh, my God. And he slept like that. But I think it was two or three times a day, they would take this big black Sprinter van, you know, the one that you kind of celebrities travel around in. They would drive it into the monastery. He would get in and drive outside the monastery. Well, it's like a while, you know, a ways away, like a mile or two away. You have to really be respectful of this. And so they would bring him protein, like, you know, chicken or fish or something from a local restaurant. He would eat it in the car. And then you really had to dispose of the food before you brought, like you can't even bring the carton back in, you know, like there cannot be any residue of like protein in the car even. So he had to like throw it away and then drive back in. So he was like sitting, and you definitely can't like get out in the middle of the city and eat. Like, you're not going to, he's going to be recognized and mobbed by a crowd of, you know, Chinese. But he just sat in the car and ate it and then threw it away and then came back in several times, like a couple times a day, just to get the protein intake that he needed.
3: Amazing that they were that flexible enough for him. But again, you know, I guess for me, the big takeaway from this piece that you put together, Ramona, was, wow, this is a 21-year-old child. Now he's 22.
18: Totally.
3: But who, most 21-year-old kids who are this talented and already have this much money and fame, they're eating Skittles and Snicker bars and Big Macs, and they're going, hey, I'm getting by on talent. This guy has the height and the length and the talent, and yet he's willing to go not 110 miles an hour. This guy's doing 200 miles an hour to be that much better than everybody around him. That, to me, was the most impressive part about it all.
18: Totally. Well, okay, so it reminded me a lot of Kobe. And I remember something Derek Fisher said about Kobe once. Derek said, if I don't know what it's like to be born with the ability to be the best basketball player ever. Like, I wasn't born with that natural ability or that feeling, okay? But he was, and he was referring to Kobe, but I think we can apply this to Victor as well. But if you are born with the ability to be like the best basketball player ever, that is like you want to self-actualize. You want to become that. Like you have to do everything you can to try to reach that goal. Like you have to try. And I think there's a lot of, you know, like I've studied a little bit. I went down a lot of rabbit holes when I was writing this, right? I was like watching videos of what it's like to train with the monks and, you know, running up these stairs and mountains and stuff. But a lot of what Kung Fu is and a lot of what you learn about is, and this is something that Master Yunnan said to me. He said, the meditation is where you build your inner strength. That's what you take in. And the Kung Fu is what you put out, right? It's like, you know, yin and yang. It's the inner and then what comes out into the world. But it's really about self-actualization. It's really about enlightenment, right? Reaching your highest being as a person. And I think that he has that at this age of 21, 22. Like, he's born and he's legitimately 7'5". Okay, I know he's listed at 7'4", but I think he's 7'5". He might even grow more. He has the mental, his athleticism, he has the mental strength. He legitimately could be the best basketball player to ever live, like, ever. You know, you go ahead, Jordan, Will, anybody, LeBron. This guy can be better than all of them. And so I think there's this, I think he's recognized that, and he's going to do everything he can to become that. And it's, I mean, literally, what's the LeBron billboard? We are all witnesses. Like, that's what we are now.
4: Ramona, he embraces it in a way that I've never seen at that age. Like, even LeBron at 22, I think, had these expectations, and we understood that. And at 22, he'd already had the series where he'd already been to the finals and beat Detroit. But I think this guy is taking it to a different level even than LeBron did, which is incredible to see. And I just think that he may be at 22. While I think LeBron was really impressive at 22, I think this kid may be even more thoughtful than LeBron was at 22. On top of the skill stuff that he's applying himself to. Yeah, look, he's unique in every which way. And if you're the NBA, you know, for many years, Ramona, I'm sure you remember, the European basketball player, particularly in the early 2000s, was considered soft, right? Is that an accurate way to depict
18: him? Yeah, totally.
4: Yeah, I mean
18: look,
4: Kevin Garnett.
18: Ball, right? What was, you know,
4: Right. Kevin Garnett punking a lot of different guys, Marco Jaric and, Pau Gasol in the finals, right? Like, and Pau turned that narrative around. I think that started there. Dirk certainly turned that narrative around. But I do think that Victor embodies it in a completely different way. Like, he looks up to those guys, all those European players, but he does things that I don't think I've ever seen guys do. And I think he's also very aware of whatever weaknesses. I'm using that not in a literal sense, but more in an existential sense. Like, he does, you know, his game is not perfect, right? His body is not yet perfect. And the stuff I see him do just before a game, like the workout he does before a game, I would advise people, if you ever go watch one of his games, which you should go anyway, just because you're going to see something you've never seen. But go there early if you can and watch him warm up. And every single move, and I would say probably after the Monks, I think this is more pronounced, every single move is deliberate. Like, there is a reason behind every single thing he does on the floor, whether it's this praying mantis thing he does where he's, like, balancing himself on one leg and hopping to the other. He does this thing with Bismack Biyombo where they're literally wrestling practically on the floor because of the level of physicality he's going to see. It really is fascinating just to watch him pregame, let alone in-game. And all this is stuff he's learned in that from this piece that you've written about.
18: So that's what I thought that when I went into this, that's what I thought I was going to write about, which is that he understands his body. Like, Brian Windhorst did a really good story with him back in when he first came to the draft, right? And they wrote about how he was really skinny. And Bergman, I don't know if you're there, but remember Bergman has his famous quote, you know, I don't know if he can. Sorry, Greg. Sorry.
2: Brought it back for you, Bergie.
19: It never goes away.
4: Oh my gosh. The funny thing is, Momo, we bust his butt on this all the time. And he claims he never actually said it, but I think you might have been there. It was, I was there. Mason was there.
18: Listen,
4: I mean, Bergman just said it.
18: It's an unfair thing to say. Look, if you look at his body type, that's what all of us were wondering. Like, same thing with Chet Holmgren, who then missed his rookie season with a foot injury.
19: Yep.
18: Like, it was totally not an unfair thing to say. Greg, you are exonerated for it. However, I
2: thank you, Momo.
18: Okay.
2: The
18: reason why Victor is so incredible is that he understands his body, and he understands, like, if for a body type his size, you can't just go lift weights. You can't just, you know how everybody was like, that dude needs to put on 50 pounds of muscle. And he's like, no, that's not what I need. I need to get stronger, but not bulk up. Like, if I bulk up, I won't be able to move the way I will before I move the way I do. I will not be able to play the way I do. I will increase my injury risk because I won't be as flexible. I mean, have you seen him do the splits? Have you seen these videos where he's
0: doing
18: those,
0: like, pictures? Yeah.
18: Forward. Oh my God. I mean, what Master Yanan told me, he said, I watched one of those training videos and I was very impressed. But then he was like, that we were going to make him do, like, more of that. You know, like, he kind of laughed about it. Like, you know those videos where the monks are climbing the stairs, like, on all fours, like, going up and down the staircases on their hands and, you know, and legs? They, like, made Victor do that. I was like, and I said to Master Yanan, I go, can you do that? He goes, oh yeah, that's easy. And I was like, oh, okay. I mean, we're like climbing mountains and going up and down mountains on our hands. Okay. But like how do you get stronger without bulking up? You learn to do Kung Fu. Like you learn to generate force the way that Kung Fu guys generate force. That's how you do
4: it. Plyometrics, right? Is what it's called. I believe, where you use your own body weight against itself. Right.
18: And you take in if we're speaking in the terms that they would use, you take in the chi, which is energy. You center yourself with whether it's meditation or focus or however you're going to just describe the mental, focus. The inner strength that you're going to build.
4: Thank you, Pepper.
2: You know, you got to focus.
18: Great drop. That's right.
2: Focus. You got to focus.
18: Honestly, it kind of threw me for a second, and then I realized what a great drop it was. Okay. and then you learn how to generate power from inside and put it out in the world, like without just building strong muscles with weights. Like this is a brilliant training. It was a brilliant move. And it reminded me, Buna Injai, who's his agent, he said he comes from a generation that looks up to Bruce Lee. You remember Bruce Lee and Kareem Abdul-Jabbar?
2: Mm-hmm.
4: Sure.
18: Look at Kareem's body type. Mm-hmm. Like, that, there's a real comp there. I mean, like, this is, like, Kareem is long and gangly. And I mean, he was in Bruce Lee movies.
2: Right.
18: I mean, like, this is really smart in the way that they've approached this and the way Victor approached this. And I think he's, I am not at liberty to say what he's doing next summer, but I have I've heard some things. I think what he does this summer is going to be the same kind of thing, but in a different way. It'll be really interesting if he follows through on it, because I think he knows exactly what he needs. Right? Like I would say, I said this to my editor when I was writing. I go, I was there when he won Defensive Player of the Year, and he was telling all of us that earlier in his career, his coaches said to him that he's not actually very good on defense. And I find that hard to believe, obviously, because he's really good on defense. But he was mostly just tall, and he would intimidate shots, but he didn't understand how to play defense the way he does now, right? Like the positioning and the angles that you take, the overall way he plays defensively. And I thought it, I was like, you know what's amazing about Victor is that he takes the notes. You know, like how many times does like Bergman tell you something about your show? Like, hey, I want you guys to be more this or more that.
4: Yeah,
18: like,
4: we don't really listen to Bergman, though.
2: Well, but I mean, we do go to the Bergman Morales? School. What the Bergman School of Content.
17: You don't listen to me either. Don't worry.
18: Like, do you guys take the note? Do you take that? Do you listen to the feedback and do something with it?
4: Sure.
18: Like Victor takes the note.
17: Usually, Sedano calls me screaming, saying "F you" to it, but that's okay.
2: Mm-hmm.
18: I mean, like I know how I feel when I have editors. You know, I try to take the note. Sometimes I think they're, you know, totally off base or whatever, but I try to at least take it nicely, you know? I think this guy, I think he listens. He's like coachable. He's like the greatest player like out there right now, and he's still coachable.
2: And he's a kid. He's a child.
18: And he's a kid.
2: He's a baby.
17: The great Ramona Shelburne. Now, I made this joke on Mason Ireland on Tuesday. Do you think the monks were prepared for the amount of, what's the word? Volume that a conversation with Momo goes. Were they overwhelmed?
18: No, I maybe he was a little, but I deliberately slowed myself down because I knew I was speaking to somebody who was not English first language, right? You know,
17: right.
18: So I slowed down, but I think I got so excited at one point that I didn't.
17: Oh, beautiful.
18: He was pretty chatty. He invited me to come. He said, "Do you want to come to Shanghai?" He's in Shanghai now. Or you want to come to the monastery? I'd love to show you around. I was thinking to myself, like, I should do that this summer and come
2: right.
18: back like
2: 2 weeks.
18: Like,
4: dude, let me tell you something. If I were in my 20s again, if I was 20 years younger, okay, I would totally want to do what Victor did. Like,
2: I would do it now.
4: 20 years ago,
18: I would do it now.
4: No
18: I
4: way.
2: I
4: don't think my body would hold up.
2: Oh, now. I would take the challenge.
4: Like,
2: I would definitely take the challenge. As a matter of fact, Momo, the only thing in this whole story that I was like, well, that's
4: see,
2: not
4: but
2: really
4: this
2: that
4: is
2: impressive.
4: The difference.
2: Yeah.
4: Okay, but this is the difference between you and me. You also thought you could do 50 push-ups one time at a golf event, and you did like 43 and collapsed.
2: Yes,
4: you think
2: almost
4: you're
2: going to
4: climb up? You know. You think you're gonna climb this mountain like Victor did?
3: I think I could do it. But the only thing is this. Last thing for me, Momo.
17: Real quick, Cappy.
3: All right. The only thing that wasn't as impressive was this whole thing about him doing this walk in like 4 hours versus a normal person does it in 7 hours. Yeah, that's because Victor takes one step and it takes me 25 steps to catch
18: up. I was like, okay, look, I looked at the mountain that he climbed up. I watched like YouTube. I'll send you guys videos of it if you want to see it, okay? And I was like, so he dribbled up the stairs and the guy was like, yes. Sometimes if there were other people on the stairs, he would stop to let them go by. And I was like, oh my God, like this guy. But then he goes, I go, how does he do it so fast? And I go, oh, well, he could probably take like 3 stairs, you know?
3: Right.
17: The great Ramona Shelburne. Momo, we love you.
4: Wait, real quick, Chris. Real quick, before we go. Is Carlo doing the YouTube today?
17: Carlo and Tim, I believe.
4: Yeah, so I want the YouTube audience to see the interview that Ramona did. You know, we've got this version of Ramona talking to the Shaolin monks. I want to make sure that we have that available for the YouTube audience to see. Ramona, you know, doing her thing, on assignment, talking to the monks. We have it or no?
3: I don't know, but man, I'd like to see that myself.
17: All right, apparently we'll work on that. Maybe in the YouTube hour we'll bring it back. Ramona, have a great day.
4: Okay, we'll bring
3: it back.
4: Bye, Momo.
17: 8:47 on a Thursday. 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
3: 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The Sedano and Cap Morning Show. I'm live from Chicago. So our Yacht Rock song of the morning, thanks to Wild Fork Foods, a little Chicago, your no-tell lover. We've all had that. It's a Cosm Ticket Thursday, and caller number 7 right now wins a 4-pack of GA tickets to watch Thunder Spurs Game 3 at Cosm on Friday, May 22nd at 5:30 p.m. 877-710-ESPN. 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Cappy, it's time to our talk to our friend, Dr. Victory from the Wellness Company, who joins us now.
4: That's right. Dr. Kelly Victory making her second appearance on Sedano and Cap here on ESPN LA. Hi, Dr. Victory. How are you?
5: Hey, I'm great. Always happy to be with you guys.
4: Yeah, we've got about 3 minutes, Doc. I just want to keep things super tight, but I tell everybody about the medical emergency kit and why everybody needs one for the summertime. Talk to us about families going on vacations and why it's so important to have this with you.
5: Boy, nothing will throw a wet beach towel, if you will, on your vacation or holiday plans like an unexpected illness or an injury. It could be something as simple as a sinus infection, bladder infection, an infected bug bite that is going to send you in search of an urgent care or an open pharmacy. And that's the last thing you want to do on a holiday. That is unless you already have the medications in hand already with you that you would need to treat those things. Things like antibiotics, antivirals, medication for traveler's diarrhea, medications to treat infected bug bites or scrapes, those sorts of things. And that's exactly what we have in the medical emergency kits. They come with a broad range of prescription medications that are prescribed for you. They come in a regular prescription bottle with your name and the instructions on it. And all of the kits also come with a very detailed guidebook that will help you to understand how and when to use a particular medication.
4: Doc, very good job, because I carry mine with me everywhere. And we had a guy, I'll make this very brief. We had a guy recently tell us he had this terrible chest cold. He waited 30 days. He finally got antibiotics. 2 days, he was back to life. He's like, why didn't I have the medical emergency kit? That's why, Dr. Victory, we recommend everybody, every family, especially getting ready for summer vacations, everybody has to have one of these.
5: Absolutely. And think about the upcoming holidays between Memorial Day and the 4th of July. There are going to be huge celebrations, but all of those things put extra stress on the infrastructure, on the system. The last thing you want to be is in the ER on one of these holiday weekends, where if you have something like a chest cold or a bladder infection, you can count on waiting for 6 to 8 hours while those doctors treat other more urgent and pressing issues. So that's the last thing you want to do. You can lose days of your vacation in addition to the fact that you just don't feel well. So having these medications on hand ahead of time is a true lifesaver.
4: No doubt about it. Dr. Victory, always a pleasure to chat with you. 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We really appreciate you, and I want everybody to know that if you go to urgentcarekit.com/710 and use our code 710, you're saving $45 on the medical emergency kit. That is a win by Dr. Victory, Christopher.
3: Absolutely right. We love the Wellness Company. We love Dr. Victory. We also love the Sedano and Cap Morning Show. We're live from Chicago, at least I am. Sedano is in OKC. Cappy is in South. And coming up, the Eisen Show, top of the hour. We continue on YouTube and the app, Cappy.
4: That's exactly right.
3: What I need you to do, Cappy, because we got about 50 seconds left. Mm-hmm. So I need you to really check that phone. I know when you're in South, you got a lot of screens, but we're constantly communicating on the phone about the out times, about where we need to go, maybe not to ask an extra question. You know what I mean? Because we know Momo can gab.
4: You
3: and
4: really
3: that
4: can.
3: Throws off the timing of everything. 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
8: Thanks, man. Thank you.
9: Yeah, back on the Rich Eisen Show radio with WWE brand ambassador John Cena.
8: I like it. Got a good ring to it.
9: It does. You just said moments ago, our radio audience just rejoined, that your moment of fulfillment that you tapped out on, right? That you,
8: yeah.
9: That was mixed reviews. Why do you think that was, John?
8: Why? Well, and again, I'm speaking from my perspective.
9: Please.
8: And I am aware that everything I say is going to create chatter, and that's a good thing because, you know, hopefully people were interested, but there's no right way to please everyone when you're truly closing a 23, 24 year old journey where you know, our fans have invited me into their living room 52 weeks a year, plus ancillary premium live events for 23, 24 years. The best you can do is do all you can. And honestly, that's where the moment of clarity and fulfillment came from, where it's like at the end of my physical journey in the WWE, after that last match, listening to the noise one final time, knowing that, man, I don't think I can't give another ounce. What a way to close that chapter. But it's a bold creative decision, just like the John Cena heel turn is a bold creative decision. You're not going to please everyone. Our fans are very vocal and very involved, which is why I'm excited about the future of what's to come, where we can try to involve them more and hopefully crowning a champion of the John Cena Classic. But it's those moments where you do take a risk. You do travel outside the predictable norm, and that incites conversation, and you got to be ready for all angles of that.
9: What can you tell everybody about any latest on the classic that you just referred to, John?
8: Man, I can tell you I'm pumped, and I can tell you this is an idea from me, and I can also tell you that this is going to get a lot of chatter too, because the audience is kind of every which way but loose on this. Mm-hmm. I got the idea from that last event, that Saturday night's main event, where Gunther and I were the close of the show. But the idea for the open of the show and the way I wanted to promote it was, instead of doing, you know, a 90-minute tribute showing highlights and interviews of folks to essentially my career, there's no pay it forward there. So I chose to use the rest of the evening as showcasing marquee superstars as a way to get crowds in the building and keep them excited. You hear the music of your favorite superstar, that's great. And pair them up against the future of our business. Names like Sol Ruka, Javon Evans, certainly Obafemi, they all kind of debuted on our grand stage that night. And I thought the event went well. Not only was it well received by the audience, sans from my part in the ending, which is okay because I'm the polarizing guy, I can bear the weight on my shoulders. When I promoted it, people enjoyed the idea. When we executed it, people enjoyed the event. And more importantly, the talent. It's not like the talent aren't excited for events, but the talent felt like they were part of something new, and that was really important. So I got the idea from there, and then I kind of wanted to extend it a little bit more. I'm like, how can we involve the fan base? So that's where the fan vote came from. And then I tried to take it a little bit further and saying that, like, man, if you're a talent and you go out and you actually tear the house down, but you're this close to winning and maybe you came up short, you still have the opportunity to be in the running to see if you won the fan vote enough to be crowned champion.
9: I love it, man. And there's so many projects coming up for you.
8: It's busy this time of year.
9: Dude, it's so great. I mean, Netflix's little brother, Michelle Monahan, and Eric Andre both have appeared on this program. Actually, Eric's going to be on the show on the 9th of June. That's coming out June 26th on Netflix. Coyote versus Acme in theaters August 28th. I think that needs no explanation what that's going to be about. The Apple original film Matchbox coming up. The movie, and October 9th.
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8: An eye doctor, because I stopped being able to see driving at night, and like I was reading pages three times over. So I knew my sight was going, and he sure enough said, yeah, we're just going to get you low prescription readers, and also you have Demodex blepharitis. I'm like, say what? And it's pretty much when you get overrun by eye mites. And thank goodness, I'm very grateful for the partnerships I have and this partnership with Tarsus. is no different because Tarsus has the only FDA-approved treatment for DB. And before, they had to do all this stuff like throw salt water in your eyes, take your eyelashes out one by one. This is just a simple eye drop. And for me, you know, 6 weeks twice a day, my symptoms are greatly reduced. So I went in basically thinking that, you know, I just needed a pair of readers. But because I self-diagnosed, it was so late to the party, man, was I happy to know that there was treatment. And I'm very proud of the partnership with Tarsus because we're spreading the word to try to get people out there like me. There's 25 million people that suffer with DB, and this is truly a way to get some real relief of the symptoms.
9: XDEMVY.com. For more information on this.
8: Look at you, man. You are a pro.
9: Come on.
8: You're doing my job over there.
9: No, you know what? Again, it's tag team.
8: I appreciate
9: you. Just tag me in. I tagged you in.
8: No, I really do appreciate it. Thank you so much.
9: Come on. No, it's something I did not know, to be honest with you, existed before you and I just started talking. And
8: well, you know, I say I value the partnerships that I have a lot, and this is no different than, you know, I had a partnership a while back as an advocate for sunscreen. And I was an unlikely candidate until they found

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8: NFL, and also in human race. Josh Allen, everybody. 844-204-RICH is the number to dial right here on the Rich Eisen Show. Aaron Rodgers spoke yesterday, and we snuck a soundbite in right before he got off the air. But with Jerry Dulac joining us next hour, let's get to a couple other things that Aaron had to say about coming back. And one of the reasons why he was feeling compelled to come back and comfortable coming back is because of Mike McCarthy being the head coach of the Pittsburgh Steelers.
9: I mean, I love Mike. Mike and I spend a lot of time together. A lot of great highs over the years, a lot of respect for him, and you know, it's pretty amazing. Guy's coached at three iconic franchises now with Green Bay and Dallas. You know, it was surreal, honestly, sitting in the meeting, the first 8 o'clock meeting on Monday. It took me back to being a 22-year-old kid sitting in Green Bay listening to Mike's first meeting in 2006. So. It's fun. I mean, it's like a pinch me moments, you know, been happening the last few days.
8: Man, I'll just can't get over. Remember that Bleacher Report article that came out at the end of
10: I do.
8: At the end of the McCarthy era in Green Bay, and how Rodgers didn't trust him anymore and was calling plays, and because McCarthy was out of it. I'm being generous and recalling the details.
10: Mm-hmm.
8: And they both were saying it couldn't be further from the truth, and here we are. This kind of backs that up, doesn't it?
10: A lot of time has passed since then.
8: I guess a lot of time has passed, but we'll see if there's going to be any gear grinding, because right now that is not the case. I mean, with Tomlin leaving, Rodgers apparently thought it was over there until McCarthy came back.
9: Appreciate the opportunity to come in last year and love my experience with him. And you know, I thought when he said he was stepping away, that was an emotional moment, just because we all love him so much and care about him. And, you know, I thought that that was probably it for me in Pittsburgh. But when the decision was made to hire Mike, I sort of opened my mind back up to coming back.
8: I mean, just a verbal bouquet to Mike McCarthy and a big old verbal hug right there.
10: I think the interesting thing there was that was it for me in Pittsburgh. Seems like he still wanted to play one more year.
8: Maybe so. I don't know. I don't know where else they would even be possible. Arizona has been mentioned.
10: Yeah.
8: You know, as a feasibility. I don't know. I mean, he's loved in the locker room there. I think that's for sure. And I understand some Steelers fans are like, when are we going to get one? Certainly on Josh Allen's birthday, right? Just up the road in Western New York. Like, at what point are we going to get one of them? And is Drew Aller really one of them? Is Will Howard one of them? When will we find out if they're one of them?
10: This could have been the year to find out.
8: I understand all of that. Especially when you hire Mike McCarthy as the guy who's going to find who that person is and bring them along because he has a history of doing that. And the crazy thing is the person who is the avatar of him doing that is this 40-something guy who's saying, I'll do it one more year, delaying that process. But it is just a fascinating story. I understand that Rodgers stands for so much for so many people. That is a lightning rod in a way that you don't want to hear. I mean, that's a fact. And he is one of the all-time greats to ever lace them up and ever do this job. And if he can somehow find that fountain of youth in Western PA and take the Steelers way beyond what they've been taken in the last few years of the Tomlin era, would be a story of the NFL ages. The question is, do they have the roster to do it? Do they have the offensive line to hold it up? And if it's McCarthy, a former toll taker in that town, coming back and doing it with Rodgers, the exact combination that prevented the Steelers from winning another Super Bowl under Mike Tomlin, McCarthy has succeeded, you cannot make it up. And as we're sitting here right now, it's in the ether. It is possible. Wow.
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11: 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Coming up, Steelers Radio Network host Jerry Dulac, two-time Super Bowl champion O.C. Umenyura. And now, it's Rich Eisen.
8: Hour number two of the Rich Eisen Show is on the air. To be very honest with you, this hour is going to have a very AFC North theme to it. The Cleveland Browns new head coach Todd Monken spoke yesterday, at the end of the day of his, I guess what we'll call it, OTAs, mini camps, whatever.
10: The yeah, OTAs, yeah.
8: That's OTAs. Yeah. And some news was made, some of his comments. We played some Joe Burrow sound bites. One wound up on the cutting room floor that I'm going to resurrect because it's the one that everyone's talking about today.
10: Oh, okay.
8: The minute that we heard just going out the door yesterday, Aaron Rodgers is going to return caused us to get to our next guest. 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That is correct. Pull off your own debt to

0: So from that physical standpoint, he looks like he can at least be the same quarterback he was last year. And then I'll let others judge what that quarterback was. He was 10-6, though, as a starter. Big road wins in Detroit. Now, I know the Ireland game was a home game, but a big road win against the Minnesota Vikings, one in Baltimore, and then coming back and clinching the division with another good performance, a big performance against the Ravens in the season finale that clinched that postseason spot. Now, look, I know he laid an egg against Buffalo, and he did not play well in the postseason game. But all in all, when you evaluate Aaron Rodgers at age 42, I think the Steelers and everybody else would agree that he performed better than what the expectations were for him. Now, how does that translate to 2026? I guess that's what we're going to find out. But, you know, he gives them – Rich, Mike McCarthy is not coming back to his hometown to take over a team that won a division title and has been in the playoffs 5 of the last 6 years. He is not about to expect anything less than a division title and a playoff appearance in his hometown at age 62. So he's going to do whatever he feels he needs to do to at least replicate what they did last year. And he feels, obviously, Aaron Rodgers gives him the best chance to do that.
1: Well, I guess you mentioned, again, Dowdle there, Pittman acquired, right? And the kid from the second round, Bernard.
0: Jeremy Bernard, right?
1: Yeah, he's in this mix. What are we thinking here? Like 24 points a game, 27? I mean, like what are 21? I mean, it just, and also, listen, we also saw the last few years, you know, of Arthur Smith and wondering if that was a fit. And then before that, you know, it always seemed to be points challenged in December, November, you know. Is it right to expect it's going to be different? Just a better mix, a better set of eyes? Yeah?
0: No? Well, yeah, Richard, I don't think anybody's going to argue that it's right to expect something better, something more productive, because you're talking about a guy who not only is a proven head coach, he's a proven play caller. You do not compile the record that he has in his career where it stands all time as a play caller and a head coach, you know, and think that it's not going to be better. I don't care who was there before him. And you mentioned before going back to Bruce Arians. And yes, and since then, the offense has never been the same in terms of production. It was modestly better last year, you know, with Arthur Smith. But I would expect it to be better because now the wide receiver room is deeper and better. You know, you have 1-2 at running back. And, you know, their offensive line is built around a lot of young guys and high draft picks. There's a lot of stability, production, and talent on that offensive line. So, look, I'm not going to sit here and tell you they're the greatest show on turf. of course, they're not on turf, as we know.
1: Yes.
0: But I think it's very reasonable to expect something more than what we have seen. Now, a lot of that, of course, is going to depend on Aaron Rodgers at age 42, going to be 43. But the one thing, you know, Rich, when I've heard Aaron Rodgers say this before, but when you talk to Mason Rudolph, as I did yesterday, and Will Howard, as I did yesterday, and the way they speak about Mike McCarthy and the way he develops quarterbacks and how he does it and the detail that he has. I've learned this in a short amount of time, an extremely detail-oriented coach, right down to his practices, how often he practices, the way he practices. But in terms of working with quarterbacks, and here's a guy like Mason Rudolph's been around 8 years, and his eyes are open to the way Mike McCarthy works with quarterbacks and just the things that he does to get them to be better and to prepare them and all that. So I think it's very reasonable to expect that things should be not only different, but more importantly, better offensively in 2026.
1: Jerry Dulac, a few minutes left with the Steelers insider, Maven, our clubhouse Steelers guy right here on the Rich Eisen Show. So when a 42-year-old says this is it, and it's a quarterback-driven league, and you got two youngins and Mason Rudolph in that quarterback room, it's now time to say what's next. Who's next? I mean, what's the plan? What do you think it looks like? And and involve the entirety of the season, and then obviously next spring in the draft in D.C. Jerry, what's the plan here? We got,
0: you know, Rich, that's what they want to use OTAs, but then the next step, a little bit of mini camp, but especially training camp, to find out when you put the pads on and then you start playing games. I don't think there's any question. I think it's safe to say 90 to 95% of the snaps in the preseason are going to be split between Will Howard and Drew Aller. As a third-round pick, they're not going to cut Drew Aller. They haven't cut a third-round pick since the mid-1980s as a cornerback by the name of Lifford Hobley. So they're not going to cut Drew Aller unless he's a complete bust, and I don't think they think that's going to be. But they really like what they've seen of Will Howard. And again, I know it's OTAs, but when you watched Will Howard yesterday in practice, you could see how much more comfortable he is and the throws he makes. And you don't sit there and go, well, you know, there's not a strong arm there. I saw him make a couple passes where if you weren't watching, you might think it was one of the other quarterbacks. So they like Will Howard. Now, we'll see, but that's what the preseason's going to be for. And where does that leave Mason Rudolph? Look, I've always believed, and when I talked to Mason yesterday, he said this is a veteran team. They think they can win, and they want to win now, which is why they brought Aaron Rodgers back. I do not think they are going to entrust their offense to two quarterbacks backing up Aaron Rodgers who have never appeared in an NFL game. And so I don't see them moving on from Mason Rudolph either. But, you know, by the same token, I don't see them caring for quarterbacks. So we'll see what happens. But it's going to be interesting to see how they decide to play this. But that's kind of the way, you know, if you want to paint what might happen or how this is going to play out, you can choose from a couple of those different scenarios and probably not be wrong on either one.
1: What about the scenario that the current quarterback, the next quarterback, the starting quarterback of the 2027 Steelers is currently not on the roster?
0: Right. Well, that's, I think, one, that's what obviously they're going to try to find out. And two, hope they find out that one of these guys could be that person. Now, we're not going to go out on a limb and call them a franchise quarterback. There's only, to me, only a handful of them in the league anyway. But maybe it's a player who is good enough to help you win, you know, to maintain their winning status until they feel, okay, maybe we need to go get somebody better. And I think that's kind of the way they are going to approach it. It's the reason why they drafted Drew Aller. Look, they felt if there was somebody with a bigger upside than Will Howard, they would draft him somewhere where they did Drew Aller, third round, maybe the fourth round. And maybe they'll probably continue that same process. Look, they know they can't continue going with that revolving door that has been in place since Ben Roethlisberger left. They're not stupid. They know it's the most important position in sports. And so they want to try and get it right. And maybe this is a step in that direction, Rich.
1: All right, last one for you, Jerry. The Steelers are no strangers to sending a future Hall of Famer off into retirement with a fanfare. Does Rodgers want it? What's the plan? What do you think?
0: Retirement? You mean in terms of this being it, Rich?
1: No, like the Steelers. You
0: or
1: know,
0: how the
1: we
0: Steelers
1: all remember Roethlisberger
0: it.
1: At his family.
0: Yeah.
1: They're all hand in hand going up the
0: right.
1: Tunnel. It was a nice moment. The bus. We all saw what happened. Obviously, for him, he was able to hoist the Lombardi. What's the plan for a retirement tour? Does Rodgers want one? Steelers going to give it to him, or what do you think, Jerry?
0: It's going to be, you know, it's curious to see. I think out of respect to him, they will do that. I don't think it's going to be on the order of Ben Roethlisberger because he played 18
1: right.
0: seasons with the team, of course, and Aaron's only two. But I think out of respect for him and what he's accomplished, let's face it, he's a future Hall of Famer. If he's not a first ballot Hall of Fame pick and I'm on that committee, I would be shocked. But then I guess these days, nothing shocks me gets into the Hall of Fame. You know,
1: on.
0: So
1: I mean, we all know Rodgers, if this is his last year, just count 5 years and he's in. I mean, like.
0: Well, I agree. But did you think the same thing, Rich? And not to, you know, prolong the discussion, but what did you think of Eli Manning? And I'm shocked after 2 years. He hasn't been in. I thought he was automatic first ballot, you know, really good stats, two Super Bowls and two Super Bowl MVPs, and yet he's still not in.
1: I think he's a Hall of Famer, but I've gotten a lot of pushback on that front. But first ballot, I never really thought he was first ballot either.
0: Yeah.
1: I mean, you mentioned his stats. They're really good. I mean, Rodgers are superlative.
0: They're through the roof.
1: And the MVP awards, you know, Favian, you know what I mean? or closer to Peyton Manning, you know what I mean, than Favre.
0: So I agree with you.
1: Yeah, I understand, you know, what the bus and Ben Roethlisberger meant to Steelers fans in terms of longevity and trophies and things of that nature. I'm just wondering, the Steelers know how to put on a show. You know what I mean? Like they're like a gold standard franchise. They know how to handle these things. I'm just wondering if there's already been a conversation about what to do. You know?
0: Yeah, I don't think there has been, but obviously as the season goes on, and again, out of respect to Aaron, let's face it, he's going to retire as a Green Bay Packer or go into the Hall of Fame as a Green Bay Packer, understandably so. But the Steelers will get a little sliver of that, and I think they'll give it the proper due as you get near the end, and certainly I think the fans will respond to that. I mean, he's Aaron Rodgers. Let's face it, He's as big a name, if not the biggest name in the league. He's right up there in the conversation. And when he says this is it, good Lord, it's on the ABC Evening News last night that this is his final year, even though everybody kind of thought it would be. I mean, he's Aaron Rodgers, and we've all learned, too, but he really likes ice cream.
1: Jerry Dulac, you're a good man. Thanks for the time. Appreciate it.
0: All right, Richard. Always good being with you, my friend.
1: We'll chat soon. That's Jerry Dulac right there.
2: Jerry. Nice.
1: So if the Steelers get a sliver, what do the Jets get? I know what it is. Quoting Judge Smales.
3: You'll get nothing on all your...
1: Nothing, and like it. The Jets are the Spalding.
2: I want a hamburger. No, I want a hot dog.
4: That's probably about right. 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
1: In this situation.
4: No, sorry. I thought you meant it.
1: Excuse me?
4: I have a whole week.
1: All right. 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The Jets did win something once.
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4: Yeah, but
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1: Details.
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1: Back on the Rich Eisen Show as one big happy simulcast together. 844-204-RICH, number to dial. We'll take your phone calls in a matter of moments. Joe Burrow spoke yesterday and spoke very highly, it appeared, of the roster rebuild that had been made, right?
17: Mm-hmm.
1: And so this, we didn't play this soundbite. Did you see this yesterday?
17: Which one?
1: Miss clanked around on a lot of the old
17: socials. Was it about Trey?
1: Socials. No.
17: No.
1: No. He's just so cool and so matter of fact and so monotone at times. You just miss the absolute confidence. You might call it bravado, but that sounds like it's kind of fake. It's not. But this is what he had to say about how things look in Cincinnati, where he said that it's the best roster maybe he's had as a professional quarterback.
18: You think that the Bengals are in a better spot now than they were years ago, and how much more work is there to go in that?
19: Definitely. I think the number one thing is you have to win. And you know, we're going to go win a lot of games this year and play great and win a Super Bowl. And you know, everything that comes with that comes with that.
17: Win a Super Bowl this year.
1: Love the guy.
17: How about that?
1: We're going to win a lot of games. It all comes with winning. And we're going to win a lot of games. Like, imagine if it was a wide receiver saying this.
17: No, well.
1: Right?
17: We'd laugh it off.
1: You know? Imagine if it was any other quarterback was saying this. You replay that. It's so... I can't get enough of this guy. Hit it.
18: Do you think that the Bengals are in a better spot now than they were years ago, and how much more work is there to go in that?
19: Definitely. I think the number one thing is you have to win. And you know, we're going to go win a lot of games this year and play great and win a Super Bowl. And you know, everything that comes with that comes with that.
1: So mark that. That was May 20th,
17: okay,
1: 2026. If on Valentine's Day, 2027, in the building where he lost the Super Bowl, he hoists a Lombardi trophy for the first time and brings it back to Cincinnati for the first time. May 20th. You even heard him yesterday, you're like, I think they're going to win the division.
17: You kind of game it out. You look at the rest of the division. On paper, everybody stays healthy. I think they're the best team.
2: Man, you're really trying to talk yourself into that, aren't you?
17: They have the same Super Bowl odds as the Dallas Cowboys.
2: Okay, and I'm not sitting here saying the Dallas Cowboys are winning the Super Bowl either.
17: Well, I'm not saying that either.
1: By the way, that could be a Super Bowl.
17: Joe is.
2: Of what, the NFL?
1: No, Bengals versus Cowboys.
2: Yeah, like the Super Bowl?
17: By the way, that's pretty
1: Why
17: fun.
1: Why wouldn't it happen?
17: That's a fun game.
2: Why wouldn't it happen?
1: Because it's just, it's unlikely, I understand, but...
2: I mean, yeah, I guess anything could be the Super Bowl.
17: Nobody saw Seahawks-Patriots last year.
1: Not a soul. If on May 21st of last year, we're like, it's New England versus Seattle.
17: Absolutely.
1: You'd be like, get out of here.
17: Yeah, no chance.
1: So Joe Burrow versus Dak, Bengals versus Cowboys, that's more likely than us at this point last year going Seattle versus New England. You know?
2: I mean, maybe I'll
17: no doubt.
2: But,
1: you know?
2: Well,
1: let's check in with Jordan in Hesperia, California. What's up, Jordan?
20: Hey, Rich, how you doing?
1: What's on your mind, Jordan?
17: What up, Maine?
20: Well, I was listening to your show yesterday, and I saw that you wanted a Bengals fan to do the win-loss game.
1: Okay.
20: So, much like Dexter Lawrence, I'm here to save the day.
1: Hey, all right. The sexy Dexy of Hesperia, California has chimed in here.
20: Yeah.
1: I need to see the music, and I need the Cincinnati Bengals schedule for our friend Jordan. What happens in the opener, Tampa Bay at Cincinnati? What happens?
20: I think this is a show-out case for our defense, and we're going to, you know, we're gonna open up with a win.
1: All right, next week at Houston. Oof.
20: This is a tough one. We're going to take a little bit of a lump here. That's going to be a loss.
1: Better protect Joey B there, huh? Bengals at Steelers coming up next.
20: Oh, yeah, we're definitely winning the first matchup with the Steelers.
1: Oh, that was a definite. 2-1, home for the Jaguars.
20: That's a win.
1: 3-1 at the Dolphins.
20: That's definitely a win. Come on now.
17: Definitely.
1: 4-1.
17: Nobody goes
1: 4-1 for your first game against the Ravens.
20: Spencer Fano's going to have a tough time in this first game against this defense, Rich.
1: So that's a loss.
20: That's a win for the Bengals.
1: It's a win for the Bengals. All right. 5-1, home for the Titans.
20: That's a win.
1: 6-1. By the way, I'm noticing those are all 1 o'clock Eastern starts for the Bengals.
11: Boom.
1: Straight up.
20: Oh, wow.
1: This is the first non-1 o'clock Eastern start because it's in Madrid. Bengals at Falcons, if you will.
20: Una victoria para los Bengals.
1: Whoa.
17: Oh, man.
1: I think I'm hooked on phonics enough to say that that's a win.
2: He speaks German.
1: 7-1. That was not German.
2: Oh.
1: Steelers at Bengals. What do you got for me on NBC Sunday Night Football?
2: NBC.
20: I think we'll split with the Steelers. There's a lock here.
1: Oh, wow. All right. That's a Henry-like twist. At the Commanders on a Monday night.
20: Monday Night Football, we're not losing that one. That's a win.
1: All right. That's 8-2 right now. Saints at Bengals.
20: Saints, I'm sorry. We're not getting shut tonight. That's a win for the Bengals.
1: 9-2 at the Browns. Mm-hmm.
20: Oh, we're sweeping the Browns. That's a win.
1: Doesn't happen too often. 10-2, Chiefs at the Bengals. Late window on Fox.
20: You know what? As much as I want to say win, we're on a hot streak, we might drop that one. That's a loss.
1: All right. 10-3 at the Panthers.
20: That's a win.
1: 11-3 at the Colts.
20: That's a win.
1: 12-3, home for the Ravens on a Thursday night, if you will, New Year's Eve.
20: God, that's the New Year's Eve game.
1: Yep.
20: No, I'm not doing it. We're winning.
11: My man.
1: Browns at Bengals. You said that's
17: Caught
1: a sweep.
17: Up,
20: that's a sweep, baby. That's
1: 14-3, ladies and gentlemen. Jordan.
11: That's one seed.
1: With a bout of Hesperia there.
11: That's a
20: Bengals
11: one seed, baby.
20: Super Bowl, baby.
17: Hesperia. Clearly.
1: Thank you very much. It's Jordan.
11: Okay.
1: God, I love the win-loss.
11: It's so fun.
1: Just lose their minds.
11: TJ, just saying, Bengals-Cowboys Super Bowl, 112-1.
17: Okay.
1: Crazier things have happened.
11: It's fun.
1: Like Patriots-Seahawks last year.
11: Exactly.
1: Please. But Joe Burrow, you got to win. But we're going to win a lot of games. And now we're going to
11: win the Super Bowl. Everything that comes with it comes with it.
1: On a day, Ed Orgeron rejoins the LSU staff. How about
17: Coach
1: that?
17: O?
1: Did you notice that?
11: I did not. I missed that.
1: It's all coming up. It's all coming up. Coach O. Championship. Go Tigers.
2: Go Tigers.
0: I'm back.
1: There you go. That's that one right
2: go
1: there.
2: Go Tigers.
1: So, let's go in the other direction, Mike Hoskins, because you just heard a guy who loves the roster, right? Loves his championship team. LeBron James. Appeared on the old pod with Steve Nash. It's the pod they do together, right?
11: That's right.
1: Is it called Mind the Game? Is what it is?
11: Yep.
1: So LeBron, as you know, said he's going to start thinking about things before he makes his next move.
11: Okay.
1: Right? He's got to think about things, what he wants to do, keep playing, this, that, the other thing. And I kind of think, again, he's going to stay put here. That's the way my initial thing was, right? Unless the Cavs get swept and they're like, we just need LeBron and we'll go get him. And he'll finish his career in Cleveland and he'll go full circle and for the land and all that business, right?
11: He did like an Instagram post about him going back to Cleveland.
1: Yeah, I'm sure he likes it. I mean, there's all sorts of ways that you can figure out.
2: I like a lot of posts.
17: I do.
1: Well, listen to what he had to say about why the Lakers got broomed out by the Oklahoma City Thunder hit it.
21: You know, understanding this year, you know, we fought and we played to the maximum ability of our team. But ultimately, you know, if we've been completely honest, we were out talented. We were not outworked. We were not, you know, they didn't out physical us. They didn't outsmart us. I feel like we were just out talent. You know, by OKC, they just possess so much more talent.
1: Yeah.
21: And you know, they might have had a couple more possessions where some IQ could kick in, but that happens throughout the course of the game. That goes for both teams. I feel like there's times where we had moments where we outQ'd them, but IQ'd them. So, but at the end of the day, we failed in talent.
1: So you get the sense, based on, again, Dave McMenamin's reporting, recently about LeBron chafing at the lack of a game ball on a certain night for him. He just doesn't like Rob Pelinka very much. Can you get that sense?
17: I mean, that seems like a direct shot.
1: He and Rob are just not seeing eye to eye. And one way to just shoot something across the bow, yeah. It's not like, hey, Luca was in street clothes. Would they have been, would the talent gap have closed a little bit if the guy was out there? Yada, yada, yada, he wasn't. And they got out-talented. Mm. Who's in charge of the talent? Mm-hmm. Who shops for those groceries? Who puts the talent together? And it wasn't being out-coached. He likes his coach very much, despite the fact that the coach got the game ball on the night he was apparently chafing on not getting the game ball.
17: I mean, some might say LeBron helps pick the talent.
1: No, those days are over. You know that. I know that. Those days are over. If they're going to go get Luka, and he finds out, they give him just like a 60-second heads up. You know? I don't know. I heard that. I'm like, oh, interesting. So he sat around thinking about it. And his first thought is, you know what? I'm going to go on the pod. some of the stuff I'm going to lay out there is we got out-talented. When a star, hold on a minute, that's undercutting it. Megawatt superstar athlete, known world round, whose every word uttered is parsed and discussed, blames being out-talented. That means he and the general manager aren't really copacetic. Am I telling any tales out of school on that one?
17: Nah, I don't think
1: so. But he's the one that's going to have to eventually call LeBron and put a deal on the table. And then what do you do if this is an out talent and situation? Do you basically say a healthier Luka fixes that?
17: It wouldn't have been a sweep, healthier, obviously.
1: A healthier Austin Reeves fixes that. But it's not about not getting swept, man.
17: They probably still lose.
1: It's
17: that
1: about
17: series.
1: Being in this mix in a Western Conference Finals like this Donnybrook that we're seeing that is so compelling.
17: But you don't think they would have won anyway if they had Luka healthy, right?
1: Well, that might be his point. You know? Because everything else, they got the IQ, they got the smarts, they got the coaching, they got... Listen to that soundbite again. The one thing that they were, we got out-talented. We didn't have the... Here, play it one more time. I said, cue it up. Go ahead and hit it.
21: You know, understanding this year, you know, we fought and we played it to the maximum ability of our team. But ultimately, you know, if we've been completely honest, we were out-talented.
1: Yeah, that's a
21: we were not outworked. We were not, you know, teammates. Out. You know, they didn't out-physical us. They didn't out-smart us.
1: He's not the coach.
21: You know, I feel like we were just out-talent,
1: huh,
21: you know, by that. OKC. They just possessed so much more talent.
1: Yeah,
21: you know? You know, they might have had a couple more possessions where some IQ could kick in, but that happens throughout the course of the game.
1: Terrible, you know?
21: That goes for both sure. teams. I feel like there's times where we had moments where we out-Q'd them, but IQ'd them. So, but at the end of the day, we failed in talent.
1: Hello, Rob Pelinka from Mind the Game podcast. Flat out. How do you fix it? How does one fix it? Because you want LeBron back if you're the Lakers. I'll just keep saying it over and over and over again until I'm purple and gold in the face.
17: Passionate Laker fan.
1: No, I'm not. So Cooper does accuse me of that. I like J.J. Redick, and I cannot lie. Yeah. I like him. I do like watching LeBron play.
17: Yeah.
1: If that guy does cut, you know, I know they don't cut down nets, but if he does hoist the Larry O.B. before he leaves one more time, that would be, we'd be talking about it on the Rich Eisen show. I root for stories like that. Him and Luka doing it together here in L.A. Who else, though? Who else? Who else? And can Pelinka and the rest of his scouting department find the A.J.
17: Mitchells
1: of the world?
17: Yeah.
1: Right? Can they pick up the Jared McCains and have them shoot the threes?
2: Those are important.
1: Kayson Wallace is of the world. Can we get some of them? That's what he's talking about.
17: Right, for sure.
1: Hey,
17: 100%.
1: Hey, Rob, can you be Sam Presti for 2 seconds, please?
17: Yeah, this isn't having superstars just fall in your lap.
1: This is what he's saying.
2: Yeah, but they had one of those superstars. They had Caruso. They had a guy like
1: By the way.
17: They let him walk, and that's
1: by the way. By the way, I'm so appreciative of you saying that, because that may be what he's talking about, too, without saying the guy's name. Yeah. Unless LeBron didn't want him there either.
2: Yeah,
1: that might have been back in the day when he had a little bit more clout with Pelinka.
2: Yeah, Chris, I don't remember the details right now off the top of the dome
1: right.
2: as to why AC left. But
17: he was a free agent.
1: On a championship.
17: Chicago paid him. That's it. Yeah, Bulls paid him.
1: Yeah.
17: Plain and simple. Then he left Chicago, went to OKC.
1: This decade's Robert Horry.
2: I mean, well, I mean, big shot Bob Horry, man. That's, come on.
17: Caruso,
1: what I'm talking about is just keep on collecting less, rings, man.
17: One less ring than LeBron if they OKC wins it this year.
1: Keep collecting them.
2: I guess so.
1: He was at the American Century Championship last year.
17: Caruso?
1: Yes, and he is taller than you think.
17: Oh, yeah, yeah.
2: I think he's about 6'6". He's bigger than that?
1: When I saw him on the practice screen, I'm like, dude, you are tall and going to be another guy who's going to finish in front of me in the Stableford.
17: we'll take a break.
1: Stop it. Be quiet.
17: Okay, sorry. You know, technically, every man finished in front of you.
0: Oh, that was a woman?
2: Wow.
1: Dude. Let's take a break, everybody. Let's talk about our golf weekends, shall we? 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
8: We might have a new coach too by then.
1: For those listening on the radio, you just heard an Australian accent. Andrew, you're a nurse in the middle of your night shift right now? Is that what's happening?
8: I am, and okay. I am on a break.
1: On a break? That's fine. That's right.
17: Important note.
1: So a patient isn't losing oxygen right now as you're called in to play a win-loss game for the Commanders. They're currently, according to Andrew in Australia, 1-6, and you're a Commanders fan. Rams at the Commanders. What happens next?
8: Yeah, we lose.
1: Oh, my God. Commanders at the Giants on a Thursday night.
8: Well, we usually split it, so we will get one back.
1: 2-7. Let's rally. Bengals at the Commanders on a Monday night.
8: I see why people go crazy, but I'm not going to. We lose.
1: Commanders at the Cardinals. They're 2-8.
8: What? Yeah, look. Jacoby / whoever, we will win that.
1: Okay. 3-8. Commanders at the Titans.
8: We should win that.
1: Winning streak. 4-8. Texans at Commanders.
8: Nope.
17: Nope.
1: Falcons at Commanders at 4-9.
8: Kirk's not there anymore. But no, we're gonna lose that too.
1: Commanders at the Vikings at 4-10.
8: Loss.
1: 8, 9, 10. That's 4-11. Commanders at the Jaguars.
8: No, we're going to lose that too.
1: 4-12.
17: What?
1: Cowboys at the Commanders.
8: Yeah, we're going to get a meaningless win on the last week.
17: Oh, no.
1: That's 1, 2,
2: we'll
1: three,
2: have the division,
1: four,
2: right.
1: 5, 5, and 12.
8: 5 and 12.
1: Andrew in Australia.
17: What?
1: Calling in at 4:30 in the morning or 4:50 in the morning Friday. In the middle of his shift, calling in to say the Commanders are going 5-12 is really next level.
8: Can I just tell you, please. I would love to be wrong. I really, really want to be wrong. But look at our OC. Look at our DC. Who are they? What have they done? I love, like, Dan Quinn. That lightning in a bottle for the first year was beautiful. And I wouldn't say a word against the man. But what did we have last year? I'm scared. I'm scared. I want to be wrong. Tell me why I could be wrong, Rich.
1: Andrew, here's what you could be wrong for because of Jaden Daniels. That's the end of that story.
17: Yes,
1: okay.
17: Yeah.
1: And I'm going to give you an international dateline hug. Here we go. Right there. We're hugging it out. Tap, tap. Now go save a life, Andrew, okay?
8: Thank you very much.
1: All right. This is the worst episode of The Pit ever.
17: Stay strong, brother.
1: In Australia. You imagine Dr. Robbie takes time out to call in to play the Steelers win-loss game?
2: Well, from a Steeler fan, I would expect that.
17: We should.
2: 1,000.
17: We worked that into season 3. Their win total is only 7.5 games.
1: Fantastic. 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That was wild. We can't even talk about our golf games just yet. We keep on pushing this thing out.
17: I know.
1: It's a great story. You got a great story. I've got great stories,
17: yeah,
1: I promise you.
17: Great.
1: That was amazing. This show is awesome for us to do every day. I really do, you know, I do want to say this. Just radio is an incredible medium. It's just a simply incredible. Because for TV, all the TV sports executives are constantly trying to figure out, how do you break the fourth wall and connect with a fan and know what they're thinking and hearing? And radio allows you to do exactly that. And I can suit and boot on NFL Network, ESPN, all I want. I sit in this chair. There's a dude who's fighting off sleep in the middle of his night shift in Australia. He goes, you know what I'm going to do? I'm going to call in the Rich Eisen show all the way in Los Angeles,
17: yep,
1: and play a win-loss
17: game
1: for my favorite team,
17: yep,
1: and say they're going 5-12. You know what I mean? Like, can you make it up?
17: And he was
1: 5-12.
17: They started 1-8. Didn't even 1-8 at one point.
1: Cooper still wants to know who that guy who had the Patriots go 0-17 was, what his deal is, and where he is today after the Patriots won the AFC.
8: I will.
1: That dude who called in with Cooper sitting in your chair,
17: yeah,
1: I believe,
17: yeah,
1: okay, and had the Patriots go 0-17.
8: Well, need to take and drop for that.
1: Or were you here for that one?
8: I will find you. I don't know.
1: Oh,
8: yeah, I remember.
1: God.
8: I remember that dude.
1: That was amazing. All right. The Browns quarterback situation. And Todd Monken and Myles Garrett. I think talking as much as LeBron and Rob Pelinka are.
17: Oh,
1: these days.
17: Interesting.
1: It's not great.
17: Not great.
1: And OCU Manura, former New York Giant, now the face of NFL UK and NFL Africa, coming in hour number three. Suze will be here in minutes of...
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25: 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Coming up, two-time Super Bowl champion O.C. Umenyura. And now, it's Rich Eisen.
1: Hour number three of the Rich Eisen Show is on the air on this Thursday. Women's Sports Now is coming up an hour. Number three, Susie Schuster will stop by in advance of today's program. That's on Disney Plus and the ESPN app, just like this program is. Lauren Betts is going to be one of their guests.
17: Nice.
1: The rookie who won it all with UCLA. And you know who's going to be as a guest host for the next month on Women's Sports Now? It's Corey Close of UCLA.
17: Hey now.
1: Yeah.
17: Cool.
1: Yeah, so she's going to join the squad, the panel, for the next month. And she'll be on today's program. Holly Rowe as well, talking softball, Women's Sports Now. Fun stuff every single Thursday, 6 p.m. Eastern time. It's recorded right over to our left, right here in the Rich Eisen Show studio.
2: Like when Susie was here last week and she was saying how she had to go to work, I was like, it's 6 feet away.
1: Right. she's going to be sitting in this chair next week for a couple of shows because I've got to go to New York and come home empty-handed. next week.
2: Bro. You know what that means, though.
1: Which is what?
2: Oh, mimosas with Susie.
1: Oh, I know that.
4: Oh, I thought you were going to say he's going to win.
1: Yes.
2: Well, no.
4: Yeah.
1: Oh, no. Yeah, sure.
2: Well, look, I can't
1: control your mimosas while I...
2: Look, I can't control whether or not you win.
1: From the sports Emmys.
2: I can't control whether or not you win, which I think you should, but I can't control how much champagne I drink.
1: OC Umanure is going to be joining us shortly here on the show. We'll go down some Giants memory lane with him. He is the face of NFL UK and NFL Africa as well, which is sending a Myles Garrett clone in terms of his body mass and his speed and everything else. Actually, he's faster than Myles Garrett at the combine. His name is... You are

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4: 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Susie brought Yankee Stadium seats from our house.
2: I did.
4: What a great presentation. 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
4: 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Women's sports now coming up at 6 p.m. Eastern time every single week. All the women's sports you need from Susie Schuster, Renee Montgomery, Sarah Tiana, and Colleen Wolf. Renee is off the next month, correct?
2: Yes.
4: All right. And who is sitting in that seat hosting Women's Sports Now with the three of you?
2: Yeah, I decided to make a really great call to the bullpen.
4: Mm-hmm.
2: Went down the road to Westwood and won Corey Close.
4: He's a gentleman.
2: National champion.
4: Head coach is going to be champion.
2: And I am so excited to have her here.
4: That's great.
2: And we're going to talk this week rookies. We're going to talk trends coming out of the freedom of movement rule change.
4: Okay.
2: We're going to talk about her experience coaching Caitlin Clark.
4: Okay.
2: And our guest just happened to be, we didn't plan it this way, yes. Lauren Betts.
4: I have a feeling you planned it this way.
2: I didn't.
8: That's not a coincidence.
4: You did not? That's good
2: How
4: for
2: dare
4: producing.
2: You.
4: You should take credit for
2: no,
4: it.
2: No, we didn't. It was a happy circumstance.
4: Wow. Very good.
8: That's
4: Holly
8: like
4: Rowe.
8: Us talking about Garrett's and having a guy named Garrett just randomly be the call.
4: Yeah, Holly Rowe as well is on the program?
2: Yeah, she's going to be zooming in from the Super Regionals for 2 weeks, which is great.
4: Oh, great.
2: So nobody knows more about pretty much anything than Holly Rowe, but basically she zeroed in for us, and she will be our expert, which is fantastic.
4: Fantastic.
2: Great to have my old sideline reporter friend on the show.
4: That's awesome.
7: Love it.
4: That'll be great. Women's Sports Now coming up at
7: 2
4: weeks in time.
2: Looking forward.
4: Okay, yeah. By the way, we had our phone lines are lit.
2: Can you please stop taking so many win-loss? Because, you know, that's... I've got two
7: Susie
2: days next
7: win-loss.
2: Week.
7: She likes
2: that. We are going to play win-loss. It like crazy.
7: We might do 3 hours of win-loss next week.
2: Also, my brother will be so annoyed, so let's do it.
4: We have all six phone lines lit.
7: Don't get
2: really?
7: Started.
2: Are we taking one?
4: Do you want to take one real quick? Because I know you love doing win-loss. Let's go. Joe in Florida has been holding on the longest.
7: Joe,
4: you're on with Susie and the rest of the crew. What's up, Joe?
9: How you doing today, Mr. Eisen?
4: Well, Joe, here's the thing. Which team do you want to play the win-loss game for?
9: I'm going to go with a team that Brockman likes, and that's the Atlanta Falcons.
4: Okay, that's well, actually, it's Sarah Tiana's.
0: I want them to do well.
4: Happy wife, happy life situation. So this is for Sarah.
2: Okay.
4: Who's on Women's Sports
0: Now,
4: Susie and the rest of the crew. All right, let's go for it. We got 2 minutes. We got to whip through it. Joe in Florida, what do you got for me for the Pittsburgh Steelers hosting?

0: Falcons, Aaron Rodgers, first game.
1: Atlanta can't beat Pittsburgh. That's a loss.
0: Okay, that's a loss. Panthers at Falcons.
1: That's a win.
0: All right, Falcons at Packers.
2: Yeah, Packers.
1: I'm going to say that's a win.
0: 2-1, Falcons at the Saints on a Monday night.
1: Dome coming my 30th birthday, that's a win.
0: Ravens and Falcons.
1: That's a loss.
0: Bears at Falcons.
1: Close win.
0: Close win. Okay, 4-2, 49ers at Falcons.
1: Loss.
0: All right, at the Bucks.
1: I'm going to say Bucks get us in Tampa.
0: Okay, you're in Madrid taking on the Bengals. Sorry, Suze, I don't think we're going to that one.
3: I'm so bummed.
1: After the Bengals, La Victoria and the Falcons.
2: Yes.
0: Was that a win or a loss?
1: That's a win. That's a win for
0: okay.
1: Atlanta.
0: I looked at you. You're the multilingual person in our family. Chiefs at Falcons.
1: We get revenge from a few years ago. Win.
0: Okay. At the Vikings.
1: I'm gonna say loss.
0: Lions at Falcons.
1: Loss.
0: At the Browns.
1: Close but loss.
0: Wow, that's three in a row. Visiting the Commanders.
1: Get back in the win column.
0: All right. Home for the Bucks.
1: We get them in Atlanta. That's a win.
0: All right. Home for the Saints.
1: Sweep the Saints.
0: And at the Panthers.
1: I'm going to say a win.
0: All right. That's winning four in a row. 1, 2, 3, 4, 5, 6, 7. That's a 10-7 mark.
2: Okay. That should win the South.
0: See, you just played the win-loss game just sitting around and watching?
3: I did absolutely nothing. It was great.
0: Well done. Women's Sports Now. Susie will do lots more then. Check it out, 6 p.m. Eastern Time.
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18: Here we go. Steve Mason, John Ireland, and Johnny I is live from the Idaho compound, which means you're going to get to see Johnny I's long microphone. The long microphone comes out when Johnny I's in Idaho.
20: Dixie Doo between his legs.
18: Plus, producer Emily's here.
21: Beef Stew's coming back soon, I think.
18: Yeah. Producer Brian Cohen, the social team in the back. We got NBA playoffs. We got Dodgers baseball.
22: Oh.
18: We got fun and frivolity.
20: Dipsy doo between the legs.
18: Let's do it. The Hall of Famers, the institution that is Mason and Ireland. Let's go.
22: Yeah.
23: So with that said, let's get this show on the road.
24: What they call me is a cornhole savant.
25: I'm talking purple and gold.
18: The biggest show on the radio, Mason and Ireland, right now.
23: Monster!
26: Ah! Good afternoon.
27: What's up, people? So, Ireland is in Idaho, first day in the land of huckleberries and ventriculars.
28: Funiculars.
27: Funiculars, yeah.
28: And, it's nice up here. It's like 70 degrees.
27: Perfect. Yeah. It's nice down here, too. The weather's really good. We're having a good snap of weather. Dodgers last night. Can you believe Shohei Ohtani? Now, he did not have his best night, John. Led off the game with a home run. But then threw a lot of pitches in the early innings and ended up with his shortest outing of the year, allowing zero earned runs.
28: I was going to say, have you looked at his ERA?
27: He's allowed only four earned runs all year long at this point, Ireland.
28: His ERA is 0.73.
27: Yep.
28: 0.73. And he gets the win last night because he hung in for five innings,
27: yes.
28: But that's all he pitched.
27: Yeah, yeah.
28: And then Enriquez, Trinan, and who's this guy, Hurt?
27: Kyle Hurt is another guy just up from the farm. They've
28: got like an accountant.
27: Yeah, 29 scoreless innings in a row for the Dodgers bullpen. So they are killing it in the bullpen. Different from last year when the bullpen was just blown up night after night after night. This year they've got a pen.
28: And it looks like Will Klein is temporary closer. He's like a substitute teacher in there until they get everybody back.
27: Yeah, yeah, it's true. Now, I wanted to The Padres are very good. The Padres, I think, are going to be a playoff team.
28: I do, too. I agree with you.
27: They're going to finish 5.5 games behind. Well, I guess you can't finish a half.

0: But I think they're going to finish like 5 to 7 games behind the Dodgers in the National League West. And I think the Dodgers now are a 102-win team. I'm sorry, no. They're a 92-win team.
1: I was going to say.
0: Not 100. They're a 92-win team.
1: They've never won a World Series where they've won more than 100 games.
0: There you go.
1: So let's get it under 100.
0: And by the way, that would be comparable to the 99 Yankees who went for the three-peat. They only had 87 wins that year. So 92 wins is probably more than enough to get it done and to avoid the first round. So I feel really good about where they are right now. And you know, they get an off day today. I think throwing Shohei on Wednesdays makes sense. By the way, the reason why he could pitch and hit last night, John, or why they decided to let him do it was because today's an off day. So you get a day of recovery. That's why.
2: Yeah, I think. What time is Katie Wu coming on in?
1: 12:30.
0: Yeah, 12:30.
2: Hey, so she covers the Dodgers for The Athletic, and she'll have some insight on this. I last night is exactly why you let Shohei hit when he pitches.
0: Yes, and you know, I think he's going to do that some of the time.
2: Right, but I would like him to do it most of the time, and it sounds like you're okay with him doing it maybe some of the
0: time. I'm okay with Shohei, with managing Shohei the way we do everybody else to make sure that he's right for October and not necessarily right for June.
2: Well, that's their MO all the
0: time. If that means some days where he pitches and doesn't hit, that's fine. He's going to pitch mostly on Wednesdays now, is my understanding. Thursday's often an off day. So that's
2: intentional to pitch him on Wednesday.
0: Exactly. So that's sort of a built-in day. That would allow him to hit and pitch on that Wednesday and have a full day to recover. Meanwhile, John, last night, I think at some point I texted, Isaiah Hartenstein must be stopped. He must be stopped. What he did to last night to Wemby, I thought was ridiculous. I don't understand why there were not calls on all of the grabbing and the pulling and the hooking and all the stuff that Hartenstein was doing to Wemby.
2: I think that's how they got to play him, though. And you know, Oklahoma City's been doing that for years. They're the new Utah Jazz. They grab, hold, tackle, and dare the people to call it, dare the refs to call it. But you don't get as many of those breaks from the officials when you're the road team. And in
0: yes.
2: the next game, they're going to be the road team.
0: Yeah, I would imagine that the officiating is going to be tighter moving forwards in terms of Hartenstein and whoever else they throw at Wemby. The one thing I thought last night was Shea Gilgeous-Alexander fell on every single shot he took all night long. Whether it was a jump shot, mid-range, going to the rack, he fell on every single... And he sold it. Now, it didn't necessarily work. The officials weren't biting on it. He didn't spend a lot of time at the line. But don't you think Wemby can do a better job of selling, hey, look what this guy is doing to me right now. He's basically, I'm in a bear hug.
2: Right. Yeah, he will. And he'll get more of those calls when the series moves to San Antonio. And I guess that's tomorrow night, right?
0: Yeah, tomorrow night.
2: They play Friday night?
0: Yeah, we're on an every other night schedule, which is fun.
2: Yeah, I think this series is going to be unbelievable.
0: Yep.
2: Now injuries are starting to kind of determine the favorite now.
0: Yeah.
2: Jalen Williams looks like that hamstring's just not going to cooperate. He may be done.
0: Dylan Harper
2: is a really good player. And Dylan Harper is their De'Aaron Fox insurance.
0: Yeah, they're short on guards.
2: And so if De'Aaron Fox and Dylan Harper are both out, Stephon Castle, who I love, is the only like ball handling guard they have, and they got McLaughlin coming off the bench. He doesn't play much. The problem with Castle is he's a turnover machine.
0: Yeah, he's got 20 in 2 games.
2: Right. So they need to get Fox and or Harper back, I think, in order for them to win both games in San Antonio. But you picked the Spurs to win the series.
0: I did.
2: I don't think you're crazy. I think a lot of people are on your side.
0: I think
2: they
0: win
2: now.
0: The whole thing.
2: Yeah.
0: I think they win the championship.
2: I think a lot of people agree with you.
1: What I thought was interesting last night was, so we were just talking about Hartenstein and how we thought that he, you know, had kind of like locked up Wemby.
0: Mm-hmm.
1: I don't think Shea agreed with that. So after the game, he was with the broadcaster on the court and she asked what he thought about Hartenstein. And this is what he said.
3: You all made a pivot defensively, Hart on Wemby. What kind of impact did Isaiah have tonight?
4: I'm not sure if it was good, to be honest. Yeah.
3: Break that down for me.
4: Say again?
3: Break that down for me. Why was his impact not good?
4: It was all right. It was good. It was good. We wanted to switch it up, give him different looks. Yeah, that's what it's about. When you play against good players, you got to switch it up. Make sure the rhythm's not the same, and we did that tonight.
3: Appreciate the honesty. Thank you.
0: So at first he didn't
2: think he did a good job. And good for, I don't know, do we know who that reporter was? That was great.
1: She does NBC, but I can't remember her name. Okay, here's one thing. Do you think that when SGA thought he was talking about Isaiah Joe?
2: No.
1: There's two Isaiahs. She said
0: there
1: Isaiah.
0: There are two Isaiahs.
1: So maybe there's a world in which...
2: But she said, didn't she specifically ask him about defending Wemby?
1: Yes, yes. I'm just trying to be on Shea's side for a second and defending like why he said that about his teammate.
0: So two things. Is that real?
2: Zora Stevenson? Is that who that was, maybe?
1: I
2: don't know.
1: Sure, I don't
2: Whoever
1: know.
2: That was should did a good job
0: yeah.
2: to make him
0: But what's going
2: that.
0: Through his head?
2: You know, it's right after a game.
0: But, I mean, you know, Hartenstein really did a great job on Wemby last night. What was Shea looking at?
2: I don't know. Maybe he was mad that it turned into a foul fest. But that's Shea. He gets to the line more than anybody.
0: Yeah.
1: Hold your teammates to a great standard of like, hey, you know, I think maybe we locked him up, but it's not up to our standard. We could have locked him down more, maybe, is what he's thinking. I don't know. It's a weird thing to say about your teammate after you guys just won, after it seemingly he had a good game locking up the best player in the league, one of the best players in the league. Just an odd thing to say, I think.
0: It is weird. Ultimately, John, those turnovers are deadly. If you're OKC, you get turnovers, you're going to score. Right now, points off turnovers for OKC, 55-27 over two games, 55-27, and 21 turnovers last night, including 9 for Stephon Castle.
2: Right, but here's something to think about, too. If I say to you guys, who's the most underrated player in this series, what comes to mind?
0: Underrated player in this series.
2: The guy that can make a ton of difference that nobody's talking about.
0: I don't know. A.J. Mitchell?
2: Correct. A.J. Mitchell is on a rookie contract, but he plays like he's an all-star.
0: Yeah.
2: He got hurt at the end of the game last night. And so we got to wait for an update on him. But if the Thunder are missing Mitchell and J-Dub, and the Spurs are missing Fox and Harper, who's at a bigger disadvantage?
0: I think San Antonio is.
2: Because they both play the same position.
0: Yeah, exactly.
2: Yeah,
0: they're very thin
2: at
0: guard.
2: But those are huge losses to both sides.
0: Oh, yeah. And I'm keeping an eye on my Twitter machine today, John, because we're looking for news. I'm sure there are MRIs and all that stuff going on right now with multiple guys injured. And I haven't heard anything about De'Aaron Fox. Is he just not going to be available in the series?
2: He has an ankle that is not going to get better unless he rests it, and so he's resting it, and they're just hoping it's better in time for him to play. I don't know what that means for Friday.
0: Yeah,
2: but maybe him going home.
0: Yep,
2: and having basically a week off might be enough to have him play, but we'll see.
0: Yeah. Yeah. Yeah, great series. I think that one's going 7. I feel like they're going to go back and forth in that series. Meanwhile, tonight, Knicks versus the Cavs. I think the Knicks are going to roll them.
2: Kenny Atkinson's in denial.
0: Oh, I don't know what he is thinking.
1: We need to play this sound. Maybe we can play it next, because I feel like it's so interesting how he tried to talk around James Harden.
0: Oh, it is incredible. It is incredible. Yeah, we'll do that coming up next. Plus, LeBron James on the Mind the Game podcast today said a bunch of interesting stuff. We got that coming up for you.
2: Including a potential timeline from when he'll make a decision.
0: Yeah, I have questions about that. And then 12:30, Katie Wu from The Athletic, who covers the Dodgers, is going to join us. Mason in Ireland, 710 ESPN.
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0: What's up, people? It is, Thursday. Thursday. I have to look sometimes, John.
23: I'm right there with you.
0: They all blend together. We were talking a little bit about the Cavs and the Knicks, who will play Game 2 of the Eastern Conference Finals tonight in MSG. If you saw Game 1, you know that it was an unbelievable defensive effort from James Harden. Right, John?
23: Well, here's the thing I don't get. Why would you leave Harden out there on an island the whole time? I mean,
0: when Jalen Brunson is just scoring repeatedly
23: right,
0: on him.
23: Right. Yeah, it doesn't make any sense.
0: So this was asked of Kenny Atkinson, the head coach of the Cleveland Cavaliers. I want you to listen to what he says about James Harden in defense.
24: Think about James. I'll just defend him. He's a good isolation defender. Always has been. He's super smart. I said it last night. He's got great hands. I was kind of a little more upset with our backline defense. Okay, you know, he had a couple, two or three really tough shots on him, but then I think the baseline drive where our low guy didn't come over and get a contest, right? This is team defense. At this level, it's team defense. Helping them, sending them the right direction, have the help there. So, sure, we can. I know everybody's putting it on James, but I'd say it's a lot of it's on the team.
0: Ireland, when was James Harden a good defender, a great
23: never.
0: Defender?
23: Yeah, I don't
0: never.
23: Know what he's
0: it's
23: talking
0: just not
23: about.
0: His calling card yeah. at all. It's never been his calling card.
23: I don't know what he's talking about.
0: Now,
23: it doesn't make any sense.
0: Is it possible? I'm going to give him, because right now he's coming across between the timeouts that he didn't use, the use it or lose it timeout, two of them that he didn't use in game one.
1: And by the way, that reminds me of when Kyle Shanahan in the Super Bowl forgot that in overtime the Chiefs were going to get a chance to answer and end up winning the Super Bowl. Do you guys remember that happening?
0: I do.
1: And that was just a huge brain fart from a very smart coach. And I feel like sometimes these guys are human and they just freeze.
0: You know, he's coming across, John, and I use this in the most gentle words possible.
23: Right.
0: He's coming across as kind of a ham-handed hack.
23: Right.
0: Between the timeouts and then this. Now, you could probably give him the benefit of the doubt on this James Harden thing, because what is he going to do? He's going to defend his guys. James Harden gets lit up. He says it's team defense. I guess, isn't that just defending James from criticism?
23: Right. I mean, which you do as a coach.
0: Yeah.
23: But don't pee on us and tell us it's raining.
0: Exactly.
23: James Harden's not a good defender.
1: Okay, but then what do they do? Because they're not going to take James Harden off the floor because of his ability to create offense.
0: Right.
1: And his hit threes and be a part of their Cavaliers offense. So if the Knicks are going to hunt James Harden wherever he is, how do the Cavs fight against that?
0: Yeah, it's a good question. John, they are hunting James Harden.
23: I would take him out.
0: You would take him out?
23: If he's not giving you anything offensively, take him out and put somebody else in there that, you know, can at least would be a willing defender. Harden's out there because of his offense.
0: Right, right.
23: You know, that's why.
1: But that's what people say about Luka all the time. Like, sometimes Luka will be hunted too, and they'll switch on to him because he's not as good of a defender.
0: Yep.
1: Like, the Lakers might have themselves in the same scenario come postseason next year as well. Like, how would the Lakers do that if they have to keep Luka on the floor, and Luka is their offensive, it's their offense. But if he's bad on defense, how do you keep somebody still on the floor with that in that scenario?
23: Well, a better example would be the Warriors. Like, Steph's not a great defender, but you can't take him out. He's too important to your offense. James Harden doesn't fit that description. Luka's too important to the offense, too. James Harden 10 years ago would have been too important to the offense. Can't take him out. He's not anymore. If he's not giving you anything offensively, why leave him out there?
0: Yeah, I think it's a fair point. And by the way, there was a sequence where just over and over again, To me, the answer, John, is you should be blitzing Jalen Brunson. Blitz Jalen Brunson. Throw everything at him. Because he is, this is the thing. He's Captain Clutch. He's going to make a big shot. Why wouldn't you, when he was just lighting up Harden on possession after possession, why would you not just blitz Jalen Brunson?
23: I don't know the answer to that. That's what I think they should do tonight.
0: Yeah, absolutely should. He's the guy. Make somebody else beat you. Don't let Jalen Brunson be the guy that beats
23: you. I'll give you an example. Mike Brown took Josh Hart out, and Josh Hart's been a huge part of their team.
0: Yep.
23: But he wasn't having a good game. He took him out, and he brought Landry Shamet in for the last 5-6 minutes for the comeback. And he never put Josh back in. That's what Kenny Atkinson should do with Harden. If they've got a big lead, especially like mm-hmm. they did the other night, a 22-point lead, why do you need Harden?
0: Right. Then your focus should be defense.
23: Right.
0: If you're up 22, just go all defense.
23: Right.
0: Yeah. Now, that makes a lot of sense. Coverage and content of the 2026 NBA playoffs, just like this here on ESPN LA, is presented by Pechanga Resort Casino. Tune in to Eastern Conference Finals Game 2. 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All right, so LeBron was on the Mind the Game podcast today. It came out this morning. And one of the things he talked about, John, was just the matchup in the second round against OKC. Here's LeBron.
2: At the end of the day, there's 29 teams, if that's the case, who are all failures, if that's always
3: right.
2: the narrative.
3: Right.
2: Because there's only one champion, every year. So, I have the passion and the admiration to host the Larry O'Brien Trophy up every single year, but I also have a realization of, what particular team I have been a part of in that particular year. And, understanding this year, we fought and we played to the maximum ability of our team. But ultimately, if we've been completely honest, we were out-talented. We were not outworked. We were not, they didn't out-physical us. They didn't outsmart us. I feel like we were just out-talent, by OKC. They just possessed so much more talent.
3: Yeah.
2: And they might have had a couple more possessions where some IQ could kick in, but that happens throughout the course of the game. That goes for both sure. teams. I feel like there's times where we had moments where we out-queued them, but IQ'd them. So, but at the end of the day, we failed in talent. OKC yeah. just possessed yeah. so much more talent than us. And, you could tip your cap to them, obviously, and understanding that, but you can't get caught up in that, especially when you know that, you're undermanned for
0: yeah,
2: sure.
0: Yeah, I mean, that's a fair assessment, right? Oklahoma City clearly had more talent, just had more, and especially given the Lakers' injuries, had more talent. I don't think there was a combination of moves that could have been made in terms of what JJ was doing to match Oklahoma City. Oklahoma City's just too good, got too many guys.
23: Right, and hopefully this, Rob talked about this expanded front office.
0: Yep.
23: So they're going to get a couple of assistant general managers, and they're basically going to structure their front office like the Dodgers. Hopefully that'll help them find more talent, just having more resources.
0: So LeBron also talked about his free agency and how he plans to handle it this summer. Here is LeBron.
3: Where is your mind right now? Are you thinking about it every day? Are you getting close to feeling a direction, or
2: yeah.
3: are you just like, I need some time still?
2: Yeah, I'm still in the moment of like, just taking my time and saying I haven't even really thought about it too much. Obviously, I understand that I'm a free agent and I can control my own destiny. If being here with this with this franchise for foreseeable future, or if it's going somewhere else. But like, I haven't even really even got to that point. I haven't even taken my family vacation yet, which is going to happen after Memorial Day. Yeah. That's kind of the thing at the forefront of my mind, but. I think at some point, up until, up in June, late June, as July rolled around, free agency starts to, gets going. And, as, July rolling, maybe into August, we start to kind of like get a feel of, what my future may look like. If it's continuing to play the game that I love, which I know I can still give so much to the game and play at a high level, or, or if it's not. So, but I have not got to that point yet. And, when I get there, it'd be fun to kind of see what the future could hold either if it's, like I said, in another NBA arena for another year or not.
0: Excuse me. He's waiting till August? Did I just hear that?
23: Cool. Well, he mentioned June, too.
0: He mentioned June. Then he said he'll think about it in July. And then he said maybe into August. It's like, how are you supposed to build a team if you're waiting on LeBron to make a decision in August?
23: Well,
0: do you save a spot for him in case he comes
23: when
0: back?
23: When Bobby Marks was on, he said that they probably could do that comfortably. He said that they were in no jeopardy of going over the apron, but basically because of the way their roster is constructed. So they could wait, but the Lakers are going to have to make moves regardless of what LeBron decides.
0: Right.
23: So, I mean, obviously you hope you have him, but you don't. You got to build as if you don't.
0: As if you don't, right.
23: So LeBron is actually taking a chance by waiting until August if that's what he does. He mentioned June, July, and August, so he kind of kept his options.
1: Sure, let's just mention October, November, December, too. That's the same every month of the year. Let's do that, LeBron. But to me, okay, I have the scars of being a Steelers fan. This feels very reminiscent of Aaron Rodgers holding over the organization. I'm just going to wait to see what you do. Let me wait to see what you do at the free agent deadline. Let me wait to see what you do. And if you do what I like, therefore, I will come along. And I think it's a very bad place to put your organization because you can't make all the decisions without things set in stone. But he is, it's not just about money with LeBron. It's style of play. It's how you construct your team around them. They might get different people whether or not LeBron is there or not. Is that wrong?
23: I disagree. I think if LeBron's coming back, he's only coming back for 1 year. You build the team as if he's not coming back. And that way, if LeBron does elect to go to another team or retire, doesn't sound like retired's in the cards, but if he elects to go to another team, then you're still moving forward with your plan.
0: But, John, you've got $48 million in cap space. How are you supposed to leave 15 or 20 on the side just in case LeBron says no or says yes?
23: You just go over the cap as long as you don't go over the apron. But, you know, Bobby Marks seemed to say the other day when we had him on that they could do that. They could wait. Austin is the bigger concern because he's going to make more money.
0: Yes, sure.
23: You got to find out what you're paying Austin, and then and hopefully.
0: But they can pay Austin without affecting the $48 million open in the cap, which is what Bobby said.
23: Yeah, right.
0: Because of a cap hold. LeBron has no cap hold.
23: Yeah, but if you want to leave $15 million, you know, off to the side or $20 million off to the side for LeBron, you can. But LeBron's taking a risk if he waits till August.
1: What's the risk to LeBron?
23: The Lakers could move on without him. If the Lakers go out and build a team, and at the end of the day there's no more money left, and LeBron says, okay, I want to come back, what do you do then?
0: Yeah. Well, and he's got, I mean, ultimately, doesn't...
23: I mean, free agency doesn't start till July 1st, right?
0: Correct. Yeah, but I don't think
23: June is happening.
0: I would like to see it all resolved when decisions get made in the first week of June. I want to know if LeBron's here or not. And if he's going to wait till August, keep it moving, man. Keep it moving.
23: You have to.
0: Yeah.
1: Greg wanted to say this, that you guys are off. LeBron has a $60 million cap hold that the Lakers can't use until they decide on him.
0: Okay, so LeBron does have a cap hold.
23: Yeah, I think that LeBron, they're going to need a decision sooner rather than later. And if LeBron waits too long, then he could be left without a chair.
0: Yeah. All right. We'll bring all this stuff up for Sports Graffiti in a half hour, too. So you can react to all the LeBron stuff. Maybe it sounds like he's unsure when exactly he's going to make a decision. Do the Lakers wait for him? All that stuff. We'll do it at 1 o'clock today when we open the phones. In the meantime, we are going to be joined next by Katie Wu from The Athletic. She is one of the best Dodger beat writers there is. We will get the very latest from her the day after Shohei throws another gem. Only 5 innings, but 5 shutout innings. And he also hits a home run last night. We'll get to Katie coming up next. Mason and Ireland, 710 ESPN.
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5: So thank you. I need help on dressing, and I just wanted to tell you about that.
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5: With the pimp gear and the hat and the cane?
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8: You need to channel those old Tyson fight vibes.
5: Oh, going back in the day, the clothes we used to wear?
8: Yeah.
5: I still have those clothes.
8: Throw that on.
5: But they're out of style now. Pelly Pell.
8: Look, they're old enough now that they're just about back.
0: back.
5: Yeah. Well, I mean, but they're old. They look old.
7: Yeah, knowing him back then, who knows what kind of fluids are on there.
8: Take them to the dry cleaner. Just get all crisp them up for you.
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8: Oh, I have those.
5: I can't wear
8: I've gotten rid of most of them.
5: Some of these are sentimental, but I can't wear them out. Yeah.
1: That's funny.
5: You know what I'm saying?
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28: We're born again, there's new grass on the
0: field. Bergman was just explaining the salary cap to me. Cap holds in the NBA. We're all experts at this time, but our in-house Bobby Marks is Greg Bergman, apparently. Ladies and gentlemen, Dodgers take 2 out of 3 in San Diego, including last night, a 4-0 shutout. And joining us right now is Katie Wu from The Athletic. Katie, thanks a lot for coming on. How are you?
29: I'm great. Thanks so much for having me. I'm checking in from the airport, so I'm trying not to be that person that's like yelling at the gate. But other than that, great to talk to you guys after a big win.
23: Yes, Katie, been there many, many times. So I thought Shohei was great last night. He only pitched 5 innings, but again, he didn't allow any runs. What did you think of his performance last night against the Padres?
29: Yeah, I think it was nice to see two-way Shohei for the first time in a minute, just the third time in 8 starts that Shohei Ohtani hit and pitched on a start day, and we saw pretty much the Shohei Ohtani experience. Homer's on the first pitch, 5 scoreless, and I thought it was interesting because Shohei, after the game, kind of lamented his process about his pitching. Keep in mind, he has a sub-1 ERA, and it's the middle of May, but okay. And said, that he didn't really feel like he had his best stuff, and when you look at it, the line kind of backs that up. It's the first time this season he did not pitch at least 6 innings, but I think this is kind of what we need to expect as we look toward the full season of two-way Shohei Ohtani. There's going to be some concessions, and Dave Roberts said as much. When he's hitting and pitching on the same day, the leash isn't going to be as long for him as a starting pitcher. And if he starts to fatigue early, Dave Roberts is comfortable pulling him off the mound to make sure that, he is fresh, healthy, and doesn't start to get fatigued like we saw earlier in April. So all around, I thought it was a really strong outing. The Dodgers certainly wanting to take that series win over the Padres, and for us to see both Shohei Ohtani, the hitter, and Shohei Ohtani, the pitcher yesterday, I think it was just all around great for Vans, great for the team, and great for Ohtani moving forward.
23: All right, so wait, hit Mace. You know, she just touched on the argument that you and I are having. Okay. Katie, Mason likes the days where Shohei just pitches. I hate those days. The reason I hate those days is you only get half the show you came to see. It's not good for fans. It's not. I think it helps them win when Shohei hits. But what you just said is interesting. Do you think they may go back to him hitting when he pitches and just take him out of the game earlier? Or do you think they go back to what they were doing 2 weeks ago, which is on the day he pitches, don't hit him?
29: There's so many different layers to this. And we asked Dave Roberts pretty much the same variation of that question. And he said he's looking at whether or not Shohei hits on his pitching start day as a week-by-week decision. So many different factors are coming in. A couple of things that we know that Dave is factoring into that decision is Ohtani going to be able to pitch in front of a scheduled off day like he was yesterday? Is the rotation going to be able to go through a full six-man turn? Is he going to get 6 days of rest? How is he looking at the plate? So it's really hard to say, and I think the way that the Dodgers are going about this is smart. Shohei might not like it all the time, although he's very diplomatic and saying, you know, I'll do what's best for the team or what's best for me long term. He's a guy that wants to hit and pitch every start. But Dave Roberts is right to say we need to make sure that we have Shohei Ohtani in September, not just in May. And if that means sometimes I am taking him out of the lineup entirely, I'm going to do that. Or I'm going to have him doing both. He's going to be, you know, on a much shorter leash. That's fine, too. But it's not just Shohei Ohtani that Dave Roberts is managing. He also has to look into the state of his bullpen. If you know that you're going to have Ohtani on a shorter leash, 5-6 innings, and your bullpen can't cover that, that's also going to factor whether or not Ohtani is hitting. So a lot of moving pieces, and I think I've really grown to appreciate all the different decisions Dave Roberts must lay in terms of game strategy, but also keeping his superstar happy. The Dodgers have said it's going to be fluid. There's going to be a lot of trial and error, but I think the smartest thing they did so far this season was sit Ohtani for those 2 days as a hitter because he's looked so much better at the plate since, and it's been easier to justify using him in that two-way role. But I'm with you guys. If I'm a fan, I want to see Shohei Ohtani hitting and pitching in the same game as much as possible. However, from the Dodgers' perspective, I certainly understand what they're doing with the usage.
0: Yeah. Let me ask you about the pitching in general. Obviously, Blake Snell had the loose bodies removed from the elbow this week. Tyler Glasnow maybe a month away because of the back stuff. They acquire Eric Lauer, who was DFA'd by Toronto. He has a relationship with Mark Pryor, the Dodgers' pitching coach. What role did that play in them deciding to acquire Lauer?
29: Yeah, isn't that funny? They all connected about 8 years ago in San Diego when Eric Lauer was coming up as a Padres rookie. It really just comes down to need and not wanting to rush River Ryan. So let's break down the need part first. We've talked about this. The Dodgers want a six-man rotation to ensure, 1A, they are giving Ohtani as much protection as possible. 1B, the same to Yamamoto and Roki Sasaki. I asked Dave Roberts the other day if there's any pitcher that you're comfortable going on traditional rest right now, and he said really the only one is Emmett Sheehan. And when you think about the late, long seasons the Dodgers have played over the last 2 years, the injury history in the starting rotation, getting a swing man that can serve in depth like Eric Lauer, it's pretty much exactly the pickup they needed to make. There's no use to rush River Ryan up. He's thrown 4 good innings in AAA, but he has an extensive injury history just for the sake of need. When you're the Los Angeles Dodgers, you can go out there and make a minor trade and bring in a depth piece like Eric Lauer. That makes a ton of sense. It all comes down to making sure the rotation stays healthy and can rest and recover. They've done a great job in doing that. Emmett Sheehan's start on Tuesday was the first time all season a Dodgers starter pitched on traditional 4 days rest, and he only went 67 pitches. So bringing Lauer in there was more about what's best for the overall need of the club at the moment and not wanting to deplete the depth that they have in River Ryan as they build him back up. River Ryan stuff is so nasty, guys, as we know, but it does the Dodgers no good if he can't use it. So they're going to be conservative building him back up in AAA. Eric Lauer is a veteran. He's done this role before. He's going to slot right in there, I believe, at the end of the road trip just to make sure all the other starters can stay on schedule.
23: We're talking to Katie Wu from The Athletic. She covers the Dodgers for them.
0: Really well. She covers them really well. Damn, yeah, Katie's great.
23: Yeah, Katie, I want to ask you about Teoscar Hernandez, because over the past, that Padres series, we kind of got the whole Teo experience. His bat got hot, which is why we love him, but every time the ball gets hit to left field, I my heart skips a beat because I know anything could happen. It's like it's an e-ticket ride out there with Teo. Are the Dodgers comfortable with that trade-off? Is his bat so important that they'll put up with his defense? Or are we going to start to see defensive substitutions late in the game, maybe juggling outfielders to try and get the defense back up. Where does Teo stand in the minds of the Dodgers from where you sit?
29: Yeah, that's a great question, and I'm with you. The Teo experience, it's one thing. It's never boring out there in the outfield.
23: Right.
29: And right now, they can get away with it, partly because of Andy Páez, who is, I think, you know, outside of Shohei Ohtani, the biggest storyline for the Dodgers so far this season. But I'll be interested to see what the Dodgers do with Tommy Edman trending towards a return. He is set out to go to Arizona tomorrow, and he'll face live pitching over the weekend, could start a rehab assignment as early as Monday. And the reason the Dodgers have sort of slow played Tommy Edman is because they want to make sure that he's right 100% with that ankle so he can split time between the middle infield and center field, something he was not able to do last year. Teoscar Hernandez is a role player, and he's very good at that. And when you look at the hot bat starting to heat up, I mean, he smoked that ball in the yesterday's game to the second deck. That felt very Teo-like offensively. But you are right in that he's not the best Dodgers corner outfield option. So when Tommy Edman comes back, I do wonder how they're going to split that. We could see Alex Call work in some defensive replacements. We saw him get a couple of starts when Teo was really slumping. Right now, though, I don't think there's any real push to switch up Teoscar Hernandez's playing time, but I am interested to see how that changes with Tommy Edman coming back. He's going to come back after Kike Hernandez, who is still scheduled to return as soon as he's eligible off the IL, which would be Monday against the Rockies at home. So a roster crunch is coming, but to me, when Tommy Edman returns and Dave Roberts can kind of slot in, at this point, I don't think that you can take Andy Páez out of center field. He's been simply elite. Can Tommy Edman play the corner outfield, and maybe Teo is either a bat off the bench or he's someone that's defensively replaced later in innings? That could be what they're looking at, but they won't make that decision until they have to, and they still have a couple of weeks.
0: You know, I looked at the series two of three with San Diego, and I thought, you know, I've watched some other teams in the National League. The Braves are very good. I think the Padres may be the biggest threat to the Dodgers in the postseason. Do you agree with that, or do you see the Braves, or who do you see?
29: I think the way that the Dodgers and Padres play each other, it really feels just like a playoff environment no matter the time of season. The big thing for me is I know the Padres really haven't had any slump out of their stars. Fernando Tatis' days without a homer counter continues. It's one of the craziest things that I've seen in the National League. But the big thing for me is their bullpen sustainable? And a report from Dennis Lynn, who covers the Padres for The Athletic, pointed out that A.J. Preller is at it again, looking for relief help in the middle of May. And that makes me question, you know, for as stellar as Mason Miller is and as rock solid as that Padres bullpen is, are they concerned that this might not be sustainable? So I believe that the Padres offense and their stars are going to find their swings, and they're going to have more slug, and they're going to find ways to score more. But for me, it's really hard to say who the threat is in the National League until we know for sure the Padres bullpen can lock it down. That, to me, no one is touching that Padres bullpen in the National League.
23: We're talking to Katie Wu from The Athletic. And for people who don't know, before she covered the Dodgers, she covered the Cardinals in St. Louis. And Katie, Mason and I hate the Cardinals.
0: We
23: think the Cardinal way is obnoxious.
0: So obnoxious.
23: But I asked Erica Weston this, who works for the Angels, and she used to work there too. And she says, when you're in St. Louis, it's really fun. That the fans there are knowledgeable. They're great. Mason and I can't stand them. What was your experience like in St. Louis? Did they come off as snooty to you, or did you enjoy it?
29: I'm with my girl Erica. We had a one-year crossover in St. Louis, and I totally agree. We get a lot of outside noise about the self-proclaimed best fans in baseball, but covering them and being in the everyday madness of St. Louis Cardinals land is super fun because, you know, with all due respect to St. Louis, it's not a city like L.A. where there's much to do outside of baseball, so you are really kind of united in the ups and downs of the ball club. Unfortunately for me, guys, I got three of maybe the worst years in the last 30 years for the franchise. I covered them for 5 years, and the last three, they didn't make the playoffs. I have left since, and they have started performing so well that people there have referred to me as
23: it's cooler than me.
29: and the fans have let me know that, you know, I'm out. I can't come back. Dodgers fan base, great.
0: Yeah, you're doing killer work, Katie. I so appreciate you coming on. We will let you get to your flight to Milwaukee, Dodgers in Milwaukee this weekend to face the first-place Brewers. We would love to have you back anytime, Katie. Thanks for doing this.
29: Holler whenever, guys. Thanks for having me.
23: Thanks, Katie.
0: She knows her baseball. That is impressive.
23: Cardinal way. Screw the Cardinal way.
0: Yeah, I know. It's like heat culture. Heat culture, Cardinal way.
23: Yeah, stop. Bunch of crap.
0: All right, it's a Cosm Ticket Thursday. 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So I drove by today on my way downtown. A beautiful, and I test drove one of these too, a beautiful 2026 Palisade. Now, I got to tell

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1: All right, here's where we stand. John is creeping up on you, Mace.
2: I know.
1: He is he's 8 points behind you, so he has 10. Mace, you have 18.
2: Yeah, he just got me this. I mean, I'm
1: Brian, you have 15. Come on, Mason, you got it.
2: Yeah, I know, I got this.
1: All right, here we go. For 10 points, I was born in 1964 in Ohio. And I was selected 13th round of the 1982 Major League Baseball draft by the Atlanta Braves as a shortstop.
2: Okay.
1: For 9 points, the Los Angeles Chargers have spoofed me in one of their schedule release videos. Could be anybody.
2: Okay.
1: They go after a lot of people.
2: Don't know.
1: For 8 points, I spent 2 seasons in the minors before I was a walk-on defensive back at the University of Cincinnati.
3: Huh. Now I'm wondering what sport this guy plays.
2: Sure.
1: For 7 points, I am in the National College Football Hall of Fame.
2: College Football Hall of Fame.
3: Cincinnati.
1: For 6 points, my most recent head coaching job did not last an entire season.
3: I'm going to guess Ireland.
1: Okay. Go ahead.
3: I'm going to try Urban Meyer.
1: And you'd be right. Come on, Mason. Toledo, Ohio, Urban Meyer.
2: He was actually the head coach at Bowling Green State University. Yeah, my alma mater.
3: How many did I get, Em?
1: You got 6 points there. You are now 2 points behind Mason.
2: I'm lost by the end of the week. I'll lost by tomorrow afternoon. Unbelievable.
1: Come on, Mason. I want a race that comes down to the last day. That's my ideal for icebreakers every time.
2: Right.
1: So I don't design things for certain people to win, but I want to balance the scales as much as I can.
2: Yes.
1: I set this one up for you, Mason.
2: Did you really?
1: Yes.
2: Yeah, I no. By the way, he did win at Bowling Green, but I never liked Urban Meyer after he left BGSU.
1: Yeah, and then I also had the Chargers video thing for you, Brian. Come on.
2: Yeah, that one tricked
1: me. John still wins. John's victorious as always.
2: Yeah.
3: This is brought to you by Icebreakers, brought to you by Blue Ice Vodka, America's largest.

0: potato vodka made right here where I am in Idaho, double gold rated, just 64 calories an ounce, and made from Idaho potatoes, clean, smooth, no additives, blue ice, premium taste, nothing extra.
1: Okay, so I don't know if you saw this or not. And by the way, we'll open the phones for Sports Graffiti, 877-710-ESPN. Got a couple of things to get to. So last night, John Boy has actually tweeted today that there is a burger at Petco Park called the FTD Burger. It stands for F the Dodgers. And interestingly, it has three onion rings on it. They're like giving us the third ring already.
2: Oh, nice.
1: Meanwhile, I don't know if you've seen the We're the Padres burger, but it has no rings on it. None.
0: Well, then that's all appropriate. But let me tell you something. For this FTD burger,
1: yes,
0: I'm here for that. I like the fact that the Padres are mixing it up.
1: Oh, yeah.
0: I want them coming at us.
1: Go for it. By the way, why do you think they put three rings on it?
0: They're dumb.
1: They are stupid. They're like spotting us a three-peat. All right, I want to get one last thing in here before we get to the phones. This is LeBron James on the Mind the Game podcast talking about winning. Listen to this.
3: I assume you'd probably only want to go in a positive environment where you can win.
4: Absolutely.
3: Like, you know, year 24 is not a starting at the bottom.
4: Yeah. No, there's no way. There's no way. Winning is most important because you want to be excited about going to work every day. You want to be excited about, you know, like I said earlier, winning the day, you know, and being around a group of guys that, you know, feel the same way and trying not to take steps backwards. You know, understand the season is a long marathon and whatever the case may be. But those building blocks throughout the course of the season is what matters to when you get to the marathon. And that's what, or when you get to the sprint, which is now, you know, the postseason. Yeah. So yeah. I'm not going anywhere where it's a start over at year 24 or things of that nature. I'm done with that.
1: You know, one of the things you talk about, John, is that every year 29 teams lose. 29 teams lose every single year. And how do you handle that if you're on one of those 29 teams? We are very outcome focused in the NBA in particular.
0: So. It's an excellent point. And what I would say is you just want the ability to compete for a title. The question I think guys like LeBron ask are, can I get to the finals with this team? And the problem with that question right now is we didn't get to see this team with Luka in the postseason. But I think, and I've said this over and over again, I know that people that listen to our show don't want LeBron, most of them, but the Lakers do. And I think it's the best situation for both sides. I think it's the best for LeBron, and it's the best for the Lakers if he plays one more year and he plays it here. He plays it in L.A. But I don't know what's going to happen. My percentages on that board are still right there. I have them 49% Lakers, 49% another team, 2% retire.
1: Do you want me to change it to 50-50 after that conversation today? It doesn't sound like he's retiring.
0: I'm ready to move it to 1%.
1: 1%.
0: And then I would give that 1% to the Lakers.
1: Okay.
0: So I would go Lakers 50, others 49, one retire.
1: Now,
0: I just think it makes the most sense for him to play for the Lakers. He can make more money. He's with Luka and potentially Austin. And the Lakers are, you know, you talk about a team either getting better or getting worse. With Mark Walter taking over the team, that means they're going to eventually get better.
1: Yes.
0: Because he brings so much money and so many resources to the table. Emily, you sent us an article today that somebody wrote about the contributions that Andrew Friedman and Florian Zeidi are making now. I mean, they're already on the job.
1: Right.
0: And so I think that when you put all those factors into it, Mace, the Lakers are his best option. Now, if he feels disrespected or he doesn't like what the Lakers are doing, or if, you know, Dave McMenamin had that story that he used the word strained.
1: Strained, yeah.
0: Then I could see him, you know, he's one of the greatest five players ever. I can see him going somewhere else. But my gut is telling me Lakers is the best situation for both sides.
1: By the way, 877-710-ESPN, do you think the Lakers have internally made the decision that, yes, we want LeBron?
0: I do, and I think the answer to that question is yes. But it's up to LeBron. Like, if we brought Rob Pelinka in and put him on a lie detector.
1: That's a great bit. Think he'll do it?
0: let's ask. Oh, it'd be awesome.
1: Fantastic.
5: You did it on Vanity Fair. Why not do it with us?
1: There you go.
0: Who did it on Vanity Fair?
5: No, the Vanity Fair does that for all their press stores. They do it with a bunch of different people, and they'll ask and see whether they lie.
1: Yeah, yeah, that's funny.
0: But I think what Rob would say is it's up to him. If he wants to play again, we want him. But again, the caveat there is you got to get him for the Lakers price.
1: Right.
0: If he prices himself out, if he says, like yesterday Bobby Marks said $30 million.
1: No way.
0: That, to me, is on the wrong side of smart.
1: That's a non-starter, yeah.
0: But maybe it depends. What if Austin's not here? Then you do probably have the money to give to LeBron. What if DeAndre Ayton opts out? Because he thinks he can get more
1: money
0: somewhere
1: else. Can we get him to do that?
0: Else.
1: Can we talk him into opting out?
0: I think if he did, the Lakers wouldn't bring him back.
1: Hey, DeAndre, there's so much more
0: and
1: money out there for
0: you. And then that gives you $10 million more than you didn't think you had.
1: Right, exactly.
0: And then maybe you can get it to the line. But let's assume Ayton opts in.
1: Yep.
0: Smart opts in.
1: You think he's going to? I don't think Smart's going to opt in.
0: You think he opts out and you got to give him more money?
1: Yeah.
0: What's he worth?
1: I don't know. Right now he's at 4.5.
0: Yeah, he's more like 10.
1: Yeah, I mean, he's going to opt out and get more money, I think, and the Lakers absolutely should try to bring him back.
0: Right, so this all factors into it.
1: Yeah.
0: It's that jigsaw puzzle that you're trying to put together.
1: Yep. All right, 877-710-ESPN. What do you think of the jigsaw puzzle they're trying to put together? You heard LeBron a little bit earlier. We played the clip. He says he doesn't seem like he's in a hurry to make a decision. He mentioned maybe July, maybe August.
5: December.
1: Yeah, he's like, I'll get
5: January.
1: To it when I get to it. He's getting ready for his family vacation. I certainly hope it gets resolved while the rest of the roster comes together in the first week of July, but who knows. 877-710-ESPN. We'll get to all your phone calls coming up next in Sports Graffiti. Mason in Ireland, 710-ESPN.
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9: And we know LeBron cares about legacy. We know that he cares about wanting to make sure that he goes out on his own terms, which he should and he's earned. But the interest needs to be mutual. I'm sure there are teams that would love to have him, but that he's like, nah, man, I'm not moving my family to go do that. His son being on the team here, I think, plays a factor in all of this. This is why his points, his assists, his rebounds, the fact that he can play a variety, basically any role you need him to play. You need him to be the star, fine, I can do that. 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You need me to be the third option, I can do that. It's the Lakers, man.
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8: You know what we need at a time like this is Sports Graffiti.
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8: Got one line open right now. Let's start out with Victor in Vista. Victor, you're on Sports Graffiti. What's up,
9: man? Good afternoon.
10: Good afternoon, Victor.
9: So we all know that Austin Reaves hasn't been great in the playoffs compared to the regular season. So let's say, hypothetically, Brooklyn or Chicago gives Austin a max contract and he leaves. Do they give LeBron a max contract then? It sounds like they might not be able to lowball Austin if he's so vital to the Lakers moving forward and keeping Luka happy. Then what are the Lakers today?
10: Victor, I don't think there's a scenario under which LeBron gets a max contract.
8: Yeah, no.
10: I just don't. He might deserve it in other places, but we can't afford to give it to him. So he's going to have to come at a discount or else. And nobody else can either, by the way.
8: Right.
10: And you know, Mace, you played that one clip. The only two teams with cap space other than us are the Bulls and the Nets.
8: Yep.
10: And he's not going to either one of them.
8: I can't imagine Austin. Well, let me put it to you. Austin Reaves, young guy, emerging talent, let's say future all-star. If somebody lays the max on the table, which is like 4 years, whatever that is, we can offer 5 years, 241. I don't know what the other guys can. If somebody else maxes, if Chicago maxes, if Brooklyn maxes, if you're Austin, do you take that into consideration? And do you consider taking the back?
10: Yeah, I mean, it's the Mike Trout argument. If the Angels came at Mike Trout with a boatload of money,
8: yep,
10: and he took the deal, and now he's in prison. And if, you know, as you guys know, I talk about this all the time. Austin's my favorite player on the team.
8: Yeah.
10: But if...
8: He does get 3 square meals in a cot, by the way, Mike Trout does.
10: Yeah.
8: Even though he's in prison.
10: Yeah. I just got a gut feeling, and I want Austin to get all the money he can get. But I just got a feeling it's going to be a little less than the max.
8: Yeah, me too. I do. Let's go to Walrus in Encino. Hey, Walrus, what's up, man?
11: Hey, good afternoon.
10: Good afternoon. Walrus.
11: I hear that sound, right, with LeBron, and I instantly think about, honestly, what Travis was saying on the DeMarco and Travis afternoon show promo.
10: Travis and DeMarco.
11: Break.
8: Go ahead.
11: DeMarco and Travis, excuse me. I went back in time.
8: Yes.
11: He needs to think about LeBron, meaning his son and his son's professional future. Because if he turns off the Lakers, I'm not sure Bronny is going to be able to manage to be on another team's roster, at least, you know, in the near future. So he needs to think more about himself in this instance.
10: His
11: son
10: Walrus.
11: Has a home here in L.A.
8: Yep.
11: Yes.
10: Was that your doorbell? Is someone at your door?
11: No, I'm on lunch break. I'm about to have students coming back into my classroom.
10: Oh, okay. I heard a doorbell. Maybe somebody said my door.
11: That's what I say.
8: Okay, thank you, yes. Walrus. Get back to class now. Kid need to learn
10: educating
8: stuff.
10: The young
3: He's
10: mind.
3: A great history teacher.
8: Is he a great history teacher?
3: Yeah, cool. That's what I've heard.
8: All right, good. Good. Walrus, great guy. Let's go to Guy in Long Beach. This guy. Hey, Guy. What's up?
12: Hi, guys. Two questions.
8: Yep.
12: First of all, with Luka, how many championships would it be for him to be a success with the Lakers?
10: Well, every Laker icon, like all those guys up on the wall, I'm pretty sure, I'd have to look for sure, but I'm pretty sure they all have more than one.
8: Is that right? More than one?
10: Well, Kobe, Shaq, Magic, Powell. I'm trying to think. James. Elgin Baylor had one. But
8: Elgin Baylor might be the one that has.
10: Yeah.
8: No, Baylor has none.
10: No, well, they gave him a ring for the 72 team because he played in the first week of the season, then he retired.
8: Yeah.
10: Wilt, I think, only had one with the Lakers.
8: Jerry has one as a player.
10: Yeah, but Jerry was iconic in other ways.
8: Oh, yeah, absolutely.
10: So I think to answer your question, I think he's got to win more than one to win over the Laker fans. If you win just one, I mean, look at how the Laker fans treat LeBron. And he only got him one.
8: Yeah, but I there's only one LeBron,
10: right.
8: I don't find Luka to be polarizing. In fact, kind of the opposite. Guy, did you have a second point?
12: Yes. Now Frank Vogel won a championship, and wasn't he fired 2 years later?
10: Correct.
12: So how long do they give JJ before they let him go?
10: Well, I think he would J.J.'s improved in each of his two seasons. He won 50 games last year. He won 53 this year. He seems to have an aptitude for this. His coaching staff, the group of guys he's put together, are excellent, led by Nate McMillan and Scott Brooks. So I think he would have to go through, like, he'd have to miss the playoffs, Mace, to be in trouble.
8: Yeah, I completely agree. And by the way,
10: this is too promising of a start for a guy that's never been a coach. You got to ride this for a while.
8: I think he's going to be here for a while. I cannot imagine them getting off of JJ. Even, for example, even in a world where the front office becomes, many layers, whether Rob continues past, the next couple of years, or whenever, I think JJ's still going to be here. I think JJ's still going to be here. Let's go to Scott in L.A. Hey, Scott, you're on Sports Graffiti. What are you doing, man?
13: I'm working.
8: All right.
13: good afternoon.
8: Good afternoon to you.
13: I was a Laker fan with my dad, who passed away not too long ago. We used to go to the Forum, so
8: yeah.
13: I've been watching basketball a long time. I'm trying to remember any team that pulls dirty tricks like Oklahoma, pulling the hair last night, stepping on the foot at the foot. As a foul shot is being made, and just things like that. Does the league have any control over that?
10: Sure. I mean, they tell
8: the... It's a fair question.
10: Yeah, you should tell the refs to call that stuff. Matter of fact, like on our group chat last night, Emily responded to... Stephon Castle had this ferocious dunk.
8: Oh, yeah, it was great.
10: And she said, boy, Castle, it almost made... I think your comment, Em, was that almost looked personal. You know, like he was so mad. If you watch that play again, Isaiah Hartenstein grabbed Castle's jersey to try and pull him down.
8: Yep.
10: And all Castle did was power through it and dunk it, and the refs didn't even call it. That should have been an and one.
8: Yeah, refs got to get control, especially of OKC. I mean, Hartenstein, I thought, was out of control last night. I would imagine the game will be called very differently game three.
10: Yeah,
8: in
10: they're
8: San
10: bordering
8: Antonio.
10: On dirty.
8: Yeah, they really are. Like, Lou Dort hasn't had an incident here, but he's had some really bad incidents during the course of the season.
10: And I don't mean to say that they're not a great team. They are. They deserve to be the champions.
8: Oh, yeah, yeah.
10: Shea is a worthy MVP, but they're under orders to be physical and see what the refs call. And if they're allowed to continue to get away with this, other teams are gonna steal that from them, and it's gonna be the league has to deal
8: yeah.
10: with it then.
8: All right, let's get one more in here, and then we'll double the graffiti today.
10: Sure.
8: Double the graffiti.
10: Why not?
8: Let's go to Oscar in Baldwin Park. Hi, Oscar. You're on Sports Graffiti. What are you doing, man?
14: What's up, OG's? I'm driving right now, brother. So headed to a job. Real quick, man. Gotta say, I love the NBA, man. People are always dogging it nowadays. The playoffs are great, man. The conference finals have been great so far. But I do have the Jets. I want to help it out. Hopefully, Adam Silver's listening. Shoring up the first round. Let's go back old school to the five-game series in the first round and stretch out the rest of the playoffs, the semis, and the conference and the finals to I think that's why we're getting a lot of injuries nowadays. I think all the injuries that happen because they're playing every other day now. When they stretch out in the first round, they should shorten it up and stretch out the rest of the playoffs.
8: Interesting.
10: By the way, a 5-game series is super dramatic. The best team doesn't always win a 5-game series. I think the best team always. Wins a 7-game series.
8: They'll never ever go back to 5. You know why?
10: Because money.
8: Yep.
10: They
8: make too much money. But his idea of – it's a good observation that the games in the first round are really stretched out because you have more series. What controls – the reason they have it every other night now, Mace, is they want a game on TV every night.
10: Oh, yeah. It's perfect.
8: TV is rules the playoff schedule.
10: Yep.
8: Like, and now with new partners, with Amazon Prime and Peacock.
10: Yep.
8: They want to keep those guys happy. So the reason you have games every other night is because you only have 4 teams left playing, and it works. I mean, look at us.
10: Oh.
8: We've talked NBA every single day since the conference finals have started.
10: Day after the game, pregame, what's that name?
3: I just want to say something before we go to break and come back for more sports graffiti, is that I would like to let everyone know when you call in, I'm going to ask you a little bit about what you're going to say.
10: Okay.
3: Just so I know what topic, so we can see what we're going to do.
10: Yeah.
3: I like to say that somebody just called in, and I asked him what to say, and he said he decided to call me some inappropriate words.
10: What?
3: So I like to say, if that's the kind of energy you want to bring, I don't really want you to listen to our show anymore.
8: Right. Well,
10: yeah, I agree. And,
8: yeah, this happens a lot. There is a ton of hate out there, and I applaud you for... now I haven't checked on the YouTube chat in a while, but there's
10: not either,
8: so
10: yeah.
8: much hate on there
10: yep.
8: that and I'm guessing very few of them have the guts to call the show, but I hope they don't. These people come in with all this hate for everybody.
10: Yeah, it's really I don't know.
3: Sports graffiti is supposed to be fun.
8: Right.
3: Let's have it be fun.
8: Yeah, let's
3: but
8: have
3: just
8: it be fun.
3: Like if you're gonna say that to somebody, just don't call in.
10: Yeah, don't be an asshole. It's a good rule to follow. All right, 877-710-ESPN. We're going to do some more sports graffiti coming up next. Be nice, be kind, be smart, be funny, be interesting. 877-710-ESPN. Mason in Ireland, 710-ESPN.
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4: I got from M and Brian a can of Ready Whip, which will not go to waste.
5: Take a hit. Take a hit.
4: Take a hit right now. Yeah.
3: Mason in Ireland on 710.
4: By the way, you know who loves this sound? My dogs love this sound.
5: There we go.
4: Nice.
3: Back to the guys.
4: With a side of pumpkin pie. I like the Ready Whip with a side of pumpkin pie, Ireland.
6: I don't understand why that is it a year-round thing at your house?
4: Absolutely. Always There's a pumpkin pie in the house.
6: I'm very jealous of that.
4: It's like my favorite dessert.
6: I love pumpkin pie, and I only get it at like Thanksgiving and Christmas.
4: I get it at Ralph's all the time. Let's go to Tommy in Torrance. Tommy, you're on Sports Graffiti. What are you doing, man?
7: Hey, what's up, guys?
4: All's good.
7: Pretty good.
4: Tommy.
7: How about yourself?
4: Great, man.
7: Hey, I have a quick question for, maybe even you, Mason, but John.
4: Okay.
7: I'm going to have a colonoscopy done sometime in 2 weeks from now on a Friday, but I have a flight leaving to Japan on Saturday at 12:30 a.m.
4: Okay.
7: So you think I'll be good, or what do you think?
6: You're having the colonoscopy that day, and then later, just after midnight, you're flying that day?
7: Yeah, I'm having it done on Friday at 9 a.m., and then I'm taking off on, a few hours later, taking off to Japan.
6: You're playing with fire a little bit, but here's the good news. The worst part of a colonoscopy, and I encourage all men over the age of 40, even 35, if there's a history of it in your family, like there is in mine. I've had four of them. The worst part of it is the 2 days before, where you can't eat anything. You got to drink that stuff that clears you out. And aftermath is not bad. You're going to be tired.
4: You'll be tired. You'll be maybe a little dopey, which is good on a long flight.
6: Yeah, it might be a good thing. I think you can do it.
4: Yeah,
6: If you were telling me that you were going to do it like if you were going to fly right before, I would tell you no. But right after Mace, I think he's good, don't you?
4: I completely agree. I think that night you'll be fine. As I remember it, I'm a little dopey afterwards, a little tired afterwards. But like you said, on a long flight, that's not a bad thing to be a little dopey and a little tired. Let's go to Todd in Ventura. Todd, you're on Sports Graffiti. What's up, man?
8: How you guys doing
4: great,
8: today? I got a quick question for you. And I thank you guys for always answering because I call you guys with some weird questions every once in a while. But I'm an econ teacher at Ventura High School, and one of my students asked me today, thank you, how sports athletes get paid. Do they get paid do they get paid every like 2 weeks or only during the season? And I said, I don't know.
6: Yes, they get paid every 2 weeks. And
4: during the season or year round?
6: Year round. And they also, some of them get signing bonuses when they sign. So you can get a lot of money up front, and then you just wait. But, yeah, teams stretch out those payments. I mean, there may be some teams that pay all the money during the season.
4: Right.
6: But most teams that I know, you know, every 2 weeks for 12 months.
4: Todd, you're an econ teacher. How's the economy right now?
8: Well, it's not too good. I tell all my students all the time, I go, you want to make it, move out of California. I hate to say that, I go, but I promise you it's going to be cheaper other places.
4: Yep, no question. All right, let's go to let's go to Albert in Rancho Cucamonga. Hey, Albert, you're on Sports Graffiti. What are you doing, man?
9: What's up, guys? I'd like to give a big compliment to Mason. Sometimes in the YouTube chat, we'll see a John Ireland story coming from a mile away that we heard before. And your reactions are always excellent. Like the first time you ever heard it, and you could zoom in on your face, and you're just really dialed in. And I just want to know if Juan gives you free acting lessons at home.
4: That's a very good question. He is a great actor, and I have learned much from him over the years. I'm a method guy, so I'm always in character.
6: Really?
4: Is this
6: caller still there?
4: No, I'm sorry.
6: You hung
4: he's
6: up
4: gone.
6: On
4: yeah.
6: him?
4: Okay. Yeah. But I will say that no matter what happens, it is new to me, John. You know, I don't have the best memory in the world. I try to treat everything as a new moment. Every time you tell a story, even if you've told it before, I am totally engaged.
6: So here's the thing about me and telling stories, and Mace does it occasionally. I do it more than anybody. But when you've been doing this as long as we have, we've been together for 30 years doing this show. We're the longest running show in LA right now.
4: Oh, my God.
6: And
4: what are we doing?
6: The reason we repeat stories, me in particular, and we kind of use Emily and Brian as a gauge.
4: Yeah, yeah.
6: Is that we get new listeners every week. And, you know, so I know that it's tedious for the diehards, for what we call the P1s, that have all heard all of our stories. But some of the reason we repeat stuff is that there are new people. That's why you'll hear me say to Brian and Emily, hey, have I told you this story before? And if one of them says no, then I tell it. If they both say, yeah, we know. Like, Greg has heard every one of my stories.
4: Yes, he has, yes.
6: Greg Bergman. Like, he just rolls his eyes the minute I start telling one. And I would imagine most of the P1s do the same thing.
4: Yeah, Pepe would like to chime in.
10: We heard the story before, guys.
6: Yeah, but the reason we do that is
4: there's always a new audience.
6: Yeah, the new audience hasn't heard it.
4: Yeah.
6: And so you just kind of got to tolerate that from us.
4: Yeah. I don't think you tell every one of your stories is not an old story. You tell new
6: many
4: stories.
6: Of them are, but I'm okay with it. Yeah. That's why I always ask Brian or Emily, have I told this before?
4: Yeah.
6: And that's why I ask that.
4: Lines are still lit. Let's get a couple more in here. Let's go to Lynn. Lynn, you're on Sports Graffiti. Hi there.
11: Hi, good afternoon.
4: Good afternoon.
11: I just wanted to make a couple comments. Hi, I wanted to make a couple comments on the Lakers and LeBron. When the McMiniman story broke last week, I sort of looked into it. You cannot tell me that the Lakers organization doesn't have a person that tracks every milestone every player and coach on that team's going to do. So at that Cleveland game, you could either have 0-4 happen or 4-4 happen, which did. So why didn't they have a plan for whatever happened to somehow celebrate it as a group thing? And I'm sorry, but LeBron's was the most important that day.
4: Yep.
11: Not JJ winning 100 games.
4: Agreed.
11: So that being said, I would like to say it's an epic fail on the Laker organization to not handle that properly. It doesn't take an idiot to figure out a fun way to celebrate. Secondly, I just wanted to say to the LeBron haters out there, perhaps instead of being on social media and trashing the man the entire time during the game, you should have put your phones down and actually watched him play, because we will never in our lifetime witness what this man is doing in basketball. And if we are lucky enough to see yet another player do it, do you not want to watch the guy who set the bar? I'm sorry. It just makes me crazy. These people are missing everything. Not liking him.
4: Lynn, you are you're a terrific caller. I absolutely
6: agree. Yeah, call more,
4: Lynn. Yeah, we want more Lynns in the world. Yeah. And by the way, on the game ball, I do think that was the most important thing, was LeBron becoming the winningest player of all time. I know JJ got the ball, but, I mean, he did it against his hometown team on top of everything else.
6: Right, and
4: there were more balls used in that game, by the way. Everybody have a ball.
6: Well, Sean McVay, when he gives that game balls, gives away 3 or 4.
4: Exactly. Why not
6: that?
4: Would
6: have been the way. That would have been the way to handle it if they had a do-over again.
4: Yep.
6: And I think I know Rob pretty well.
4: Yeah.
6: I'm not saying that I'm friends or close with him, but I know him well enough to know that had he known LeBron, like, that was a
4: that
6: big
4: was
6: deal
4: important.
6: To LeBron,
4: yeah.
6: he would have taken care of it.
4: Sure.
6: He just figured that LeBron, you know, think about how many times we celebrate LeBron. He's got so many accolades.
4: There's like a milestone every night.
6: That I think what Rob did was, okay, we love LeBron, but let's give a little love to some other guys too. And it, and as McMenamin outlined in the story, it backfired a little bit.
4: Yep.
6: But my guess is Rob's already gone to LeBron and apologized to him and said, hey, if I had I known, I would have made a bigger deal out of it. And LeBron said, don't worry about it. I sometimes think too, Mace, that LeBron has a team of people,
4: mm-hmm.
6: whether it be Maverick Carter or Rich Paul or, you know, Randy Mims, who works with us. The Lakers hired Randy to be one of our player liaisons. I think those guys tend to, you know, be more offended when LeBron doesn't get honored than actually LeBron does. Like, their attitude is, look for everything this guy's done for you.
12: By the way, guys, I got some news from Shams about the Thunder series.
4: All right.
12: So Oklahoma City's Jalen Williams will be evaluated day-to-day, game-to-game. With a left hamstring injury, sources tell ESPN. So he'll undergo treatment and return based on how he feels, recovering from the second injury to the same hamstring in under 1 month. So day-to-day for the rest of the series.
4: That's the only player we have so far, right?
12: Yeah, that's the only thing I've seen from Shams.
4: Because they're rating here on Dylan Harper and on A.J. Mitchell. Also left those that game last night. Hey, come on out with Mason in Ireland featuring Beto Duran and Marcus Grant. Next Thursday, May the 28th. From noon to 3 at Chino City Hall for the Oral Hershiser Chevrolet Grand Opening Celebration. 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John, did you know that the Angels came close to trading Shohei Ohtani in his final year?
6: Well, they should have traded him.
4: There was a deal that almost went through, and we've got it.
6: All right. I'm looking forward to talking to that. But, Mace, let's say you're in an accident.
4: Okay? Yes.
6: You're a pedestrian.
4: Yep.
6: You're a driver. You're a passenger. You're an Uber.
4: Mm-hmm.
6: You're in an accident. Ugh. You're disoriented.
4: Yep.
6: You're not sure what to do next. What's the first thing you should do?
4: Call Jacob from the scene. Just call him right away. 800-345-6789. That number should be locked in your head right now. 800-345-6789. I say this all the time, but we trust Jacob. You hear him on the show. He's a great dad. He's part of the community, the Lakers and the Rams
6: huge
4: and LAFC. Huge
6: gigantic
4: sports fan.
6: Sports fan.
4: A guy who will get in there and fight for you. Jacob Arani is that guy.
6: And by the way, it doesn't matter what the accident is. I outlined a few possibilities.
4: Yeah.
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4: Free!
6: He only takes money from you if he takes your case and wins.
4: And wins, yeah.
6: So it costs you nothing but time.
4: Yep.
6: 800-345-6789.
4: Mason in Ireland, 710 ESPN.
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6: Now, they say nobody loses like Steve
7: 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Unbelievable.
6: Oh, it pays to be a loser, people.
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6: If you're all a right, loser, it pays.
5: Back to the guys.
8: Gym today, you know, I got the best compliment I could possibly get at the gym.
9: What'd they tell you?
8: You have really got great arms. Now, I know
9: one said that to you.
8: I got that today. I have the great arms compliment today. Both Steve and Logan and Rachel and everybody there, the conversation was my arms. Yeah, I do, but he's like, again, I think, although I've got a gut, I do have great arms. I do have great arms. Bar muscles. I call them bar muscles.
9: Okay, good
10: like
9: for
10: the ones show really muscles.
8: Yeah, exactly.
10: Oh, did you ever get that ripped off tank thing that you said you wanted to get?
8: No, I didn't get
10: chubbies?
8: It. I didn't. Yeah, the chubbies. Did you hear about the chubbies, John? They make these shirts that are, you know, like show off your arms. They're tight on top and then they're loose on the. They make room for your gut down below. That's what I need. I need the chubbies shirts and maybe I should order some. What do you think of the chubbies?
9: Why not?
8: Yeah, why not? Exactly. All right. So, John, remember the guy who was late? You know the story. The guy who was late at the PGA?
9: Yeah.
8: Higo?
9: Yeah.
8: Do you remember him?
9: I do.
8: So, you know, he fired his caddy after
9: Talk
8: that.
9: About shooting the messenger.
8: Yeah. I mean, seriously, he was late. He fired his caddy. And his caddy did something very smart. Something that everybody should try to do if they're in a similar situation. That is take the high road. He took the high road, and I think it's going to lead to another job. This is what he did in response to getting fired. He sent out this post. I want to say something about the incident with Garrick Higo being late to the tee on Thursday at the PGA Championship. As a caddy, you try to do everything you can to prepare your player for competition. I fell short. Garrick was understanding through the situation, handled it with professionalism and class. After working with Garrick and finding the highest success in caddying, Garrick has become a better friend to me than just a boss. I will always be grateful for that.
9: Smart.
8: Very smart. Somebody will hire
9: I can't
8: that guy
9: tell
8: now,
9: you.
8: Right?
9: You've done this too. I can't tell you how many times in my career when there's a breakup, even if I didn't want it,
8: yep.
9: even if I got fired, I automatically email everybody as soon as I, you know, like the next day and say, hey, I know it didn't work out, but thank you for the opportunity. And more times than not, I've come back around to work with them again, including here.
8: Yeah, this business is so small. I mean, first of all, why burn a bridge? It's not really the right thing to do. But secondly, it's strategically stupid to build a bridge. I mean, burn a bridge. I know people that have burned multiple bridges and have nowhere to go anymore.
9: Right.
10: But sometimes burning a bridge is fun, right, guys?
8: It is fun, sure.
9: Well, if you
8: napalm the bridge.
10: It takes restraint not to burn a bridge, I would say that.
8: Yes, I sent a thank you note. This is a story I'm repeating that you guys may know. But when I got fired from Fox Sports Radio because of Kevin Kiley.
9: Well, that and you put a hooker on the air.
8: Kevin Kiley put a hooker on the air. I was just the fill-in host.
10: Sex worker.
8: Yeah, a sex worker. Sorry, not a hooker, a sex worker. And I got fired over that. And I immediately sent a note to Chris.

0: Christian Kitchen, who was running Premiere and
1: Great
0: Fox
1: guy.
0: Sports Radio and all that stuff. I said, Craig, sorry it didn't work out. I would love to work you with you again down the road, blah, blah, blah, respectfully or whatever, Steve Mason. He called me 3 weeks later, and that's when I did the Art Bell show. So I got fired from one and did the other.
1: Do you have any more details on you getting to do the new Art Bell show?
0: In process. George Norrie is preparing for me to step in for a night to talk aliens and lizards that live inside the planet.
2: You should do it right before Disclosure Day.
0: Oh, that's a great idea.
2: Point everybody towards that movie, the new Steven Spielberg movie that's about aliens.
0: There's so much smoke about aliens right now. Have you noticed that, John? Like, apparently there are, like, scientists disappearing.
1: Give me the elevator pitch for Disclosure Day. What's that about?
2: A former employee, I believe it's either the CIA or NSA, high up in the government, decides that it's in the best interest of human race to fully disclose everything anyone knows but extraterrestrials. Okay. People that want to keep that hidden try to get after him. Emily Blunt plays somebody who has some sort of interaction with these extraterrestrials.
1: Love her.
2: And Josh O'Connor plays the person that's going to expose this. He played Prince Charles, the younger version, on The Crown.
0: Yeah, he's really, really good. So, and that's one that I think is just like, I like to call it the zeitgeist. I think everybody's talking about it. There are like scientists that are disappearing who worked on UFO stuff. You know about that. There's a big documentary out right now that blows the lid off this whole thing.
2: Sure.
0: So I'm excited to do a George Norrie show. He's a great guy. All right, Children's Hospital Los Angeles, biggest event of the year. 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So, John, you might remember, the Angels, back in 2023, were watching Shohei Ohtani's final days as a member of the franchise.
1: Right.
0: And the Angels were like, maybe, I think they were like three games out of first when the trade deadline rolled around, and they elected to keep Shohei and make a run. Now we find out that there was a serious discussion about a deal that would have sent Shohei Ohtani to the Tampa Bay Rays, who were in contention at that time. And the deal would have included a guy who didn't pan out, Carson Williams, who's batting 120 right now, and Junior Caminero, who's actually very, very good, batting 268, 13 homers, and 27 RBIs with an 865 OPS. So it would have been Junior Caminero, who's terrific, and prospect for Shohei Ohtani. Now, it's easy to say now, obviously, that's a deal you should have done. I argued at the time that the Angels were in the race, and that's the whole point of having Shohei Ohtani. It didn't pan out. They actually went out and got players at that trade deadline.
1: Right.
0: What do you think of that? I guess any deal would be better than just sitting and holding them and not making the playoffs.
1: I didn't know you were going to bring this up. It's funny you did. The guy who picks me up at the airport up here, he owns a shuttle service. He listens to us every day on the podcast.
0: Hey.
1: Shout out to Robert Hall.
0: Hey, Robert.
1: He's a huge Angels fan. And we were talking about he picked me up last night, and we got about 45 minutes to get to the house, and we both were shaking our heads that the Angels didn't trade Shohei because they didn't make him an offer when he became a free agent.
0: No, no.
1: And if that's your position, if you know you can't pay him and he's going to leave, don't you have to trade him? I mean, it's almost malpractice not to, because you got nothing for him. He went to the Dodgers and the Angels got nothing.
2: Got a half a season of revenue. Got a half season of ticket sales. Got a half season of
1: Well, they would argue
2: sales.
1: That they were going for it. Like May said, they added some players. The players didn't work out. They added Lucas Giolito. He struggled. They were trying to make the playoffs and see if Shohei could lead them to a title. But Mace, even under those conditions, I maintain that if Artie knew that he wasn't going to be able to afford to keep him, you can't let him walk for nothing. He's too valuable. And so I would have done that trade, even though the prospect didn't work out.
0: The other player is great. Junior Caminero is a really good player.
1: Because at least you get something. By handling it the way they did, they got absolutely nothing.
2: I will say, like I said, you got a half a season, the rest of that season of revenue. You got a rest of that season of ticket sales, probably Japanese brands staying with you. I mean, if you got traded, they probably would have left. I will say, I know it's a bad financial decision, probably, but that might be what they've been thinking of. We're going to sell more tickets if Shohei's here. He's going to leave anyway.
0: Yeah.
2: Let's get more money for the last 2 months of his career. I know that's bad thinking.
0: What do you want to bet that that's exactly what it was, John? Artie said, you know what? I'm going to squeeze the last couple of pennies
1: probably.
0: Out of this.
2: Because what's
0: Shohei
2: Junior Caminero
0: going
2: to do to you? Nothing. It's not going to change their outlook.
0: He'd still be playing third base for him.
2: Sure. But does that mean that they're going to be competing for a title? No. What he did was make more money.
0: Yes, he did make more money. And
1: well,
0: he
1: we already know that he doesn't prioritize winning. So maybe that was it. Maybe
0: well,
1: he just
0: it's just not
1: to...
0: that important to Angels fans. Not in the top five.
1: I've never met an Angels fan who says winning isn't important.
0: Not in the top five, according to Artie's survey. All right, coming up next, where Bergman's going to pop in. We'll talk some Dodgers. And I've heard Joe Davis say something during the game that I had forgotten about. And wow. The Angels are incompetent. That's coming up next for you, too, along with Bergman, Mason, Ireland, 710 ESPN.
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0: I'm a babyface and John's a heel.
14: John's not a heel.
0: Exactly. John's the heel.
14: Is the 1% a heel?
0: He's a heel.
1: Well, I'm Mr. 1% and I own it.
3: Back to Steve Mason and John Ireland.
7: Absolutely true.
0: So Bergman's hanging out. Ireland is in Idaho. By the way, somebody You can't even tell that we're in two different places if you're listening on the radio.
13: No.
0: No, it's super clean.
13: You guys have been doing this forever. So.
0: And I think John's, Morales is fixated on Ireland's microphone.
1: The big mic, it's out.
0: The big mic is out.
13: The big long mic out.

0: This is probably an off-the-air question, but what the hell? How much did that run you to set up that, good-looking professional studio?
1: $5, $10?
2: No, I mean $300 maybe.
1: Really?
0: That's it?
2: Oh, yeah. It's not that fancy.
0: You guys will see when you come up here to the compound, I don't want one of those. One of the reasons, Greg, I don't want that thing is this. I'm doing it from one of the bedrooms.
2: Yeah.
0: So I want to be able to still.
2: Are you in bed?
0: Bedroom. I wish I was.
2: Yeah.
0: But
1: you should get in bed. The microphone
2: the mic
1: long
2: will
1: enough,
2: reach.
1: Right?
3: Well, Greg, tomorrow we're going to get a house tour from
0: yeah,
3: John.
0: Yeah, tomorrow I'm going to do a house tour during
2: Before the ground.
1: Do you get to see outside too?
0: Yeah, well, what I'll do is I'll walk around. I won't be able to describe it once I leave this room, but you guys can describe
2: it. Yeah, we'll describe it, absolutely. Yeah.
1: You can't take the long wank with you?
2: If you wanna,
0: I can, but it's got a cord attached to it.
2: If you want to tour the compound, watch Before the Growl tomorrow.
3: And the funicular.
1: Well, now
2: and you'll
1: I'm
2: see
1: going to
2: the
1: watch.
2: The ventricular.
0: No, I can't get to the funicular from here, but you know what I'll do? I'm using the funicular later today. I'll take a video of it.
2: Okay, good. Yeah, do that. Do that. We want to see it.
1: I want to see the waterfall.
2: So
0: I'll do that too.
2: So we just said this. By the way, I way undersold Junior Caminero, who was an all-star last year, hit 45 home runs last year. That's who the Angels could have gotten in the deal for Shohei.
1: Saw that.
2: Would have made.
3: He would waste away. He'd be like Mike Trout. Mike Trout was what, back-to-back MVPs? How many MVPs did he earn to the Angels and they did nothing?
2: Yeah, three.
1: Yeah, two or three. Yeah,
3: would not have changed
2: something
3: their
2: like
3: outcome.
2: That. Yeah, no, probably wouldn't have. There's incompetence at top, so I think that just trickles down. Greg, I wanted to play something for you. Joe Davis said last night.
1: I wonder if it's what I tweeted about. It was so good. If this is what it is, I don't know what it is.
2: Hit it, Brian.
4: Talk about being this close to it all ending 2 years ago. How about this close when it comes to Andy Páez? That close to being an Angel. He was in a trade that had been agreed to. Jock Peterson, Ross Stripling, and Andy Páez to the Angels for Luis Renjifo and a couple of minor leaguers. Last thing that had to happen, just some roster reorganization, was for the Dodgers to finalize the Mookie Betts deal. And while they were waiting for that to happen, just formalities, Artie Moreno said enough waiting dealing with the Dodgers and pulled the plug on it.
2: What a...
0: By the way, the Angels would have won that trade by a ton.
2: By a ton.
1: Down would have won that trade. I mean, Luis Renjifo, I don't even know where he is.
2: He's in Milwaukee.
1: He's in Milwaukee
2: yeah,
1: now?
2: But he's just a guy.
1: Yeah, he's just a guy. Yeah, so they absolutely would have won that trade.
2: Yes.
1: And every move that Artie Moreno did has been the wrong
2: move. The wrong move.
1: Not trading Shohei. We talked about it when I was on this show when it was in 2023 saying trade him before he leaves, the year before he leaves, and they just didn't do it.
2: So
1: Padres were trying to get him too with the same type of deal for Juan Soto.
2: Yeah, I will own this. I said they shouldn't trade Shohei.
1: Yeah, that was
2: they were in the race. They had a shot to make the playoffs, and that's the whole point of it. I think M is right. I think Artie Moreno wanted to squeeze every last dime out of having Shohei Ohtani as an Angel.
1: 100%.
0: Hey, Greg, I'm going to win my mythical money bet that Shohei's going to win the Cy Young Award, aren't I?
1: As of right now, it kind of looks like it, but he still has guys that he has to overcome. There's still Paul Skeens, Jacob Mizorowski.
0: His ERA is .73.
2: Christopher Sanchez.
1: Mason Miller is probably not going to win it, but
2: probably
1: he's still
2: not.
1: Somebody that
2: I think
1: you have
2: it
1: to
2: should
1: worry
2: go to
1: about.
2: A starter.
1: Yeah, especially with this many good starters.
2: Yeah, there are such good starters this year.
1: But everything that Shohei is doing on the mound is nothing short of incredible. He's using a bunch of different pitch mixes. Yesterday was the first time I heard you say it too, but yesterday was the first time he didn't go six innings.
2: Yeah.
1: He's not given up more than four hits in a start.
2: I think he's only given up four runs.
1: Yeah, he's only given up four runs
2: this
1: total.
2: Year. This year.
1: And he's just he has been unstoppable. And when he wants to, he just turns the switch just a little bit.
2: Yep.
1: He's like, he gets angry and he'll throw a 100 mile per hour fastball.
2: So he's rolling at the plate right now, too.
1: Yeah. He is.
2: Do you think that pitching and focusing on it from the start of the year has an impact on what he does at the plate? Are we going to see less production at the plate because he is hyper focused on pitching and winning the Cy Young Award?
1: So, I mean, I'm sure it contributes to it in some ways, but the way that he puts it is this, that it's harder to focus on the hitting when I'm in a slump when I'm also pitching. Mm. But he can get out of that. What he did. So they gave him the 2 days off,
2: yep.
1: right? They gave him the 2 days. Since they gave him those 2 days off, I saw Chad Moriyama on Twitter put this out there.

0: He's batting almost 500
1: yeah.
0: ever since those 2 days off. That's like a 1450 OPS since those 2 days. So he just needed a little bit of rest to take time and work on his swing, but without focusing on anything else. And he did that, and now he's back to being Shohei.
1: Yeah.
0: So I don't think the fact that he's pitching and hitting really has that much to do with it. It's just in the moments where he's struggling at the plate, it's harder to get back to what he was because he's also focusing.
2: Hey, Greg, now that we have you here, I want to include you in this. I sent you guys this story yesterday. It's kind of a baseball fan dilemma.
1: Okay.
2: So over the weekend, the Rangers were playing the Astros in Houston.
1: Mm-hmm.
2: Jordan Alvarez hit what appeared to be a home run to left field.
0: Jordan, yeah.
2: But is that how you pronounce it? Jordan? Yeah. He used to be with the Dodgers, right?
0: He did, yeah.
2: Mm-hmm.
0: Totally.
2: But Brandon Nimmo, the Rangers left fielder, reached his glove into the stands and he pulled it back. The Astro fans in the front row of the stands basically backed off and cleared a path for Nimmo rather than trying to catch the ball. Nimmo was so thankful that when he came back for the next inning, he gave those fans two signed baseballs. They were Astros fans with just a note on the ball that said, thanks for letting me go for it. So here's my question. Nimmo comes off as a great guy here.
0: He does.
2: But shouldn't those Astro fans at least try to catch the ball? Fans aren't allowed to reach over the wall. But once the ball goes over it, it's a jump ball. Are those two spectators here guilty of being bad Astros fans? What do you guys think?
0: Bad Astros fans.
3: Yeah, you should be able to knock the ball away and keep him from robbing the...
2: As long as he's reaching toward you.
0: This is your chance to help your team. As long as you're not doing what the New York Yankees did to Mookie Betts and, like, grab his wrist and, like, try and rip his arm off.
3: Right.
0: Or reach over.
2: Well, I don't think you should touch the player at all. I think you should just try and catch the ball.
3: But I think the instinct is to clear.
0: I think the instinct is to go for it.
3: You think the instinct is to go for it?
0: Well, you also run away from wind.
2: Did,
3: I'd like to say, in the monster moment,
0: right.
3: Who stood tall?
2: Wait a minute. Will you at least admit the only reason you stood tall was to save your laptop?
3: Well, my laptop was going to fall.
2: When we were at Black Gold, you ran as quick as anyone could possibly
3: run. Well, that was a twister. I think that was
2: and
3: a twister.
2: And those poor girls that were serving tequila on the 10th hole, you just let the tent crash on top of them.
3: Yeah, it was so funny. I learned my lesson. I am now the hero. I will stand there.
0: You are no longer afraid of the wind.
3: Exactly.
0: By the way, I was saying that there was something that happened in the game last night between Joe Davis and Oral Hershiser. Last night that I thought was really, really funny.
3: Okay.
0: So Machado's at the plate and he grounds out and he's going to first base and he's just kind of jogging to first base. And
2: I'm not Charlie Hustle.
0: Well, yeah, it was Johnny Hustle.
3: Not his cup of tea.
0: Yeah. So Oral Hershiser says, I wonder if Manny's maybe is nursing an injury because he typically runs faster to first base. And Joe goes,
3: That's so funny.
0: It was so funny.
3: That is so funny.
2: Good for Joe.
0: Yeah, I love that. That was one more reason to love Joe Davis.
3: Did you hear what I now consider to be the highest compliment I can get?
0: What's that?
3: Great guns.
0: Great guns.
3: Yeah.
0: The person that complimented him,
2: Greg, was himself.
4: Take it off.
3: Talked about my arms today at the gym. Everybody.
0: All of them.
3: Logan, Steve, Rachel,
2: you
3: Willie, everybody.
2: Steve.
3: Yeah.
0: Yeah.
3: I do pay Steve.
2: Of course he's going to say that.
0: Jacob, John, Brian,
3: Emily, Mary, Bob, Ted, Carol, Alice, all of them.
0: Then let's see. Let's see the guns.
4: Take off the cardigan. Take it off.
0: Show
4: Take
0: the
4: it
0: guns.
4: Off. Show us the guns.
0: Come on, there you go. You can judge.
4: Okay.
0: You can judge, John.
3: Okay.
4: Play some pony, Brian.
0: Yeah, you ready?
2: I am watching.
4: Ooh.
0: Not bad. That's not bad. Well done.
3: Guns.
2: Well, they are
3: Guns out.
0: Better than what it was.
2: They are better than they were before.
3: Thank you. That's all I need. Oh, yeah. Okay. We're playing script.
0: Show it again.
3: Music.
0: Come on. Like, okay. Tap it. Let's kiss them.
2: Yeah. They are, better than they were before.
3: Yeah.
2: You have improved.
0: Well done.
3: Thank you.
0: Well
3: so
0: done.
3: So you agree with Steve and Logan and Rachel and Willie and all the guys at the gym?
0: Call it like it's a gun.
3: It's a gun.
0: It's a gun of sorts.
3: Exactly. Loaded. Locked and loaded. All right. Thank you very much, Bergman. Good information as always.
0: Thank you, sir.
3: I think. All right, coming up next, we're doing Fast Track. M's got a bunch of stuff. BC's got a bunch of stuff. Mason in Ireland, 710 ESPN.
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4: So there's days like yesterday where I'm reminded why live television can be so fun. Okay. So I was watching the

0: season finale of season 50 of Survivor.
1: Mm.
0: I know you guys don't watch the show, but trust me, you'll like this, what happened. So what they do on the finale, at least this season, they haven't done a live finale episode since 2019, I think.
1: Okay.
0: But they decided to do it for their 50th season. And if you never watched one of these, basically, they have already taped, and they know the results of what's going to happen. They know who wins before they get to the finale.
1: Right.
0: But they reveal the winner at the finale. And Jeff kind of guides and hosts us through individual segments, does a little crowd work, does some stuff with some of the other contestants that were eliminated throughout the season.
1: Okay.
0: So what's happening was, it's getting to the end of the show, and if you've never seen the show before, when it gets down to four players, they compete for fire. They have to build a fire big enough to burn a rope. And if you burn it first, then you get on to the final tribal council.
1: Okay.
0: So that's basically what we're doing. So they've revealed who will be competing in fire, but they haven't revealed who wins. But Jeff is kind of talking them through, talking to one of the contestants, and I have anonymized it. So if you haven't seen the Survivor episode, you'll not know who he's talking about.
1: Okay.
0: So trust me, it's not going to be spoiled. But Jeff himself spoiled the results of the fire competition. Here is Jeff himself.
2: You become the final member of our jury. Take a spot over here. This is it. These are the people. Their games fell a little short, but this is the group that is going to figure out what just happened.
3: They didn't show the fire.
4: The fire hasn't happened yet.
2: Huh?
5: The fire hasn't happened yet.
2: I'm not even sure what's happened, but up next, we're going to have one final surprise for the players, and this surprise they like. This is going to be interesting.
0: All right, so he had no idea why he revealed that, because he was out of order with the show. Somebody miscommunicated with him.
1: Yeah,
0: so
1: he knew too much.
0: This was him coming into the next segment, kind of trying to clarify what just happened.
1: Okay.
2: All right, so I love doing live television, so in case you're confused, this is what happened. We were going to show you fire making and then have the loser of fire making come out and talk about how charming he is, and if he had practiced fire making, maybe he would have won. Instead, we did a Survivor twist. It's the last twist of the season. We called it a peek into the future. So now we're going to watch lose in fire. Roll it, gentlemen.
0: All right. Do you think Jeff recovered well from that?
1: I think he did all he could do.
6: He was in the still a great night position.
1: Yep, exactly. Very good comp.
6: He was in the moonlight position, yeah, with the
1: all
6: envelope.
1: All you can do is fall on the sword.
6: Just gotta do it.
0: It's fun. It's what makes it memorable. It's probably the most memorable thing from this past season of Survivor. But I like seeing Jeff Human. I like seeing live television, and that's why we tune in. And by the way, if you're interested and you haven't watched the season yet, it's a great season. I'd encourage everyone to watch it. Survivor's awesome.
6: And by the way, they always...
7: We'll do it live!
1: Do it live!
0: There it is.
6: All right, BC, what do you got?
8: Fast Track.
9: So Fanatics came out yesterday with their top-selling basketball jerseys for the last 2 years. It's a couple little change-up in the top five. So Caitlin Clark apparently moved into number two, passing LeBron James.
1: Okay.
9: So Caitlin 2, LeBron 3, Luka 4, and Wemby 5. But number one still kind of surprises me. It's Steph Curry. Still has the number one selling basketball jersey. Does that surprise you, or what's the biggest surprise of that top five list and the jersey sales?
1: No, the fact that Steph is number one and Caitlin Clark's number two doesn't surprise me, Mace, because they're average size people.
6: Yes.
1: Other people can identify, like girls grow up thinking, oh, I could be, if I work hard, I could be Caitlin Clark. And guy, you know, Steph Curry's maybe an inch or two taller than me.
6: Yeah.
1: But he's the greatest shooter in the history of the game. So I think that they're identifiable, for lack of a better word, and that makes perfect sense to me.
6: Plus, kids like to shoot, and they both shoot.
1: Yep.
0: I will say, if you want a LeBron or a Steph Curry jersey at this point, wouldn't you already have it? Like, it's crazy to me that they're still at the top
6: that
0: of this.
6: That there's still people buying
0: them. Because they've been playing for as long as they have. But, you know, they're still relevant, and kids love them.
6: Yeah.
1: And the fact that LeBron is still in the top five is stunning to
6: me. It's amazing. It's amazing. By the way, top athletes, big moments, one night, the OC Sports Awards, hosted by Travis Rogers, June the 18th at Angel Stadium. Celebrate greatness and be part of one of Orange County's premier sports nights. Get your tickets now at theocsportsawards.org. Now, John, you sent along a story today about sort of previewing the 2026 NFL season.
1: Well, Brian, you're not going to be happy about this.
6: Uh-oh.
1: But both Sports Illustrated basically did an entire rundown on what is predicting everything that would happen. They went and predicted every game. And I'll give you the good news first, Mace.
6: Yep.
1: Gilbert Manzano from SI has predicted the Rams will go 13-4.
6: Holy hell.
1: Good enough for the best record in the conference and earning the number one seed.
6: Impressive.
1: Brian, here's the bad news for you. Even though the Chargers went 11-6 last year, most people aren't as high on them this time around. Eric Williams from Fox has them going 10-7, while Matt Verderame from SI has them going 8-9.
6: Ooh.
1: Brian, are these experts underrating the Chargers, or do you feel the same way?
9: 1,000% underrating.
6: Yeah.
9: We had zero O-line last year, and now we're getting two of the best back in the league. So
6: right,
9: that should
6: make
9: a big
1: difference. I agree with Brian. I think they're going to go at least 11-6.
0: And a new OC. I think that can't be understated that, you know, Mike McDaniel, obviously, he was ousted as a head coach, but I think he can make the most out of this Chargers situation. He can just focus on what he's great at, which is offensive coordinating, getting the most out of your speedy guys, your skill players, and I think he'll get a level up in his quarterback. Justin Herbert is much better than Tua Tagovailoa.
6: Yep.
0: So I think he'll unlock with Mike McDaniel.
6: You know, despite the fact, John, that the Rams are favored in every game except at Seattle at the end of the year, I don't think they're going to win 13 games.
1: I don't either. I think they could win 11 or 12.
6: Yeah.
1: 13 is just really hard, especially when you've got to play the Niners twice and the Seahawks twice.
6: Yep.
1: You're probably going to lose one of those games to those teams.
0: Like, don't forget the Bills, the Eagles,
6: yeah,
0: right. The Chiefs.
6: Right.
0: They
1: too many,
6: schedule,
1: too many
6: yeah.
1: good teams. I would say probably 11-6, but maybe 12-5. I think 13-4 is optimistic.
6: You know what? I think it's going to be 10-7 in the playoffs, but 10-7.
1: Okay, yeah, those are we're all in the same area.
6: I'm going to be super realistic. I love 13-4. 13-4 is a fantastic record.
0: Yeah.
6: That's a stretch goal. We're in the playoffs. We got a shot. We got a home game in the playoffs. To me, that's really important too. I think it's a really tough schedule for the Rams. Very tough. Coming up next, we're going to do some more Fast Track. In the meantime, you know, the World Cup is here. It is here, officially, about 3 weeks away. And World Cup tickets are expensive, if you've checked. And right now, there is a way for you to be part of it for a bunch less money. And I mean, really be part of it. So the next best thing to being at the 2026 FIFA World Cup is watching it at COSM. 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I've been there to see Game 7 of the World Series. 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
0: I know that we know that Netflix has gotten their hands into video podcasting,
6: yep,
0: things like that, but it was just announced that Netflix will have a new daily radio show, new to them at least. They're going to acquire The Breakfast Club.
6: Oh, yeah.
0: Charlamagne Tha God's, New York-based music, but other things, radio show. They're going to air it on Netflix every day. Does this remind you kind of when like SiriusXM came into the group and picked off different radio projects, different podcasts and stuff? Is it like that, or is this totally new to you guys?
1: Do you like it? I'm surprised that's the show they're going with, because Charlamagne, I'm a big fan of his, but it's a very New York show, I think.
6: But it's also a very political show. Like, right, if you're running for anything, you tend to go by Charlamagne Tha God.
1: And he's really good.
6: He's really good.
1: But it's that surprised me, because, you know, I think people in New York listen to him, but
6: yep,
1: I don't know how big his audience is outside of there. But, I mean, Netflix and Amazon Prime are coming for everything, Maze, pretty soon. It's going to be their world.
6: Now, do you ever sit and watch a podcast?
1: Very rarely. Last night on the plane, I was either going to listen to your podcast. I can't believe Gary Vee went an hour and a half.
6: He went an hour and a half, I'm telling you.
1: Yours
6: I just wind him up and let him go.
1: Yeah, so, but primarily I just listen.
6: Yeah.
1: I'm not a video podcast guy. How about you?
6: You know, I will tell you this. Mason Plus is listened to Apple and Spotify way more than it's watched on YouTube.
1: Yeah, so I would fit into that.
0: But not everything's like that. And Tim wanted to let me know that Breakfast Club is nationally syndicated. So it is nationally worthwhile, but Yeah, we'll see if those viewers will migrate into Netflix.
6: Do you watch podcasts, Sam?
0: Depends the podcast. Sometimes I do, sometimes I don't. Sometimes it's like a pick and choose kind of vibe. I have gotten into a thing with like the Ringer will automatically start playing the video while I'm listening to it or whatever. But kind of pick and choose.
6: In a weird way, I think podcasts have become the new late night talk show.
1: Like, yeah,
6: the podcasts have replaced talk shows.
0: Or like short YouTube content creators. Like there's a content creator called Freddie Broski. She does a thing called Royal Court. There's Therapist with Jake Shane. There is Subway Takes where the guy's like, oh, what's your take? And they're on the subway. So I think it's kind of been fragmented.
6: Yes.
0: And so there's like 20 people that do really good long form interviews as opposed to 4 late night hosts.
6: Yeah. BC, what do you got?
15: Fast Track.
9: All right, it was just announced by Paramount that apparently there is a new Godfather movie in the works here.
6: Oh, it's
9: Godfather
6: about
9: 4.
6: Time.
0: Will
6: it's
0: it be 4 hours
6: time.
0: Long?
9: I don't know, but it's going to be a little different. It's going to be from the female perspective. Apparently Don Vito's daughter is going to be the protagonist in
0: Ladies.
9: This upcoming movie.
6: Don, so Brando's daughter, Vito's daughter.
1: So Talia Shire.
6: Talia Shire.
1: Who played Connie.
9: Yes, Connie.
1: She'll be the lead?
9: Yes.
6: Well, Connie's just kind of a throw-in.
1: Well, in the later ones, she kind of assumed more power.
6: True.
1: Like in Godfather 3, remember, she was the one like that brought Andy Garcia back
6: That's
1: into
6: right.
1: the fold.
6: That's right.
0: Okay, do you think they did this because... did you watch that show, The Penguin?
6: Yes, I love The Penguin. Right, it was unbelievable.
0: And The Penguin, I haven't watched it, but I know that Kristen Milioti did a really good performance
6: Amazing.
0: In that. And maybe with the success of that... They can see that maybe there's an audience for people that want to see like a female mafia vibe. But I also think this is an interesting swing to make to focus on the female side of this story when, I mean, in personal experience, a lot of the fans of The Godfather are not female.
6: You know what I don't understand about this is, John, you know, in The Godfather, the women are sort of... extra character. The focus
0: side.
6: Is not on the women, right?
0: And, you know, the story is still worthwhile of telling, but they're sidelined.
6: Yeah, but there aren't, like, women out there gunning people down, or I don't think. Is that what's going on?
1: No. But Talia Shire, by the end of it, was very much in the know as to what her family was all about. So maybe with Michael Corleone gone... she takes over. I'd watch it.
6: Oh, I mean, it's the Godfather. How bad can I'm in on every mafia movie, every one.
0: Would you guys watch like a Carmelo Soprano led Sopranos?
1: Yeah,
6: I
1: would
6: because
1: I was such a Sopranos fan. I don't know if it would
6: but
1: work.
6: But isn't
1: and
6: she
1: Edie
6: just
1: Falco
6: like making
1: Brazilian
6: stuff?
0: Exactly. So if this is what it is, who knows if it'll be engaging?
6: Right. Yeah, we'll find
0: and
6: out. But
0: I'd love to see it happen. I'd love to see, like, you know, it succeed. I'm just a little skeptical.
6: Is it called, like, Lady Godfather?
0: The Godmother?
9: It's Godfather 4th movie
6: Godmother.
9: Right now.
6: Godmother. It's called Godmother. You know what? I think sometimes you should leave well enough alone, but Godfather 3 is better than people remember it. I think Godfather 3, I think it's a little bit...
1: If it was the third movie in another franchise, it would be heralded as really good, but because it didn't stack up to the first two, it gets criticized, but I'm with you. I thought it was better than average. I'd give it a solid B minus.
6: Yeah, me too.
0: Did Coppola do 3?
1: Yeah.
6: Yes. Okay. Yes, he did.
9: I will say, too, Paramount, they did the Godfather kind of behind-the-scenes show with Miles Teller.
1: That was great.
9: Offer, yeah, that was pretty good. So,
6: yeah, that's
9: already on
6: true.
9: The right track.
6: The offer was excellent. All right. So, John, Ed Orgeron has been...
1: Can you believe this?
6: ...introduced as part of the LSU football program with Lane Kiffin pulled this little piece of sound from his introductory press conference.
16: Well, I'm really excited to be back at LSU recruiting the South. That's what I do best.
6: And he is obviously one
1: so
6: of
1: stupid.
6: The best recruiters.
1: Just idiots.
6: No, I think that sounds like. Doesn't that sound like?
16: Well, I'm really exactly excited like to be him. Back at LSU recruiting the South. It's what I do best. What I do best.
1: Yeah,
6: I love Coach O.
1: Me too.
6: I mean, I love Coach O.
1: But this just goes to show you how much money controls the narrative in college football. If you would have told me before Lane got hired, will Ed Orgeron ever work at LSU again? I would have said zero chance. But Lane, he's different. He beats to his own drum. And I bet you Coach O's going to help get them a lot of good recruits.
6: He is a great recruiter, like a legendary recruiter. Right. We've got, actually, we've got some real Ed sound. Do you have
0: it? Brian's got it.
6: Brian's got it. Hit it.
15: We've got to go beat Ole Miss next week. We'll take it one game at a time.
0: Congratulations.
15: Go Tigers. Well, yeah. Credit to Alabama, man. They came back. They're a championship football team, but we knew we was going to win that game today. We started off Monday knowing we're going to win this game.
18: Congratulations, Ed.
15: Go Tigers.
16: Well, I'm really excited to be back at LSU recruiting the South.
1: He's almost like a cartoon character. He is. I've always liked Coach O.
6: Well, the year that Lane got fired and Coach O took over, he literally saved the season. Do you remember the Stanford game? I remember this game so clearly because...
1: They beat Andrew Luck.
6: It was my mom, my dad, Barbara and my racist Uncle Chuck were all there at the game together. And there are pictures and stuff. But remember, Coach O, everybody was doing the O. They won on an Andre Hadari field goal at the buzzer. It was incredible.
1: He's very easy to like and to root for. And he, you know, his life kind of got off the rails after he won the national title at LSU. But I'm glad he's back in the mix.
6: Yeah, absolutely. He's a lifer. I mean, he's always going to be around football.
0: I also think this is going to happen more and more, where they're going to have these more robust staffs, but that people can like kind of concentrate on one or two things. Like that Lane Kiffin doesn't have to be the number one recruiting guy on his coaching staff. That at Coach O could do what he does best.
6: Yep.
0: Which is go into a living room and convince a certain kind of person that, you know, your son is going to be taken care of at LSU and will get the best out of the opportunity. Like Coach O was not that great at calling plays. We all know that 2019 was not really him. It was more Joe Brady and his offensive scheme and the talent they had. So he can kind of focus on the best part of his skill set. And, you know, Coach O is popular with kids of a younger generation. Like he goes on, he's on social media. He goes on Barstool, like places that those guys inhabit. He's there.
6: Well, you remember that in 2014, right? 2014, after the 2013 season, Pat Hayden met with three candidates for the job. John, do you remember who they were? To take over for Coach O. Coach O was one of the candidates.
1: Yeah, then Sark.
6: Sark.
1: Who eventually got the job.
6: And Chris Peterson.
1: Okay.
6: Okay, those were the three guys. And they each made a presentation. So apparently Sark's presentation blew everybody out of the water. There's like a PowerPoint presentation. Right. Here's what we're going to do, this and that. Chris Peterson, same thing. Details. Exactly how he's going to build a program. Coach O walked in with a notebook, a few notes on it, and described what the program was going to be, and he was not the CEO. He was not a good CEO of a program, despite, by the way, he went 41-20 and won the national championship at LSU. So,
1: including coaching the team that many people feel was the greatest college football team of all time. That team went 15-0. His wide receivers
6: are crazy.
1: Were Ja'Marr Chase and Justin Jefferson, and his quarterback was Joe Burrow.
6: That's insane.
1: I mean, that no wonder they won every game.
0: Yeah. Something should be said to him putting that team together and him keeping them motivated, but I think their offensive prowess goes to Joe Brady and how to unlock those guys.
1: And I'm trying, there was another NFL wide receiver in that group too. I want to say it's OBJ, but I think he was before that. But that team was absolutely loaded.
6: Yeah, that's incredible. Yeah, he'll be a great help in recruiting. Of course, now it's a little bit different. You can't just go to the living room and talk. You got to go to the living room with a bag of money.
16: Right. I've got a lot of money for you, kid.
6: He's a great personality.
1: Yeah, and very easy to root for.
6: Yep.
1: Like, super likable guy.
6: All right. Hey, it's Cosm Ticket Thursday. Call 877-710-ESPN right now. Caller number 7. Oh, man, this is so good.
1: By the way, Mace, do you remember who the tailback was on that team?
6: No.
1: Leonard Fournette. You talk about loaded,
6: man.
1: Come on.
6: Caller number 7 right now. 4-pack of tickets of GA tickets at Cosm to watch the Knicks-Cavaliers Game 3 this Saturday, 5 p.m. You can experience playoff basketball like never before on Cosm's immersive screens. 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It will blow your mind. Caller number 7 right now, 877-710-ESPN. 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Thanks to COSM and, of course, one of our great partners here at ESPN LA. Coming up next for you, is LeBron really going to take until August to figure out if he's coming back with the Lakers? We'll do that coming up next. Mason in Ireland, 710 ESPN.
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6: Couple of notes. Jalen Williams from OKC is listed as day-to-day hamstring. No word on A.J. Mitchell. No word on Dylan Harper. There were some MRIs in their future, but we don't know anything yet. And tonight, we've got Game 2 Eastern Conference Finals. The Cavs trying to bounce back from blowing a 22-point lead. They'll be at Madison Square Garden tonight against the Knicks. You'll hear the game right here on 710 ESPN and on the all-new, I guess it's not really all-new anymore.
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6: Yep.
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6: Today?
1: Today.
6: Okay. 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
1: 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You've got to do it for every game by 5 o'clock the night before the game.
6: Oh, I didn't realize that.
1: Matter of fact, I'll check now to see if it's even updated, but we'll know within the next couple of hours what the status of those guys are.
6: Got it. So you know who PCA is, right?
1: Pete Crow Armstrong plays for the Cubs.
6: He's a he doesn't like
1: Southern Dodger. California dude.
6: Doesn't like Dodger fans. He's come out and said it's all posing and nobody's paying attention and all that stuff. So did you see his interaction with that that woman at a game last week?
1: I did not.
6: Yeah, he it was.
1: Do I
6: really,
1: want to see it?
6: Well, it was a really bad look. I think he did use the B word in the.
0: Yeah, so he
1: called her a witch with a B.
6: Yes,
0: he had an error. And she was celebrating her engagement party, and so she had these, like, kind of, Chicago has, like, not, like, dugout, but, like, you can buy, it looks like you're in the bullpen.
6: Almost, yeah, in the bullpen,
0: and
6: yeah.
0: So he was basically face-to-face with her, and she said some words to him as he made an error, and then he said some words back to her that weren't very nice, I guess, but both not very nice to each other, and he then has since been fined. For this interview.
6: And he did apologize.
0: Yeah.
1: The best thing you can do if you're an athlete and you're being heckled is never acknowledge the heckler.
6: Right.
1: Pretend like you can't even hear them.
6: Yep.
1: And,
6: hard to do.
1: Right. You've got to turn the other cheek, but you can't win. No matter how obnoxious the fan is being, you will not win that war. So just pretend you can't hear them.
6: Yeah.
1: And keep going.
0: But I also
1: they're trying to get a reaction out of you anyway. So
6: and
1: you
6: it worked.
1: Win
6: it did
1: you,
6: work.
1: Right, if yeah. you do it that way.
0: But I also feel like if you're participating back and forth with this person, you know, it's like, why is she allowed to say whatever she wants to him?
6: Because that's just the rules.
1: The world we live in.
6: That's what being
0: Dems
6: an athlete
0: the breaks is what we're saying?
6: Dems the breaks, yes.
0: Yeah, but
6: Dems
0: I think
6: the breaks.
0: PCA has grown up the... I don't dislike him for that interaction. I think it's like, I'm on the side of... If someone calls you something, you can call them something. That's my thoughts about
6: you're
0: that.
6: So do you think PCA should have been able to yell at that woman?
0: If she started it, I think it's okay to say something back. I think it's,
6: wow.
0: it's reciprocal.
6: Yeah,
0: but
6: I think you ignore it.
0: PCA is somebody that is quite, let's just say, dislikable. I don't want to say hateable for Dodgers fans, unless you want to say that. But is he growing up the hate streak? Is he above Dalton Rushing for most of the MLB? Because I know a lot of people don't like
6: question.
0: Dalton Rushing.
6: No, I think Dalton Rushing
0: PCA
6: is winning.
0: PCA has an attitude. And Dodgers fans hate Tatis, hate Machado. Like who
6: Machado.
0: Do Dodgers fans hate the most?
6: I'll tell you what. I think it's Machado. I think it's Machado because he was here, because he talked about not being Johnny Hustle after not running somebody. At one point, he like blew a bubble while he was running to first
1: That's
6: base.
1: Right. Yeah.
6: He says hustling is not his cup of tea. I mean, all that stuff is just terrible. So I think he's number one on the list. John, would you agree Manny Machado's number one on the...
1: Yeah, I can't think of anybody that would be higher, because there's nobody in the Giants that's especially hateable right now.
6: Yep. BC, what do you think?
8: Oh, this is an easy one. Jose Altuve. Still is,
6: yeah,
8: and will
6: totally
8: always be.
6: Forgot.
8: Come on,
6: yeah,
8: now.
28: Still is always Jose.
8: Still gets the biggest boos in Dodger Stadium,
6: yeah,
8: I feel
6: No, you're absolutely right. Yeah, it is definitely Jose Altuve. All right, real quick, I want to play this. John, we played this earlier, and it's really interesting. And it's LeBron on the Mind the Game podcast talking about his free agency. Listen to this. We played it earlier. We'll play it again.
9: Where is your mind right now? Are you thinking about it every day? Are you getting close to feeling a direction? Or are you just like, I need some time still?
11: Yeah, I'm still in the moment of like, just taking my time and saying I haven't even really thought about it too much. Obviously, I understand that I'm a free agent and I can control my own destiny. If you know, being here with this, you know, with this franchise, you know, for you know, foreseeable future, or if it's going somewhere else. But like, I haven't even really even got to that point. I haven't even taken my family vacation yet, which is going to happen after Memorial Day. You know, that's kind of the thing at the forefront of my mind, but. You know, I think at some point, you know, up until, you know, up in June, late June, you know, as July rolled around, free agency starts to, you know, gets going. And, you know, as, you know, July rolling maybe into August, we start to kind of like get a feel of, you know, what my future may look like. You know, if it's continuing to play the game that I love, which I know I can still give so much to the game and play at a high level, or, you know, or if it's not. So, but I have not got to that point yet. And, yeah, when I get there, you know, it'd be fun to kind of see what the future could hold, either if it's, like I said, in another NBA arena for another year or not.
6: You know, if it's August, and he mentioned June, July, August, all that stuff, but if it goes that long, the Lakers got to move on. You got to move on. You got to build a team.
1: I think
6: you can't wait contingent on LeBron.
1: Correct. Yeah, I think the Lakers need to plan as if, you know, and be prepared that LeBron leaves them at the altar. So for that reason, they got to build a team. And then I think Rob said the other day when he did his end of the season press conference that they're going to give LeBron time to make a decision. So I think they're almost siloed here. On one hand, they're going to build a team as if LeBron's not going to be there. And then on the other hand, if LeBron decides to come back, they'll just plug him in.
6: Yeah, I mean, I think if LeBron wants to come back, he should tell him early so they can build the right team around him.
1: Right.
6: You don't wait till August.
28: Like, what's going to change between July and August? Is it only
1: free agency?
28: Well, yeah. So is he going to hold it over in every decision? He's like, oh, didn't like that. Oh,
1: well,
28: there's
1: that's risky, Em, if he does that, because what happens if a better player comes along and they give that player the money? So, I mean, it would actually behoove LeBron to let them know early.
6: Yeah, and of course, there's that thing he did yesterday where he liked the Instagram post with him in a Cavs jersey.
28: It said, come home.
6: Come home. I still think he's going to wind up in Cleveland. I think at the end of the day, he's going to wind up in Cleveland. And by the way, I think the fact that Cleveland loses this series to the Knicks, and they will, gives them an incentive to try to make that team better by
1: bringing in LeBron.
6: You're
1: not giving the Cavs a chance tonight?
6: No, none.
1: I think it'll be an interesting game. I think that if Kenny Atkinson pulls his head out and takes Harden out when he can and plays him in spurts rather than just leave him out there to get cooked, they got a chance.
6: As far as I'm concerned, once you blow a 22-point lead in the fourth quarter with 7 minutes left or whatever, that's just like a dagger.
28: But they played a game seven. Like they were the tired ones. It would have been a shock if the Cavaliers won that game. But if going into it, because they had played seven games, they were in New York. The series isn't a series until the home team loses.
6: That's a saying. That is a saying that I hear, but I don't necessarily believe it. I don't. In this case, I just think the way they lost was.
1: But keep in mind, if Sam Merrill's jumper doesn't rim out, they would have gotten away with it, and we'd be having a completely different conversation. It came down to one shot, and where Mike Breen had the fake bang call, the almost fake bang call.
6: No, I think Cavaliers are dead. Cavaliers, I think, are dead.
28: Mythical money on that?
6: Yeah.
28: How much?
6: Whatever it is. 10,000 mythical on the Cavs getting rolled tonight. I think they're getting rolled.
28: Or just tonight?
6: Just tonight.
28: Okay.
6: I think the line is 6.5, it looks like. Okay. That's a really...
1: You think the Knicks deliver a somewhat of a knockout blow?
6: Oh, I think they're going to just roll them. Just okay. roll them.
28: I have one date for us to look forward to in July.
6: Okay.
28: So on July 16th, LeBron is going to do a live taping of his Mind the Game podcast.
6: Oh, wow.
28: Now, why would it be that day?
6: Oh, interesting.
28: Maybe that's
6: why
28: when he makes
6: July
28: it.
6: The 6th.
28: It's after the free agency.
1: Yeah,
28: opens.
1: That does make a little sense.
6: Yeah.
28: Maybe that's when he decides.
1: Does
28: that
1: it
28: he's
1: say where
28: out.
1: It is? Where the live...
28: I think it's going to be at Fanatics Fest, which okay. they do every year during that time. So...
1: But that's back east, right?
28: Yeah. Yeah.
1: Okay. If it was going to be in L.A. and he was announcing he wasn't coming back, that'd be weird. But if he's going to be back east, it doesn't matter.
6: The announcement. Part two. All right. Let's see. Game of games. It is Emily's game today. And Emily, do you want to tell the story of this game?
28: Okay. I would like to tell the story. So my very good friend, Ethan, I went to his place yesterday with him and his wife. We watched Survivor together.
6: Okay.
28: And I think this week is Ethan's perfect week. He is a huge Arsenal fan.
6: Okay.
28: And there's a new Star Wars movie that came out this week.
6: Oh.
28: He loves both. Okay. And so my game is this person a footballer or a character in Star Wars?
6: Oh, okay.
28: And it's got the craziest names, and he just rattled these off, like, right in a row. So.
1: I can tell you right now that I'm not winning today, so somebody jump on it.
6: But you've pulled some great Star Wars names
1: only
6: over
1: from
6: the years.
1: From the early years.
6: Didn't you once answer Boba Fett?
1: Yeah, Jango Fett, too.
6: Yeah, Jango Fett.
28: I will say, these are incredibly deep cuts.
6: Okay.
28: So, just so you know, it's going to be fun. But
6: so, it's not going to be Grogu?
28: It's not going to be Mr. Grogu.
6: All right. Got it. So that's coming up next for you. Do a little game of games. Mason in Ireland, 710 ESPN.
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19: Hi, this is Jacob Emrati.
20: Game of Games made possible by the law offices of Jacob Emrati. Let's do it. Game of Games time on Mason in Ireland. Take it away, Mace.
6: All right, here we go. It is Game of Games time. And look who's here. It is Travis Rogers from the DeMarco and Travis Show.
21: That's the name.
6: Marco.
1: Travis and DeMarco.
6: So, Em's friend Ethan actually came up with this game. What does Ethan have for us, Em?
28: All right, so Arsenal won the English Premier League this week for the first year time in 22 years. And there's a new Star Wars movie, The Mandalorian and Grogu, that comes out tomorrow. So here's the game.

0: Star Wars?
1: Yes, yep. It is Star Wars.
2: So everybody has two except for Trav. He has one.
1: That is correct.
2: And Trav, this one coming to you.
3: Okay.
1: Radu Dragusin. Radu Dragusin.
3: Footballer.
2: BC.
4: Star Wars.
2: Mace.
5: Star Wars.
2: I'm also going Star Wars.
1: It is a footballer.
2: Yay! Oh, we're all tied.
1: He plays for Tottenham. Might get relegated.
4: All even.
1: Okay. Bo Katan Kirse.
4: Yeah, I know this one.
2: Brian.
4: Footballer.
2: Mace.
5: And Star Wars.
2: I'm going footballer. Trav.
3: Footballer.
1: Star Wars.
5: I told you guys. I knew that one.
1: All right, number six. Demba Ba. Demba Ba.
5: I know this one, too.
2: Well, Mace, you get to go first.
5: Footballer.
1: Okay.
2: I also think it's a footballer. Trav?
3: Footballer.
2: Brian?
4: Footballer.
1: It is a footballer. He plays for Chelsea. Do you actually know that, Mason?
5: No.
3: Okay. That's why you voted.
5: But I say it with great confidence.
3: Yes.
2: All right. Mason has four. Everyone else has three.
5: Sounds like I do know stuff. Okay.
1: All right. Number seven. Junior Crupo.
2: This one's me, and I'm going footballer. Trav.
3: Footballer.
2: Brian.
4: Footballer.
2: Mace.
5: Unanimous footballer.
1: He is a footballer. He plays for Bournemouth.
2: All right, Junior's too mainstream for Star Wars. Everyone else, four.
1: Yeah. Number eight.
2: How many are left, Em?
1: You got seven more.
5: Okay.
1: Cal Kestis. Star Wars or footballer?
2: Trav.
3: Star Wars.
2: Brian.
4: Star Wars.
2: Mace.
5: Star Wars.
2: It's unanimous. Star Wars.
1: It is Star Wars.
5: Yes. Okay. That sounded like
2: Mace has six. Everyone else has five.
5: Let's go. Let's try.
1: Hondo Onaka.
2: Mace.
5: Star Wars.
2: I also think Star Wars. Trav.
3: Footballer.
2: Brian.
4: Footballer.
1: Star Wars.
2: Mason, seven. Ireland, six. Trav and Brian, five each.
5: Finally found a game I might win.
1: Savage Opress.
2: Travis.
3: Football.
2: BC.
4: Star Wars.
2: Mace.
5: Footballer.
2: I'm going Star Wars.
1: It is? Star Wars.
3: I'm in trouble.
2: Brian, you got that, right?
4: Yes.
2: All right.
1: There
2: John,
1: are five
2: seven.
1: Left.
2: Mace, seven. Brian, six. Travis, five. You got four left, Em?
1: Five left.
5: Five left, okay.
2: All right.
5: Plenty of time.
1: Din Djarin.
2: Yeah. This one's me, and I'm going Star Wars. Trav.
3: Star Wars.
2: Brian.
4: Star Wars.
2: Mace.
5: Star Wars.
1: It's Star Wars. It's also Pedro Pascal's character in The Mandalorian. His name is Din Djarin.
4: Okay.
3: Thought he was The Mandalorian.
5: Well, he is a Mandalorian.
2: Mandalorian is part of the Star Wars
4: like a
2: universe.
4: Jedi.
5: Mandalorian is like a Jedi.
1: His occupation, okay. Not his name.
2: Mason in Ireland, eight. Brian, seven. Travis, six. Four left. Here we go.
1: Destiny Adoji.
2: Trav.
3: Destiny Adoji. Football.
2: BC.
4: Star Wars.
2: Mace.
5: Footballer.
2: I'm going Star Wars.
1: A footballer.
2: Yeah! Mace has got the lead. Okay. Mason, nine. Ireland, eight. Brian and Travis, seven each. Three left, Em?
1: I messed up. I have two left because I put one
5: left.
1: On twice.
5: So that means you guys got to go different.
2: Yeah, and Mace goes first.
5: And I
2: Mace
5: go first.
2: Mace goes first, I go second. Here we go.
1: His name is so hard to say. Ike Gundogan.
2: Mace.
5: I am going to say footballer.
2: I am going to take my shot here and say Star Wars. Trav?
3: Star Wars.
2: Brian?
4: Star Wars.
1: He is a footballer.
2: Yeah! No, that's it. Mason wins.
5: Oh, this is a great day. I knew it was going to be a good day when I woke up. Yes!
1: All right, one more just for fun.
5: Yep, just for fun.
1: Bakayo Saka.
2: That is a footballer. Trav?
3: Footballer, sure.
2: Mace?
5: Star Wars.
2: Brian?
4: Star Wars.
1: It is a footballer, and he is one of the best players on Arsenal. And here is the tiebreaker.
5: Okay.
1: There have been 12 Star Wars films, 9 Skywalker films, 2 standalone spinoffs, and 1 animated movie. So 12 films. How many minutes is the total runtime of those 12 movies. Here's the hint.

0: It is more than 1,000 minutes and less than 10,000 minutes.
1: Okay.
2: 12 movies, you said?
0: Yes, 12 movies.
1: Okay. I wrote down 7,222 minutes.
2: 1,500.
1: Mace?
3: 21,000.
1: Ryan?
4: 4,200.
1: Mace, she said it was less than 10,000.
3: I've already won. What do I care? Why do I even give a crap?
1: What's the answer?
0: 1,606 minutes.
1: Crap.
3: Yeah, nice.
1: All over it.
3: I want a point again.
5: I still won.
0: There you go, man.
1: And congratulations.
3: I needed that.
1: Hey,
3: so
1: I'm going to prevent
3: Ireland from getting the double.
1: Yeah, you did. You prevented me. Hey, I'm going to take the show into a somber mood here. I am not a big NASCAR guy.
3: Right.
1: But Kyle Busch has just died,
2: Oh boy.
1: And he's only 41.
3: Oh, my goodness.
2: Was he killed on the track?
1: There's no details yet. The NASCAR announced it. It's being reported by multiple sources that he has died at age 41. And he was one of the best in the business. This is, for people in NASCAR, I would imagine, this hits really, really hard. I think he won the title twice. And over the last 20 years, he's been like a mainstay on that circuit.
0: He was, apparently, this is from The Athletic, he was hospitalized this week with an unspecified illness and never recovered.
2: Wow. Oh, my goodness.
3: That's crazy.
1: That's awful. I hate to hear that.
3: Yeah.
1: Hail fellow well met.
3: Yeah, hail fellow well met. We'll wait for some details on that one. All right. Coming up next for you. DeMarco and Travis.
1: Travis and DeMarco.
3: And we will do some super crosstalk. Mason and Ireland, 710 ESPN.
6: How are you? 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
13: Who it is. It's the Trudell, DeMarco, and Travis show.
3: Wow. Trudell getting top billing now. What's going on, Mike?
2: I'll tell you one thing. I would rather be in John's place driving his boat for him right now.
1: Yeah.
2: All right. I'm an expert captain.
1: 5 o'clock today, Mike.
2: If you can get here by five. I am a professional boat docker. Okay.
1: Yep.
2: This is one of my first jobs.
14: That's right. You had a job doing that.
2: In Lord Fletcher's Lake Minnetonka, shout out. And, John, once you upgrade your current boat, which I'm sure is very nice, but at some point you're going to get basically a yacht.
3: A yacht.
2: Once you upgrade and you have the dual engine, right? That's actually easier to operate than the current one that you have because you can control both sides. So then that way you won't actually need me on that big boat, but I'll have to teach you how to do it.
3: You know what your stretch goal should be, Ireland, is I read a story about Jeff Bezos. He's got a yacht that is huge, and then he's got, instead of a lifeboat, he's got a second smaller
14: yacht. Like a chase yacht?
3: A chase yacht. Yeah. So he's got double yachts.
1: I think my pontoon boat would be an offense to Jeff Bezos and every boat owner.
3: I don't think Lauren wants to go on your boat, John.
1: No, Lauren would not be caught dead on my boat.
3: Nope, she's stepped up in the world.
2: My real true love, though, Mace, is a wave runner.
14: Ooh, okay.
3: I love wave runners.
14: Those are fun.
2: I don't think there's almost nothing that's more fun to me than just being on a wave runner
1: and
2: going
1: Mike,
2: fast.
1: This lake is perfect for him.
2: Do you have one, John?
1: No, I don't. My neighbor does, and he lets me use it. It's perfect.
15: I never could dive.
1: Oh, dive? Well,
15: I never could.
2: I've never weighed more than 165 pounds, so it's probably a little easier for me to.
15: I've always tried. Smack the teeth. I've never got in.
14: Like to submerge the whole.
15: Have you seen that at Universal when they go under?
14: But those guys are like professionals.
15: Oh, no. Well, it looks easy enough. It's water. I can get that.
2: More like a jet ski where like there's a difference between a jet ski and a wave runner.
15: Yeah,
2: right.
15: The one you said.
2: Yeah. But the jet ski, you can contort to be able, if you hit it the right way, you can go under a little
15: never
2: bit.
15: Right.
2: You can't do that in a wave runner.
3: So my wave runner experience, first of all, we used to use wave runners all the time when we had a place at Cedar Point and Lake Erie there.
2: Oh, nice.
3: Yeah. But this you'll never
14: this
3: believe
14: ends with
3: this,
14: an injury,
3: you'll
14: right?
3: You'll never believe this sentence starts this way.
14: Yeah.
3: When I was in Senegal, off the coast, I was on a wave runner, and it was, like, completely unregulated. Like, just rent the wave runner, go wherever you want.
14: Not a lot of OSHA in Senegal?
3: No rules, no guidelines, no nothing. So I'm way out there, and I'm bouncing up and down all the... I see a fin.
14: Oh, jeez.
3: And I freaked out, and I squeezed the... You know how you've got the throttle, the squeeze?
15: Yeah.
3: I squeezed it and broke it.
15: Oh,
3: I was so freaked out. So now I am stuck out there. And I can't get in because the thing is broke, and I've got my legs.
1: And you're
3: up.
1: Being circled by sharks.
3: I've got my legs just, up on the seat like this because I'm like, I saw a shark.
2: Just in the middle of the Atlantic Ocean off the west coast of Africa?
3: Off the west coast of Africa. So finally somebody came and got me. They're like, we need our wave runner back. I'm like, it's broke. That's the one moment I had.
14: Did the shark linger, or did you just see it and it was gone?
3: It was not circling or anything.
14: It's terrifying.
2: It certainly lingers in your mind.
14: Of course it does.
3: Hell yes,
14: of course it does.
3: It's my greatest fear.
14: I don't think I'd ever go in the ocean ever again.
15: Have you saw a shark?
14: No.
15: Or a fish?
3: Okay, so let me throw you a hypothetical thing. This is just weird. So I read this story about a lady who played with a Ouija board. Did you ever use a Ouija board?
14: Sure.
15: We talked about that.
14: Yeah.
15: Okay.
3: So my mom was like, no, under no circumstances can you use a Ouija board. You don't know
15: Everybody's
3: what you're inviting in
15: no.
3: the world.
15: Yeah.
3: So this woman was on a Ouija board, and the Ouija board told her that she was going to die by shark attack. And then her quandary was she lived at the beach.
15: Oh,
3: Now, if you were her and the Ouija board said you were going to die by shark attack, would you actually go into the ocean?
14: Yes.
3: You would, even though the Ouija
14: they
3: said
14: they sell Ouija
3: no.
14: boards at Walmart.
3: Do they still?
14: Yes, yes. It's a toy.
3: But isn't that really specific? Shark attack?
14: Yeah, but somebody's moving
15: that
14: it.
15: That was her husband or boyfriend or brother that did that.
14: It doesn't conjure spirits. Yeah. It's a game.
15: I was moving the Ouija board.
3: You were moving. Yeah, no.
15: Yes, when we did the Ouija board, I was moving
3: when
15: it.
3: When we did it, it just moved by itself.
15: No, that was somebody doing it. Because I moved it.
14: Yes.
3: Really?
15: Yeah, of course.
14: Yes.
15: You could buy it at Walmart.
14: Yeah. It's a toy.
2: John, isn't the reason why the shark attack thing came up is because whoever was moving the board knew that this person lived near
14: the
2: beach.
1: Right.
3: So you would just go in. I would never go in. And by the way, I would never play with a Ouija board either.
1: It freaks you out.
3: It freaks me out. Plus, my mom always said you're inviting weird spirits by playing with a Ouija board. So that was her thing. Last night, I want to ask you specifically, Trudell.
2: Okay.
3: Last night, Isaiah Hartenstein just beat up Wemby. Now, do you think he will get away with the same stuff in San Antonio in Game 3 tomorrow night?
2: It's kind of, to me, it's kind of like an every other game thing. I think that it just ebbs and flows. So let's say the Spurs come out, Wemby has a better game. They're not letting him be touched in that way by Hartenstein. The Spurs win. Okay, fine. But then Game 4 comes around, and the adjustment comes in the other direction. So to me, it's just a back and forth with the physicality of it. I thought that the bigger issue, and this is kind of moving forward in the series, is if Harper cannot come back with that hamstring.
1: Well, Mike, I asked this question earlier. I'm curious what Travis and DeMarco think, too. Notice I put Travis first.
15: Again.
1: What do you guys, the three of you, what do you think the bigger, let's say all four of those guys can't play anymore. So J-Dub and A.J. Mitchell would be out for OKC, and Dylan Harper and De'Aaron Fox would be out for San Antonio. Who does that hurt more?
15: San Antonio.
16: Yeah, for sure.
15: Yeah. It seems like OKC just has more depth than anyone. How many guards did they roll out yesterday?
1: Well, they have a ton, but
3: they're going to be short on guards.
2: They've got six good guards.
15: And San Antonio relies too much on those two guys you just mentioned. So if OKC wins the injury report, this could be a short series.
2: I'll answer it this way, John. And Travis, tell me if you agree or not. If it were just J-Dub, who, of course, has had hamstring issues all year long, and therefore they're very much used to playing without him, mm-hmm. if it were just him and Harper, I'd say, okay, that's okay. But if you put Mitchell on top of that, then all of a sudden McCain gets tossed into a bigger role than he should probably have. Isaiah Joe all of a sudden has to play a little bit more, so you're not as good defensively. So if it's the two versus the one, I'll take San Antonio's having the edge there.
14: I will take San Antonio narrowly, simply because I think the shorter the benches get, and in this case, mm-hmm. both of the benches are shorter, I think that tilts the needle a little bit more towards San Antonio.
2: We're assuming you get Fox back.
14: Right. Yeah. I'm assuming that Wembanyama is the difference maker in this series. Like, if it comes down to your best five against your best five, and you have Wemby and you don't, I'm going to take the team with
3: Wemby.
14: Well,
3: if they get Fox back, they can live without Harper. To me, you know, the turnover issue, you know, in the first two games, it's like 55-25 points off turnovers. Mm-hmm. That is the whole ball game right now. And Stephon Castle, 20 turnovers in two games.
2: That's a lot.
3: They need help in the backcourt.
15: But what a dunk.
3: It was an amazing dunk.
15: Mason,
2: so he's
1: unbelievable.
2: Johnny, Mason is right, I think, in pointing out the turnovers. But I will hear sometimes that, like, the best players in the league, LeBron will say this sometimes, Luka will say this sometimes, if it's a good turnover in the sense that you were just feverishly piercing the defense of the opponent, and that's almost all of Castle's turnovers.
3: Yeah.
2: Like, he is so gung-ho and so not scared that he's going downhill, and therefore I will live with a few extra turnovers from him because of that constant pressure.
3: But
2: that
3: you can't live with 11 turnovers.
14: No, 20, a few extra?
2: I could, because they won the first game when he did it. And the reason I could live with it is because he is relentlessly pressuring the rim. But Mason, your point is right. If they have Fox back, he doesn't have to have the ball that much.
3: Right.
2: And that's even in the case that Harper were healthy.
1: Yeah. So Trudell, turn around and look at that whiteboard right behind you.
3: Oh, this is good. Yeah.
1: Mason asks me every day, what are the chances? What's LeBron going to do? So I change those numbers every day. Today I'm saying 50% chance he stays with the Lakers, 49% he goes somewhere else, 1% he retires. How would you adjust those numbers?
2: I would go significantly higher on Lakers.
3: Really?
14: Me too.
2: Significantly lower on others, and maybe a tad higher on retirement.
3: Really?
2: Well.
3: Even after listening to that Mind the Game, I did not sense any retirement
2: So to me, it's not a retirement in that, like, there's been any sign that he should or that he can't play. It's more just in the sign of, like, I don't know, like, it's July, and as LeBron has told us, hey, maybe I really don't feel like going into my full routine again right now. Again, I don't think it's a high percentage. I might give it like 5% instead of 1%, but just a couple more.
14: 90 Lakers, 10 others, 0 retirement.
2: Okay.
1: 90?
14: Yes.
1: Yeah. Wow.
2: I'd be closer. I'd be probably
15: more
2: closer
15: 50,
2: to like
15: 50.
14: Yeah.
2: I'd be more like maybe 80.
15: Yeah.
2: Lakers. 80. Maybe
14: John,
2: nine.
14: Yeah, I think it's 50-50.
3: I'm going 60 yeah. Cleveland, 39 Lakers, one retire.
2: Yeah, I don't
3: who
2: see.
3: Drew Wimby? I think he's going to Cleveland. I don't. That was the somebody in the morning show did.
15: I mean, is that like,
3: that kind of? He's an alien.
15: Okay, that makes sense.
3: Yeah, he's all an right. alien. That's
2: oh,
3: what they were going
2: John,
3: for.
2: By the way, John, did you hear the promo that I did for Laker Sock when I talked about idolizing you and not being as fond of Mason?
1: Yes, yeah. Mason was very offended.
3: It played repeatedly during our show every time we came back from break. And a guy
1: I couldn't have been prouder of you, Mike. Yeah.
2: Well, look, first of all, because I don't want to be a poser, Morales did write it. Okay.
3: You just read what Morales wrote?
2: But I wouldn't have read it if I didn't agree with it to some extent. So, wow. But the bigger point, Mace, is just how much I love John. It's not that I don't like you. I do like you.
3: Yeah.
2: I just, relative to John, I mean, I don't like Travis that much either. I don't like DeMarco that much
3: well,
2: either relative to
3: rank,
2: John.
3: Where would you rank if you put me, John, DeMarco, and Travis?
14: Yeah, percentage
3: and you
14: that.
3: You had to judge who you like the best. You like John the most. Who do you like second most?
2: It's like I like John so much more that it doesn't matter.
15: Oh, us, and we're
1: it would be, it would be,
15: we're in
1: we're
15: the
1: being
15: other.
1: Receiving
15: we're
1: it'd be 90, it would be 90% John, 3% to each of you, and 1 to Frank McCourt.
2: Can I go like 90 John, 9 Billy Mack, and like 1% for everyone else?
15: For everyone else.
3: Sure.
2: Yeah, that'd be what it would
3: why
2: be.
3: Not?
2: Yeah.
14: So, now I'm offended, too.
3: Yeah, by the way,
15: there you go.
3: All three of us.
1: I want to come back. If I die, I want to come back as Bill McDonald.
14: He's got it figured out.
1: Yeah, very much so.
14: Yeah, he's got it
3: he
14: figured out.
3: He looks like
1: pretty
3: he's
1: much
3: having a good time in life.
1: Pretty much playing golf, going back to the beach, and playing with his grandkids for the next 4 months.
14: That's pretty good deal.
15: You do it.
14: That's pretty good deal.
1: And dating actresses. That gets,
15: sure.
1: That's what he even does.
2: Is he going to lose to you at golf again sometime soon?
1: Oh, probably.
2: Okay.
3: Good.
1: Yeah. But we'll see.
3: All right, guys, what do you got coming up? Obviously, you got Mike Trudell coming
15: up. Yeah.
3: A lot of hoops,
15: a lot of Wimby.
3: You're leading up to game two, Eastern Conference Finals. Who do you like tonight?
14: Not James Harden.
2: The Knicks.
15: Shohei Ohtani.
2: I think Cleveland. That was the
3: losing, but blown a 22-point lead.
15: Oh,
14: it was
15: my God.
14: The Knicks were, way they blew a 22-point lead, too. Yeah.
2: They were rusty for three quarters, and then they remembered how much better they are than Cleveland. And I think Cleveland, you can't recover from that emotionally either.
3: We'll see. All right, coming up next for you. Trudell, DeMarco, and Travis show.
2: No,
15: thank
2: no,
15: you.
2: DeMarco and Travis with Trudell for the
3: yeah,
1: Travis
3: DeMarco
1: and
3: first.
1: Friends.
15: Oh my God.
3: Travis
15: Get off
3: and
15: the
3: friends.
15: Phone.
3: Coming up next. See you tomorrow at noon.
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27: 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Maybe even we tease a little Angels baseball. Who knows? Who knows, Jack?
15: Why don't you shut up?
27: And of course, how about grilling tips with Sweet Tea? Does DeMarco grill stuff? Does he get on the barbecue? We know his wife doesn't cook dinner, but maybe DeMarco grills stuff up.
15: Oh.
27: We've got producer Warren here. Young D, producer DeAndre, the social team in the back, and you. 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The No Stress Sports Talk Express, the DeMarco and Travis Afternoon Show, the weekday drive home right now.
15: Yeah! Smile on your face. So what's happening?
2: Huh? Do you?
15: Of course I do. We're on the air. We're having a blast.
2: No. The question that Morales just asked
29: me. Did you barbecue, man?
15: What? I had my headphones off.
2: Oh.
15: When Chris starts talking, I just kind of tune out.
2: You tune out?
15: Yeah.
2: Oh, he asked, what if you like to man the grill on Memorial Day weekend?
15: Nah, I'm not a big grill dude.
2: No? Okay.
15: I'm the youngest brother.
2: Yeah.
15: So
2: older brothers take over?
15: Yeah, I was never allowed to touch the grill.
2: But I know you like fire.
15: love fire.
14: Yeah.
15: I can do the s'mores, but I let somebody else do the grilling.
14: Okay, true.
15: I just want to eat.
6: Well, who between the two of us do you think is more likely to be manning the grill?
15: Travis.
6: That is correct.
15: Travis.
14: Oh, no, I love doing that.
15: I know.
14: Yeah.
15: That's what I'm saying.
14: Yeah.
6: No,
14: Not at all?
6: No, I'd love buying the meat. I would love eating it.
14: Who
6: preparing
14: cooks it?
15: Exactly.
6: No.
14: Your wife?
6: Well, no. So this is kind of embarrassing if you really want to know.
14: I do.
6: This is not how I was going to start this. So we have where we live out like kind of by the water, right? We've got a small lot. And like when we bought the house, it's one of those little backyards. And it's got a turf. It's like half cement, half turf.
15: Yeah, yeah. Okay.
14: I know exactly what
6: and
14: you
6: so
14: got.
6: The turf, which is great because I'm like, all right, boom, soccer goal on each little end of it.
15: Yeah.
6: Basketball hoops on the cement. Like, boom, it's like either
15: space
6: for sports, or I put a grill right in the middle of it, which just
15: sports.
6: And so I'm like, we live right next to a ton of great restaurants.
15: There you go.
6: And I had to sacrifice. Now, again, a little selfish because this also means I don't have to go out and prepare it. But so we do not even own a grill. Now, we can grill stuff in the kitchen, on the oven. I know there are ways to do it, but it's not the same. And selfishly, I've told my wife this. I've apologized for it. I also didn't want to have to do that. So if everyone wants to have burgers, I will just go and drive and either like take us all as a group or we will go to In-N-Out.
15: That's a fair trade.
6: So that's what happens at my house.
15: We were just talking about this.
14: That's bad.
6: I'm sorry.
7: I'm with Travis.
6: I'm not sacrificing youth sports and playing with my kids.
14: But a grilled burger that your dad makes you in the backyard is a different experience than I'll run up to In-N-Out and grab something.
15: But he doesn't have the space. He's got the kids. He needs the sports in there.
14: You can do a half court on both of those.
15: Hell no. I'm on your side.
6: We need the sport. And I can play sports with them every day. Do I grill them a burger every day? No.
14: You could. You have to grill.
15: we used to have an uncle in my family. That's all he did. This is the big grill that looks like a trash can.
14: Oh yeah,
15: the huge
14: one. I know exactly
15: what
14: you're talking
15: about. Off in the corner, just enveloped in smoke all day. So
14: was it a smoker or a grill?
15: A grill, like two story thing.
14: Okay, well, might have been a smoker.
15: So and a grill.
14: That it could be both. Yeah,
15: yeah,
14: yeah, yeah.
15: But
14: okay.
15: For every hot link he served, he ate one.
14: One for you, one for me.
15: Absolutely.
14: Yeah. Well, yeah. I respect that.
6: One of my neighbors, shout out to Adam Weinbaum, has is it called an egg?
15: An egg.
14: The big green egg.
6: He's got the big green
15: egg. You have an egg.
6: Yeah.
15: Don't
6: so that's,
14: I don't.
15: You don't have an egg.
14: I'm jealous of people that have one.
15: I've lost money.
6: So it's the same thing. Yeah. So I'm not going to compete. So I'll just text Adam and be like, "Hey man, I got
14: you." Put your neighbor to work you want something grilled.
6: Not for nothing. If he's and then I might
15: and he's
6: I'll
15: happy
6: bring it
15: to do it.
6: I'll bring a 12 pack of Coronas or whatever. Over.
14: That makes it a little better.
6: You know what I'm saying? I'll make it worth his while, or I'll enter.
14: I'm not trying to judge anybody else's relationship, and I'm just. It's very nice to walk out in the backyard by yourself with one of those Coronas or Modelos that you have and cook your food.
15: Yes.
14: Now, maybe, you know, as far as anybody in my family knows, it takes an hour for that grill to get warm.
15: That's true.
14: That's an hour I can spend by myself, alone, having a drink, prepping the grill. Like, there's a way, this is a very private time
6: to
14: spend yourself.
6: Now, this sounds like a guy that also has to play golf for like 4 hours.
14: Well, I do like that, but first of all, you're wrong. Golf is more like a 7-hour event, but go ahead.
6: Yeah. Or like, or just basically needs time to oneself outside of the house. So, because of the amount that I travel, right, and I get so much of that myself, I do not really do that at home. Like, so if my kids are there, and especially, let's say that I just got back from a 7-day road trip, and my wife has done everything for entire week.
15: You are Mr. Mom.
14: Yeah, can't you have your neighbor do it?
6: Wow. Again, I'm not going to be like, hey, I'll be back in an hour, or I'll be in the backyard, don't bother me for an hour.
14: Don't bother, you just go out there to do it. If they kind of trickle back out there to chat with you then you're good to go.
6: I'll tell you what they couldn't do is play sports, because there wouldn't be any room for it.
15: There you go. You're good.
8: You used to play sports.
15: You're doing right.
14: I'm having a hard, like, give me from the one soccer goal to the other. How, what are we talking, 30 yards, 40 yards?
6: No, not even. Like, it's like not that much longer than this.
14: What I'm saying. Just take one of the goals out, put a grill at the other end. We're still, you're not like you're getting the cardio.
6: Because we also have the baseball net up in the tee. You know what I mean?
14: I do like that.
6: And so then that's back there.
14: I do like that.
15: It just changed your whole mind there, yeah.
14: Well, because the net for the tee, that goes up and down very easily. That's an easy to stow.
6: But even just the bars things at the bottom.
14: Yeah.
6: Like, that takes up a certain amount of space, even if you put it in the corner.
15: There should be a grill option.
6: But anyway, yeah.
15: Put it in the garage
6: in the hour,
15: wheel it out.
6: In the hour that Travis is...
15: Put it in the garage and wheel it out.
4: Where are your trash cans?
15: There you go.
6: Trash cans are in the driveway, kind of like up by the trees. But the cars are in... So we use our garage for, like, as almost like an extra room and storage.
4: Sure.
6: Stuff.
4: Oh, okay.
6: The cars are in the driveway.
4: Okay, so are mine.
6: Yeah.
4: But I'm saying, like, where you keep your trash cans, could you not stash a small grill and just wheel it out when necessary?
15: Is that out in public?
6: I mean, sort of.
15: Yeah.
6: But, like, even that would be, then you have to almost do it, like, you can't really be grilling in your driveway.
15: What did Chris say?
6: You know
15: say?
6: What I'm saying? It's kind of...
15: I'm going to be out barbecuing?
4: No, he was asking, he was talking about Memorial Day and the weekend,
15: oh,
4: and he was
15: actually,
4: asking whether or not you grill.
15: Oh, no, I go to the griller.
6: So,
15: I bring meat.
6: Yeah, last thing on this, and I didn't mean to hijack the whole beginning.
4: No, this is the most important thing we're going to talk about all day.
6: So there's the room where, like, my five-year-old is in. There's a deck, like a very small one, but it's like an overhang.
15: Yeah.
4: Okay.
6: Now, I guess, like, not one of the big grills, but, like, a smaller grill would fit in that space there.
15: Okay.
6: But basically, it would just have to be kind of carrying the plate, like, through his room and then to the kitchen. But I guess it would be palatable to put a grill up there.
15: It would be. There you
6: go. I would just rather, instead of taking an hour or whatever it takes to do that,
4: let me ask you this.
6: I would just drive. It takes me 10 minutes to drive up to a place that has excellent burgers.
4: Do you have something that's space for something that's this wide and this tall?
6: Yeah. Yeah.
15: He's going to send you something.
4: We got it.
15: So you already have
4: done
15: one?
4: Yep, it's right here.
15: You're going to send it to him?
4: Yeah.
15: There you go.
4: It's fine.
15: Okay.
4: It's fine.
15: There you
4: I
15: go.
4: Just need your address. I'm going to take care of this. I'm going to solve this problem,
6: but that
4: and
6: would
4: we're
6: make
4: done.
6: Me have to grill, though.
7: See,
4: you're
7: going
4: to like
7: die.
4: It.
15: Ah,
4: you're going to like it.
7: You're
4: going to like
7: it. That's all I hear from Fidel is
15: you're
7: excuses.
15: To it.
7: All
6: right.
4: Can you burn charcoal in your neighborhood, or do we need to go gas?
15: Gas.
6: Gas.
4: Okay.
6: What's easier? Gas?
4: Gas is easier.
6: Yeah.
4: Yeah.
15: Gas.
4: But you got to have tanks and all that. Now you got to have this room for the tank, too.
15: Is your grill built in to your backyard?
4: Yes.
15: Oh, okay. Yeah, you're a pro. I'm sorry. Go ahead.
8: I'm saying unless you get the grill that you can stow the tank right underneath it.
4: Oh, the little canister.
15: Yeah, there you go.
8: Little canister, yeah.
4: Mm. All right. We're going to figure this out.
15: You can't let this slide, can you?
4: Well, it's just
15: he's doing the right thing for his kids.
4: I understand he's being a good dad, but I want to make sure that you can check all the boxes.
15: Look at you.
4: And that includes putting on a grill every once in a while.
6: I really want to check that box, though.
4: it may open your eyes to new horizons. I'm just saying. I'm just saying.
7: Your palate makes sense now.
4: You never do it?
15: I do, for burgers.
4: Yeah.
15: I leave the hard stuff for him.
4: I'm asking you to do a rack of lamb out there, just burgers and dogs.
15: But he adds the space, you know? He's got one choice to make.
6: And
15: I'm
6: also,
15: right there with him.
6: And also the time, and then, like, more, and then also, okay, this is my last point. There's almost never a night where we aren't coming to or from a practice, which then means that it's just so much easier to stop at a place that has a good burger.
15: It is.
6: And again, there's a place, they're not advertising, so I won't say the name, but basically like super high quality meat. Like you can go and if you order in advance, they will prepare it. You can pick it up and it's literally a minute from drive from my house. And so I'll just grab that on the way home and then we don't have to waste the hour. Right.
15: Start to finish.
6: Because if we got
15: raw meat.
4: Yeah.
15: How soon are we eating at your house?
6: Because
4: if I was going for speed or am I going to enjoy myself?
15: Going to enjoy nice Corona, just how soon am I getting from raw meat to I'm eating it?
4: An hour.
6: Yeah, okay, so we don't have that luxury because
4: I could do it in 10 minutes if I wanted to, but I'm not.
6: But
7: matters
6: when
7: here.
6: We get back from practice, let's say practice is 5:30 to 7.
15: Yeah.
4: Okay.
6: We get in the house at 7:15. If they aren't immediately eating something, it is complete meltdown and chaos.
15: Yes.
6: Food, it has to be ready. Anyway,
4: canceled.
6: Moving on. So what's happening in the sports world?
4: Nothing. Let's talk about this some more. All right. We're going to get into the podcast that LeBron was on. We're going to talk about some timeline stuff and the percentages on the wall that Trudell and I kind of see it one way. DeMarco sees it a little bit differently. We're going to get into all of that coming up in just a little bit. DeMarco, I know you have something here.
15: Yes, I do.
4: Yes,
15: coverage
4: you do.
15: And content of the 2026 NBA playoffs on ESPN LA is presented by Pechanga Resort Casino, our friends out there. 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
4: All right, everybody's timeline is a little bit different. Who's going to win? That's going to come up just a little bit. It's DeMarco and Travis. Trudell is here on a Thursday on ESPN LA. And we were talking about grilling on Memorial Day. What else do you do on Memorial Day? 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You got to drive somewhere, right? You're going to go see friends. 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You're going to go see your mom and dad, your brother, your sister, whatever it may be. 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
4: It's DeMarco Farr and Travis Rogers for your afternoon drive.
5: So, I fall. Kind of, sort of, frequently.
6: Yeah, but you get back up.
5: I get, so far.
6: Yeah, get up. There you go.
4: DeMarco and Travis continue. Here are the guys.

0: beat him up.
1: Yeah, they put Hartenstein on him.
0: But you don't get to do that in San Antonio. You will foul out. Oh, absolutely.
1: Yeah.
0: The crowd will react. It'll be different. You don't get to do that. But that's the exact answer how you handle Wemby is you have to beat him up and frustrate him. But I do like the fact that he fights through it.
1: He does?
0: He's no punk. I like that.
1: It was what a championship team. That was the response I expected from a championship team like OKC.
0: Yeah.
1: Like they're not anything other than really, really good. They're well coached. They're deep. They've got a star player.
0: Shea said hello. Remember me?
1: Yeah, exactly. Like that they responded the way that they did not surprise me at all. I still think it's going to be a long series.
0: Yeah.
1: I'm still going to pick San Antonio because I think they've got the best player in the series. But I was not surprised that they were able to do a better job on Wembanyama in Game 2 than they were in Game 1 because they just, again, I read the numbers. I'm going by memory here. Hartenstein and Wembanyama were only on the floor about 10 minutes at the same time in Game 1, and then yesterday it was something like 29 or 30 that they were on the floor at the same time.
0: It was a great adjustment. He did his job. He absolutely did.
2: Yeah, so just two different defensive strategies for OKC, and what they did in Game 1 was similar to what they did in the regular season. What a lot of teams tried to do was basically take their biggest, most physical wing. I mean, I guess you could call Caruso a guard, but he's really a wing. He can defend
1: up
2: like
1: foot.
2: They put him on LeBron. He's one of the few guys who can hang because he's so good with his feet. He's strong. He's tough as nails. But what Wemby did a great job of, and especially later in the game, in the overtime and the second overtime, especially the first game, he just figured out a way to eventually get closer to the rim with Caruso. And then even if somebody as strong as Caruso, it's like he's just too long. And so OKC obviously looked at the film and they said, all right, look, we're going to live with some jumpers over the top. If that happens, if Wemby's going to shoot enough, so be it. We are not going to live with him living next to the rim.
0: Right.
2: We're not going to live with him getting putbacks of everybody else's missed shots. And so the only way that you could do that is to have Hartenstein for the majority and then Chet secondarily on him. And it was an effective tactic. But to your point, DeMarco, I don't think that Hartenstein's going to be able to be as physical as he was in Game 2.
0: You won't get away with all that.
2: In Game 3. Now, you might again in Game 4, though. Let's say that San Antonio wins Game 3, but usually that's how these things go, right? Like, there's a point of emphasis on it. The refs see it in the first quarter. Boom, whistle on Hartenstein. He then knows intrinsically, okay, this is a game where I can't be... And then Wemby gets closer to the rim.
0: The pull and all the stuff they miss, that stuff will be highlighted when you're at home.
2: Yeah.
0: On the road, it gets missed. But I like the physical. That's how you beat him up. I mean, that's job number one. You have to go at Wemby physically, and he did. Give him credit.
1: I understand that what you guys are saying is right, that the officiating kind of changes game to game. It just does. But that bothers me deeply.
2: Well, I don't think that's accurate, though, completely.
1: Why not?
2: It's not just the officiating. It's like the players and the coaches, just the game itself almost.
1: Okay.
2: Like the game itself makes an adjustment. And the referees sometimes, I think, can get caught into like as if they're controlling it. I don't think that's the case. I think that when both teams go back and watch film and the Spurs are watching it and they're seeing how much Hartenstein is on Wemby, like every player on the Spurs team is sort of reacting to that happening. Mm-hmm. And then they're all yelling at the refs, right? They're focused on it. And so it's a yin and yang thing of the NBA.
1: No, I'm not saying we're going to let it go tonight. We're not going to let it go tonight. But that it's manipulatable, if that's a word.
0: I don't know.
1: That it's okay. We're going to look for it more. We're going to emphasize this. That it's just like you've drawn my attention.
2: I think it's human nature.
1: Well, I don't like that aspect of human nature. This thing where, if I just bitch about something enough, I'm going to get what I want as opposed to that's a foul, that isn't, and I'm just going to try to call what I see. And I'm not saying it's easy to do because it isn't, but I'm going to try to just, I'm going to watch these guys, I'm going to watch you defend him. If I see a foul, I'm going to blow the whistle, but not because the coach was yelling at me or did something in a press conference.
0: When you do and you meet pregame, I'm sure basketball does this as well as football, you'll have a list of things that they do. Hey, this is what we saw on film. This is illegal. We're going to run this play versus this, so you might want to look out for that.
1: Sure.
0: Well, so if you give him those directives and then he sees it, he's going to call it.
2: So that's one thing, and you're making a fair point, but I think generally it's just more the human nature element for everybody, not just the refs. The other thing they'll do is that they'll run different actions for Wemby, and they'll do some more Gortat screens where they'll have somebody basically freeing him from the baseline so that he can cut to the rim without Hartenstein able to get on him. They will adjust in the types of plays that they're running, and the types of screens that they're using to get Hartenstein off of him more. And it's tougher to do that within the game. Like, you can do it a little bit, so that's all. It's just all around they will adjust it more, but it's a simple concept at first. Like, the Spurs or the Thunder in game one, they were willing to live with Wemby getting to the rim a certain amount of times at the expense of giving up a bunch of free stuff to everybody else on the perimeter. In game two, they were not willing to live with Wemby getting as much easy stuff at the rim. But then this is what's crazy about Wemby and why San Antonio almost came back and won anyway. Wemby adjusted to it in one part by being like, oh, okay, you're just going to bang me down, though. I'll go out to the perimeter.
1: Yeah.
2: I'll either shoot over the top of you, or did you see the couple plays where he just basically he drove and then he kind of threw the ball up and then he just grabbed it again?
0: That is ridiculous. It's like putbacks.
2: I've seen Anthony
0: Beyond
2: Davis
0: scheme.
2: Do it a couple of times. Like, some of the players that are that long, I've seen it a little bit.
0: That
2: but
0: ain't
2: it,
0: fair.
2: It doesn't look the way that it looks when Wemby did it.
1: This is why I'm so... I'm not on an island on this. I'm fully aware. But this is why Wembanyama is so fascinating to me, is that his ability to adjust to counter moves are really quick.
2: Yeah,
1: like,
2: right.
1: he does not need a series. He does not need a year. He needs a play or two or a quarter or so. Like, oh, this is what you're doing. I have a counter move to that. And it seems like he's got the counter move to just about everything that they've thrown at him so far.
2: To just build on your point a little bit further, because I think that a lot of the greats of the game have always been able to do that. Jordan, Kobe, LeBron, Steph, like they, in most recently LeBron, he will see something early in game one and then he will know exactly how to counter it. The difference between what Wemby's doing and LeBron is that now Wemby just has that much more physically to be able to take advantage of it at this point than LeBron can.
0: LeBron
2: can't just get higher or faster as he was in his prime. Wemby literally can get higher, literally can go farther, and he does it defensively too.
1: Yeah.
2: Where he will make you think. I'm trying to remember who had the basketball. I think so Shea has the ball on the wing. All right, Wemby is playing off him on the weak side of the floor. And Wemby kind of does a fake closeout so that Shea has him on his mind, but then thinking that he's going to leave his guy in the corner. And he's basically baiting him into throwing the pass.
1: He baited him.
2: But nobody else could actually get to the basketball.
1: Because he can't cover the ground.
2: Yeah, exactly. Yeah. And so he's doing all that kind of stuff. And then it makes the offensive player like, well, what?
0: You asked me about Jalen Ramsey. Same thing.
1: Oh, okay.
0: He's got so many gifts, and he baits you in.
2: This is like Ed Reed stuff, right?
1: Dion used to do that,
0: too.
1: Yeah,
0: just you think, and then boom, he's got you. He's never out of the play.
3: I think there's more to it, though, just besides, like, Wemby getting, you know, kind of body, because the Minnesota Timberwolves did a similar thing by putting Julius Randle on him, because Randle's a lot more physical, you know, as far as on that Timberwolves team, because Gobert can't guard him in the perimeter. So the Timberwolves try to make that slight adjustment, but Wemby, once again, makes the counter, and he just decided, I can shoot right over Julius Randle, and... But I think the other thing that's glaring is that the Spurs are turning the ball over a lot, specifically Stephon Castle. Like, he's got to figure out a way to, you know, I know he can kind of get sped up a lot, and, you know, he has an athletic ability to kind of create a lot of his buckets, but there's got to be a point where they got to realize that the 20-plus turnovers, the Spurs are still able to win games, even having that high turnover ratio, but if they find a way to kind of cut that in half, it's a different story.
1: Trudell, like you said during crosstalk,
0: good at stealing. Yeah.
1: Not all the turnovers are created equal, right? There are some that are more acceptable than others, and turnovers of aggression or like you're saying, that you're piercing the defense the way you are, that some stuff happens. I get all of that, but there also is a number where it's like, hey, look, I'm okay with a few, but when you're getting up into 20 some odd turnovers in a couple of games, like, that's just
0: too
1: many.
0: They're good too. I wouldn't want to make a guy skittish, but you got to give OKC credit.
1: Oh, for sure.
0: This is what they do, but like with Stafford, you get one.
1: Yeah.
0: One's okay. Two or three, now we've got an issue.
1: Right.
0: Then I may have to take the play calling away from it.
1: And then that's one of those, okay, that was a good play, it just didn't work out. Somebody didn't read right or whatever. But when you're just making the same mistake over and over again, even if it's a mistake of aggression or having an opportunity, and these games are going to be decided by a few baskets, right?
0: These are
1: not going to be 12, 15-point wins. They're going to be 4-point wins, 6-point wins.
0: I hope so. I hope it's decided by, like you said, 4 or 5 points and not the injury report. That would suck if this series gets derailed by injuries. Because it's so much
3: fun. Dylan Harper went to the locker room, too. So hopefully his injury.
2: Well, which is a big deal.
0: That's a huge deal.
2: Yeah, because that is, it's kind of like the one thing where San Antonio could match the level of physicality that OKC has on the perimeter. They're the nobody else had, like, a Castle and a Harper. And Fox doesn't even quite count in this, because like you can deploy Caruso or Dort to, like on Fox and at least kind of slow him down some. But Harper, you can't really do that on because he's also strong enough to just bull. Dude, DeAndre, you see this play? He bodied Lou Dort.
0: Yeah.
2: Out of the way.
0: Yeah.
2: The only guy that I've seen body Lou Dort like that is LeBron.
0: Right.
2: Really? Right. No, honestly, truly. Like, and so if he's out, that sucks because I thought the Spurs before the series, I was having a hard time, Trav. I was like, how can you pick against the Thunder? But I was like, you know what? Wemby, man.
1: That's why.
2: And Wemby plus the big guards.
1: Right.
2: And I'm like, okay, let's do it. Spurs in six. But if Harper's out,
1: I don't want to be late to the Wemby party. You know what I mean?
0: No,
1: like just, you're
0: right on time.
1: It just feels like this is the time, and he's going to be. He got here a little earlier than anybody.
0: He's early, Trav. You're okay though.
2: Did you see the ratings too? By the way,
1: off the charts.
2: The whole world is great for the NBA. Man,
1: it's terrific for the NBA.
0: Must get him to New York.
1: It is a Cosm ticket Thursday. 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Greg's going to hop in here. We're going to do a little first pitch.
0: Go.
1: And Otani had a bad game and was still awesome. That's how good that guy is. That's the Wembenyama of Major League Baseball. It's coming up next.
0: Did you say the Wembenyama of baseball? How dare you? Ramley, speaking to you right now, Rams fans. The Rams are headed to Australia to take on them dreaded 49ers in Melbourne. And I'm telling you right now, if you ever thought about doing something big as a Rams fan, this is your moment. True Fan Travel is the only way to go. They put together an incredible Rams experience down under, and I am super geeked to be a part of it. This is going to be fun. This trip will have it all for you. Premium hotels, official game tickets, exclusive events, parties, sightseeing, and it's all handled for you. You are the VIP. Show up and have a blast. This is it. And listen, like I said, I played the game for a long time. This is a big moment. This is really cool. This is the first ever game in Australia. That kind of thing, you're gonna remember this forever. So you might want to be a part of this. We're talking September 11th, 2026, Melbourne Cricket Ground. One of the most iconic stadiums in the world, so make sure you take a lot of pictures. Join the Rams in Australia. 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This is one of those you had to be there moments, so make sure you're there.
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5: 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Cappy yelling, love boat. Sedano's sighs. Eisen landing another A-list guest. Evan Cohn going deep on Brady. Travis pulling out Buffalo Gruden. DeMarco keeping everybody honest. And Morales dropping a random bam. 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
9: Ian Fitzsimmons here, and I'm going to be brutally honest with you. I was skeptical about ordering plants online. Like, this is actually going to show up alive at my house? But after my wife and I ordered from Fast Growing Trees, convinced. They have this thing down to a science. They've built a whole system to protect your plants until they arrive. They even have a lab where they test against

0: In a little bit, they're on their way to Milwaukee. Greg, I haven't looked at this yet. Do they face Mizorowski in this series?
1: They do not face Mizorowski. Thankfully. Yeah. Thankfully.
0: Nice break there, because that guy is going to be at least one of the guys that's going to be in the way of Shohei Ohtani potentially winning a Cy Young. There's Skeens, there's Elder, there's Sale,
1: there's Sanchez,
0: for sure. He's there. Let's talk about Yamamoto, Ohtani, the pitcher first. So yesterday, 5 innings, 3 hits, 4 strikeouts, 2 walks, and through 88 pitches, only 57 of them were strikes. Okay, so wildly inefficient. I think it was unequivocally his worst start of the year. Yeah. And he gave up 0 runs.
1: And he lowered his ERA by having his worst outing of the year.
2: I thought he battled.
1: That was, you know,
0: he did, absolutely.
1: Sure did.
2: I think you need to go through that, right? It can't always be perfect.
0: It very rarely will be perfect. Yeah. It's usually somewhere between average to pretty good. When you're perfect, you're going to mow through everybody.
2: Yeah.
0: It's the ones like yesterday that I think are the true test of what he is and the competitiveness that you're talking about, DeMarco, because he was not sharp at all yesterday. Nope. And yet every time he needed to make a pitch, he makes a pitch. Every time he needs a ground ball, he gets it. And he could summon that emotion. I thought the Dodgers did a really good job of taking him out of the game when they did.
1: Absolutely.
0: They did not need to run him out there anymore. But in his worst outing of the year, I think I was most impressed with him all season long as a pitcher.
1: Yeah, there's two things to it for me. That was the first time this season he has not gone 6 innings.
0: Yeah.
1: He went 5 innings. That was the first time it has happened. The other thing is that he can, the thing that you're mentioning where he summons something, that happened a couple different times. He summoned it against, who was the number two batter?
0: Andujar.
1: Andujar.
2: Why can't you get that guy out?
1: No, well, it was a 12 pitch at bat,
0: and he ended up
1: striking him out.
2: I know,
1: but he was sitting there he summoned it and he finally found it, and then in that fifth inning when he got the double play, you could see it in his face.
0: He saw
1: it in his face. He's like, you're not getting a run off me. This is not going to happen. It was to Tatis, and the first pitch Tatis hit, it was a ground ball double play. It was over, and he screamed. It was like a guttural scream. We talked about it early in the season.
3: He's kind of showing, rare for him.
1: He's starting to show more emotion on his face this year than I've ever seen.
2: He's getting older.
1: but like he's screaming and he's also making noise like, that doesn't look right. Like he's contorting his face.
0: He was off and he knew that he dodged a bullet yesterday. Yeah. And I think that take the sport, whether it's Ohtani with the Dodgers or Kobe with the Lakers or Matthew Stafford with the Rams or whatever great player you want to put in these situations, they're still better than almost everyone else when they're off. And they can summon those things like maybe you're missing a bunch of shots, maybe you've thrown a couple of interceptions in the game, but I got the ball back, we're down 4 points at the end of the game, and now I can just kind of elevate despite the fact that I've been terrible. And that's what Ohtani did yesterday in that game. He was legitimately not very good, and he still posted 5
1: He said
0: zeros.
1: It afterwards. He only had 3 hits.
0: Yeah.
3: I think I have a theory as to kind of why this is and just the emotion. And to me, a lot of it is about the challenge of being that caliber of a starting pitcher. And by that caliber, I mean the best in the world. And having to go 6+, 7+ innings and just the amount of opportunities that therefore you have to screw up relative to him as a hitter, where he's basically going to swing the same swing every time. Like he's going to hit a certain amount of home runs. He's never going to get that emotional, doesn't seem like, when he's batting. He's pretty locked in. He's just kind of, it's him versus the pitcher, but when you're the pitcher and you have to think about
4: dictating
3: every single, every single pitch, there's some thought process. And what's unique to when you watch him though, when I'm watching pitch Greg, like usually I'm shocked at how unfazed he is by anything.
0: Very stoic.
3: And so, but this is kind of like the flip side of that though now, where when you're asking him to do it every, like this much and at that level, like it's just a heavier lift mentally.
1: Yeah,
0: it is. By a mile.
1: Yeah.
0: It's not even, like hitting hitting is more difficult.
3: Yeah.
0: But you only have to do it if you're
1: a third of the time, four
0: or five times a night, right? Where I got to lock in for 3 minutes. When you pitch, you have to lock
2: every single pitch,
0: and it's incredibly taxing. And one mistake in the batter's box, you can live with it. One mistake on the mound can cost you a game. And he can balance those two things is just amazing.
2: Just one issue, dodging a bullet, I saw more of a team that refused to die.
1: It was
2: not
1: it,
2: just dodge
1: I don't
2: bullets,
1: disagree
2: they
1: with
2: fought
1: that.
2: Their way
0: For the
2: out
0: Dodgers?
2: Of it. Yeah.
0: Oh, yeah.
2: They fought their way out of it, not just dodge the bullet.
0: No, I'm talking about him specifically.
2: Him too.
0: Yeah, because it wasn't like he just –

0: put himself in trouble. Like, most of the trouble was just self-inflicted. It wasn't like they were laser-beaming balls in the alley.
1: No.
0: He was just, you know, a little scratch hit here, and now all of a sudden you got to walk or something like that. Just all of it was, all right, I got to buckle down, and he did.
1: Them, and not just because it was the Padres.
2: What do you
1: mean?
2: I think
1: that sort of grit.
0: Yeah.
1: You know?
2: Yeah, I think that's who he is now, and he did it over, like, in that inning that he had the double play ball in the fifth inning, he had the bases loaded. Like, he had a hit, he had a couple of walks. It was just an off outing for him. But we saw it in the game that we went to. You could see it when he...
0: Against
2: the Mets. He gets mad. Like, you said, like, I'm not allowing any kind of stuff. So he will just, like, it changes. There's something. It may not be shown in his face, but in the way that he goes about it. Like, to that at-bat to Fernando Tatis, he nodded his head. He, like, Mark Pryor came out, they talked, and then he goes...
0: One pitch,
2: bam, just went right at him. And he does it. He gets mad, and he throws a pitch that's, like, 101 miles an hour right at you, and the guys can't hit it.
3: Let me ask you this question. So the Dodgers are leading Major League Baseball right now in runs allowed, okay, only 159 on the year.
2: Their pitching staff has been amazing.
3: Well, so that's what I was going to ask you. Like, clearly they've got the talent. Clearly they've been great. What percentage is pitching versus, like, the defense has also been solid behind it? I assume it's much more pitching, but, like, how much better? I think the next team on there would be Atlanta. They're at 169 allowed. Oh, Milwaukee's 162.
0: The comparison I would make, it's like OKC and what it is the top is amazing, but it's the back that's so much better than everyone else.
2: They have the,
0: like,
2: other 10 guys.
0: Guys. They're two, three top guys. There are other teams that have two or three really good guys, but they're 4 through 7. The Dodgers 4 through 7 are everyone else's 2 through 4. Mm-hmm. And they just have better players deeper into their pitching staff. They're going to give up fewer runs. Real quick, let's go to Ohtani on the offensive side, because hitting the first pitch out, super fun. He just missed another one.
2: It was so close.
0: He hit another Mookie one too. To the deepest part of the ballpark. He just missed. And I get that they got him off his feet for a couple of days, but I think you're starting to see why you need to have him in the lineup every single night. And I know they're going to try to load manage him as far as his workload goes and everything, but he's back. Like, he's hitting the ball hard.
1: You're saying those should have been hit out.
0: No, what I'm saying is don't take him out of the lineup. What I'm saying is he's not doing that thing where he's looping around and circling balls. He is barreling everything. And when he's hot, it changes all of it, and he's hot.
2: Yeah, he's hot right now. And what he has said is that it's hard for him to focus on when he's struggling at the plate. It's hard for him to focus on fixing his swing while he's focusing on pitching as well. So then they gave him
0: those. Fixed it.
2: Yeah. Well, they gave him the 2 days off, right? And since those 2 days off, he's batting. He has, like, a .500 batting average and a .1400 OPS. He's been just a completely different guy
0: again.
2: Because he was able to sit there and be like, "All right, I'm not doing anything. I'm focusing on just hitting." And he figured it out. And he was like, "Oh, that's where my swing is." And now look at him. He's on fire. So remember yesterday you asked how many home runs do you think he's going to hit?
0: Uh-huh.
2: This was the first one to get him to 8. It's going to start going flying through the roof, I think, at some point.
0: I still think it's in the 30s.
2: I still think it goes up into the
1: 40s. Which would be great.
0: Yeah.
2: No matter what it is, it's all fine.
0: Only Ohtani could hit 35 home runs. He'd be like,
2: you could have done more.
0: You know, it's okay, I guess.
3: He's not hitting less than 40.
2: No, I think he's, I agree with Trudell, but I think it's what you're saying. It's like he's locked in again, when he's locked in, you're not getting him out very easily.
1: What did your villain do? He got a hit.
2: He was not my villain. I did not officially.
1: Two double plays, right?
2: He was not an official villain. He did have one hit, and he was part of some double plays.
1: There you go.
3: There's still like 150 games left.
1: There's
0: quite a few.
1: You picked the wrong
2: guy. They haven't played 12 games, so there's still.
0: There's about 120, but you're not far off. You're not far off at all.
2: The villain is not to be an actual villain. It's to help them get better through my own mind and body, whereas it didn't work for Conforto.
1: Your hate is to make them better.
2: Yeah, it's to make them better.
1: I
2: got you. To motivate them. It motivated Alcevesia. Travis saw it.
3: They played 50 games. For some reason, I thought it was more like 35.
1: Oh, man,
0: only 112 left.
1: Okay.
0: Yeah.
2: Such a long season. It's to motivate them. It's not for them to actually stay bad. Conforto just never got good.
0: He's actually been halfway decent for the Cubs this year.
2: Yeah, he
0: has. Here's the bad news for everybody else in the National League and potentially for the other side when they get to the World Series. Kyle Tucker has done nothing. Blake Snell hasn't pitched. Tyler Glasnow really hasn't pitched. Edwin Diaz really hasn't pitched. Mookie Betts is ice cold. Okay, these are five of their most important guys. They're leading the division. They're one of the best teams in the National League. They have the best run suppression in the league. All of this stuff. And five of their very key pieces have literally not contributed at all. That's how much better they are than the next best team.
2: All the way around, they're just so much better, and it's going to be difficult. Everybody's all of a sudden starting to hit, too. Freddie's starting to hit.
0: He's hot.
2: Shohei's starting to hit. Mookie, I know you mentioned Mookie. He's hitting the ball hard almost every single time, and then he got a double. He's right there. I know you don't like hard hit balls.
1: It's coming.
0: No, I do like hard hit balls, but I think you're overstating how often he's hitting the ball hard.
2: It's probably at least twice a game, and that's better than what it was. But no matter what, I want to go back to the bullpen for just a second before we go.
1: Lights out.
2: Will Klein.
0: He's been great.
2: In the back of the end of the mm-hmm. bullpen, would you ever have thought, yes, last year, thinking Will Klein is going to be saving games and pitching in the ninth inning
1: no.
2: to try and save a game
0: I'll
2: before
0: go a step further.
2: KO.
0: I didn't think he'd make the team.
2: Right. And now he's one of your best pitchers on the back end of your bullpen.
0: I did not think he would make the team. I thought that was going to be one of those fast forward 3-4 years from now, and we'd all be sitting there going, Will Klein. Whatever happened to that guy? He's
1: on TV.
0: Essential to what they do.
2: Yeah, he's been amazing. And I think it is because of those four innings that he gained some kind of confidence, and he's built into it for now. That on the trust tree, he's up high in the trust tree. And also another guy that's up there, Edgardo Henriquez.
0: Throws strikes,
2: throws the ball hard, and gets the ball and gets people out.
1: Funny what happens.
0: Success leads to confidence. Confidence leads to success.
2: Shocking how that works out.
0: Pretty nice little cycle along the way. Little Far Side coming up next. It's DeMarco and Travis, ESPN LA.
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1: So, if you haven't noticed, Trav, you saw me eat the steak. You were amazed how fast I ate that steak.
0: I saw you swallow a lot of steak. That I don't know so if good. I would say eating it.
1: That Fleming's.
0: Yes.
1: Gorgeous piece of ribeye.
0: It's a 35-ounce ribeye that you ate during a commercial break.
1: I knew that cow in another life.
0: Did you hear what I just said?
3: Sorry, yeah. How many ounces?
0: 35.
1: Yeah. That's nothing.
3: Are you joking?
0: I'm not.
11: He's not.
1: It was right there. You can eat that. Anybody can eat that.
12: It was gone in a matter of
0: seconds. It was gone in less than 4 minutes.
1: Fat and all. But
0: what?
1: I had to change
11: the
1: diet.
11: He licked the bone and everything.
1: I did. I wanted to gnaw on the bone. If you guys weren't here, I would have gnawed on that bone all the way home. Oh, my God, yes. That's the one thing I hate about, like, fancy steakhouses, because I can't use my hands.
0: And you can. You might get a look from the people.
1: I mean, like, I want to get into that bone. There's some good stuff in there.
0: There is.
11: I agree.
1: You can't get in there. Can't get in there. But I had to change
0: 35.
1: The diet up. No problem. Because at home.
3: I didn't even know they made 35.
1: Did your kids waste food? Do your kids waste food?
3: Yeah, mine do, and it drives me crazy.
1: It drives me bonkers.
3: Yeah,
1: you buy something, you eat half of it, I'm not hungry.
0: Yeah.
1: I know what that means. You're never going to eat it.
0: Of
1: I'm going to wind up throwing it out. It is so hard to have a strict diet when you're dealing with that. So I've had to open it up a little bit more. Working out a little bit more, I guess, lifting more weights, so I can handle a little more red meat. So I'm changing my diet a little bit. I'm just sick and tired of throwing out food.
0: You got to make the choice between throwing away the food or putting in more work.
1: I'd rather put in the work.
0: Yeah.
1: Just order one of those new compost things. Have you seen that?
0: I have.
1: One for your kitchen?
0: Yeah.
3: I got a compost bin.
1: In the house?
3: Yeah.
1: Does it smell?
3: I mean, you got to take it out regularly. Like, I'll take it out every day or
0: mulch?
3: Two. What's that? So you keep like the compostable bags inside the compost bin that your local whatever will give it to you in California.
0: Yeah.
3: And then I'd say a day or two it builds up, and then I'll take it out, and we've got a green bin in the front yard.
1: There you go.
3: So we've got a whole bin for it just for compost stuff.
1: I may go that route.
3: Yeah.
1: I may go that route.
3: That's because it does make you feel better. From
1: it's
3: like
1: getting ridiculous. This is what tipped me over. We went to the pier. We just love going to the Redondo Pier. Been down there?
3: Yeah, sure. Yeah. That's my hood.
1: We go to one of the spots and just grab some food.
0: Mm-hmm.
1: So she grabbed like this teriyaki chicken plate.
0: Oh, sounds good.
1: Looked pretty good.
0: Sure.
1: Chicken thighs, you know, did a good job.
0: Yeah.
1: One bite.
0: Oh, no.
1: One bite.
0: So you had to eat the rest.
1: Well, took it home.
0: Okay.
1: That was 2 weeks ago. So I left it in there on purpose just to see if you would eat it. Right. Never again. So from now on, I'm closing. So I am the closer from now on. So I am open to everything.
3: Mm.
1: Yes, I will eat more and work out more. That's how we go. The other thing was, you had me going on. Were we talking about the Buffalo Sabres? They had the longest streak in sports.
0: Of not making the playoffs?
1: Of not making the playoffs.
0: Okay, I don't think that was me.
3: Yeah, they think they inherited it from the Mariners, right? Who had inherited it from the Kings for a while.
0: Who has it now, and it's longer than 14. It's the Angels.
1: The Angels are on the list.
3: They're on deck? Or they're up right now?
1: So I was thinking of the NFL. Do you know who has the longest playoff drought in the NFL right now? This is for the room. This
3: Jets.
1: Is fun.
12: Raiders.
1: No, not the Raiders.
3: Jets.
1: It is the Jets.
0: Yeah.
1: 15 seasons. Do you know who's in second place?
2: 15 seasons.
1: Yeah, second place with 8 seasons. Where is he? Stand up.
0: Cardinals.
1: The Cardinals. The Arizona Cardinals are in second place.
0: Mm. How long has it been?
1: Eight seasons.
3: Mm.
1: Yeah, Fitz. Remember, they had a nice little run.
0: Well, they played the Rams in the playoffs.
1: Correct.
0: On a Monday night at SoFi. I remember going to cover that game.
1: They used to be a thorn in the side. Excuse me. That's not... The Atlanta Falcons, not Arizona.
0: Yeah, I was going to say,
1: Falcons
0: Kyler Murray.
1: I am so
0: Kyler
1: sorry.
0: Kyler Murray played a playoff game in SoFi Stadium that I saw in the last 5 years.
1: I should put
0: years.
1: My glasses on. The Atlanta Falcons,
3: really?
1: His last playoff appearance was 2017.
0: Okay.
1: After that.
0: Oh, my gosh, DeMarco. You know who that was against?
1: That was against the Rams.
0: It was against the Rams
1: that
0: at the Coliseum.
1: That was Dan Quinn.
0: That was Farrell Cooper dropping not one but two punts.
1: Correct. Dan Quinn stopped the 11 personnel offense.
0: Mm-hmm.
1: Made him run through slalom. Mm-hmm. Followed by the Colts, then the Saints, then the Chicago Bears. Then the Arizona Cardinals, 3 seasons. The Raiders made the playoffs 3 years ago.
0: The Bears made the playoffs last year.
1: Scratch that. Last playoff appearance was 2021.
0: The Bears were in it last year.
1: They were
0: year.
1: In last year.
0: Yeah, they
1: this
0: played
1: list
0: the Rams.
1: Is bad. This is a bogus list. Hold on. This is a horrible list. The longest in sports, you're right. The Angels, how many seasons?
0: Well, Mike Trout's rookie year, they went. This is his 16th year, so it's 15, 16 years.
1: They got him down for 11. Last
0: it's 20, way more than that.
1: Way more than that. This is a really bad list.
0: It's way more than
3: it
0: that.
3: It sounds like it's just an old article.
1: It might be. No, this was actually written in this month.
3: Oh.
1: This is wrong. Okay, the Red Wings. This is the one that got me. The Red Wings haven't been to the playoffs in 10 years.
0: That sounds right.
1: That, Is that weird, though?
0: That sounds right.
3: Because we think of Steve Eiserman and Sergey Fedorov.
0: Yeah, Chris Osgood.
3: Right, because this was right when Sega Genesis NHL 96 and stuff was popping. And
0: good
3: game. Yeah.
1: Correct.
3: Nicholas Lidstrom.
1: They won three Stanley Cups in that 10-year period.
13: Is that the one with the blood on ice?
0: Yes.
1: Yes,
3: yeah.
1: And then dropped off.
3: Hey, look, look, Mikey, I made Gretzky's head bleed. Swingers.
0: It's not me. It's more Roenick that's good.
1: Help me out with this. Give me the history of the Charlotte Hornets.
3: It's not great. That's it. That's all.
1: Like, who are they?
3: They've almost never been good. Yeah, in their franchise history.
1: This says 9 seasons.
14: Oh, what about Kemba Walker?
3: What's that?
14: Kemba Walker, Al Jefferson.
3: I mean, they
1: 2016,
3: had
1: 2016, right?
3: They
14: Michael
3: made
14: Gilchrist.
3: Yeah, that was enough to get them smashed in round one of the playoffs.
14: Against
3: and
14: who? The Miami Heat, the Heatles.
0: Was the last time they were good with like Mourning and Johnson and those guys? Was that the last time they were legitimately
3: good team? Yeah, that was the last time they were. Yeah, in the mid 90s when they had the cool starter jacket and like the whole thing. But they were
1: popular then.
3: But they had a glow up. They started slow last year and then they had a glow up and they almost made. They were in the play-in mix,
1: playing.
3: Right? They lost to Orlando in the 8-9 game.
0: Is Knipple that good?
3: He's very good. I mean, he's not as good. I don't think as Dylan Harper. He's not as good as Cooper Flagg, but he's very good. And they have a good coach in there now. They need a couple more bigs. They got by with just like basically Musa Diabate, who's a super energetic center. Yeah, Kalkbrenner was okay, but he's just kind of a little stiff.
1: I remember buying Hornets gear. I do.
0: Oh, yeah. The first
1: colors.
0: Team was teal. Like, they were the Sharks. Both came in with that teal.
3: Yeah,
1: that was
3: the
1: only,
3: the teal
1: like,
3: the purple.
1: Yeah, non-team stuff I used to wear.
3: But they're probably the least successful NBA franchise over this period. I'd say the only rivals, like the Kings, who, since that, they had that great run that the Lakers stomped on every year, right? With Lottie and Bibby and everybody. But Charlotte's been struggling for a long time.
1: Because
3: on the way up, though.
1: Yeah, because of Skeens, I conflate his greatness with the Pirates. And I didn't know it's been...
0: They've been a long
1: nine
0: time.
1: 9 seasons?
0: Yeah, they have not been good for a very
1: nine
0: long time.
1: 9 seasons since
0: By
1: they
0: the
1: made
0: way,
1: the playoffs.
0: They're not bad this year, and they've finally made some good decisions. They got Connor Griffin. They've
3: 26 and 24.
0: Yeah, they're not a bad team.
3: Positive run differential, but they're still in fourth in their division because the Cubs, Cardinals, and Brewers are all good.
0: Everybody's kind of bunched together, right?
3: Yeah, they're tight. They're tight with the Cubs and the Cardinals, and then Milwaukee's up by 4.5.
1: This one shocks me. The Rockies, 8 seasons. It seems like it was longer.
3: They've almost also never been good.
0: They went to the World Series that one year. Yeah. They gave the Dodgers a run about it's been 10 years at least since then. Yeah, no, they're almost always, but they have a disadvantage that no one else has. They're literally the location of their franchise is prohibitive to their success.
3: I'd say like the Orioles have been down
1: for
3: a long
0: the
3: time.
0: The altitude. The ballpark is weird
3: for the pitchers though.
0: You're not throwing a football 400 feet.
1: Okay.
0: You know what I mean? Right. And you don't have pitchers that have to pitch in that thing 81 times.
1: What was homeboy that was up in the Rockies that was killing it at the plate years ago?
3: Andres Galarraga?
1: Yeah.
3: Larry Walker.
1: Yeah.
0: Their offense is never really the problem. Yeah. It's their ability to get anybody out.
1: Okay, and this is the one that spurred this on. Your Anaheim Ducks. It was 8 seasons before this year.
0: That was right.
1: All right. Congratulations.
0: But we snapped it, baby.
1: You did.
3: Yeah,
1: there
3: hockey
1: you go.
3: Kind of broke the mold because the Canadians had been struggling for a while. They were back. Then the Sabres, then the Ducks. Like, get some fresh meat in there for hockey.
1: What was the longest drought for the Lakers?
3: When Dr. Buss bought the team in 1979, they basically made the playoffs every year up until the point where Kobe, the Achilles tear, and then those 3 years after.
1: That was the time they missed the postseason.
3: That just when
1: Since
3: after Kobe tore it, they almost never missed the playoffs. They were winning the title or getting the conference finals, and then they had the Kobe Achilles, and then the three kind of rebuilding years. They get LeBron.
14: And that was a Robert Zachary and in those years, Xavier Henry.
1: Yeah. Oh God, where's the bucket?
0: Two of those three rebuilding years were when I was doing pre-half and post. Those were long seasons.
3: I was doing the radio show with Michael then, and it coincided with the first time in a long time that the Warriors were great.
0: Right.
3: So it was like so we at least kind of had that. I got to kind of talk about Clay and like follow the Warriors a lot. But at least the Lakers had fun young guys to watch. So that's the thing. Like, if you're tanking, at least you have Julius Randle, you have Lonzo Ball, you have Brandon Ingram, you got hope that you can sell.
0: D'Angelo Russell.
3: And then Russell, right, eventually. They got all the number two picks in a row. And then they also were hitting on the late picks. They got Josh Hart. They got Kyle Kuzma. They got Larry Nance Jr., Zubats. So they kind of like, they weren't good, but they at least, you could see the promise of the future. And then they got LeBron and, you know.
0: All right, it is a costume ticket Thursday. Give us a call, 877-710-ESPN right now. Here's your number again, 877-710-3776. 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Caller number 7 will win right there. We got a little straight up coming up next. It is DeMarco and Travis, ESPN LA. All right. You've heard me talk about my pals at Rotolo for a long time now. I'm so proud to have been able to partner with these guys for as long as I have, because I don't know if I've ever felt better about telling you to go somewhere than I do when I get to tell you to go to Rotolo Chevrolet. 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
0: Let's go back to baseball for a second for a little Straight Up, because this, I think, is just another brick in the wall of the case against the worst owner in sports, and certainly the worst owner here in the Southern California area. Did you guys see that story that at least I saw it for the first time today, about Artie Moreno scuttling the deal that would have traded Ohtani at the deadline a few years ago for Junior Caminero of the Rays?
3: Yeah.
0: Right? Junior Caminero is one of the best sluggers in baseball. Junior Caminero hit 47 home runs last year. He's going to be an all-star this year. He's an all-star last year. He's legit. Like, he is a star. They chose, and by the way, at the time of the trade, they would have got him with 5 years of cost certainty involved, right? You would have had him for a nice long run. Or you could keep Ohtani for another couple of months and almost be certain that he was going to walk out the door and you'd get jack squat. And he still killed it.
1: Oh, my God.
0: He still killed it. So
3: there's another piece there, and they probably could have come back and been like, and gotten some other piece out of it too.
0: Sure, this goes together. Remember, this is a deal several years ago where the Dodgers wanted Luis Rengifo, who is a fine utility player. Like, he's a fine player. He's a major leaguer, and you could use him. And the Dodgers, I think, would have unlocked him in real ways. But he's a fine player. The Dodgers were prepared to send Jock Peterson, who's had a long, successful major league career, Ross Stripling, who is a starting pitcher with the Angels, are still looking for starting pitchers and have been for the better part of a decade and a half, and Andy Páez.
1: Wow.
0: And the reason it didn't get done, Artie didn't want to wait. Like, there was some roster stuff that needed to be done, and it was going to take a few days, and he didn't want to do it. So he killed that. Caminero, Páez, Peterson.
1: This dude's trying to lose.
0: Like, what? I don't know how, and I get it.
1: He's trying to lose.
0: Is not a logical thing that we do. Your fandom is illogical by definition. You stick with them no matter what. But I don't know how you stick with that. Like, everybody knew Ohtani was leaving, and Junior Caminero is a star.
1: Did he think he could keep him in some way?
0: No.
1: 11th hour?
0: Okay, nobody in the baseball world thought he was going
1: to
0: stay in.
1: Why would you make that choice to get squat?
0: This is the point.
1: Unless you're trying to lose.
0: I don't think he's trying to lose. I don't think he knows the difference.
1: What would be the benefit of doing that way?
3: An equivalent I can think of is Cleveland and LeBron, right? And is the second stint there when they could have traded him right now. Granted, he wouldn't have said he was going to resign necessarily, right. So you draw that risk, but they at least could have gotten something, and they'd said, he's too much of a franchise icon. We're not going to, if he leaves, he leaves. Basically, it's not on us.
1: We can't.
3: He's choosing to leave. So that does happen sometimes in sports with stars.
0: I hear you, and it's not a bad comp. Let me just throw this in there and what makes this, in my opinion, a little bit different. LeBron had done nothing basically but win in Cleveland. And if we got to keep this
3: worse and different.
0: Ohtani had never been on a good team in Anaheim. The Angels have not had a good team in almost two decades.
1: Well, so I don't want to be the guy that trades Ohtani.
0: He's leaving anyway.
1: He's going to walk.
0: He's leaving anyway.
3: And Travis, I might be able to further the point. Let's say that they knew probably even before that. So what if they had like actually called other teams and gotten the best offer?
0: Sure,
3: put him somewhere else.
0: Say we're open for business.
3: And this is what people talk about with the Luka Doncic thing.
0: Yeah.
3: Now, what the pushback that I tried to give to the Luka situation is that if Dallas, essentially, whether it was through reporters or leaks or whatever, said, "Hey, the Mavericks are considering trading Luka Doncic, get your best offers in," I think the fan base revolts and they're not
0: they
3: able to trade him, and then the GM gets fired. Right? Like
0: that's what happened anyway.
3: No, well, yes, but like, but I'm saying they couldn't have. I just don't think that it would have gotten done. So the Mavericks, Luka would still be in Dallas.
0: He's still being Dallas, and Nico still gets canned.
3: Yeah, I got exactly. Okay. Because there would be such outrage. Yeah. Like, I'm sorry, you're...
14: to trade Luka.
3: What?
14: Yeah.
3: Like, right. for whom? For but, Wemby? Okay. Like, then otherwise, like, but you're fired.
0: If the Angels 3 seasons ago, as you get in the deadline, they've had, at this point in time, they've had Ohtani for 5.5 years.
3: Yeah,
0: they've
3: exactly.
0: Done, they've
3: it's
0: done
3: different
0: nothing
3: they,
0: for him.
3: And it was already talked about that he was going
0: to
3: be leaving.
0: He's going to be leaving. And there wasn't, to your point about, like, Luka, if you said, hey, man, we think he's going to leave. We need to rebuild our team from the bottom up, and we can jump. We can, if it's a 10-step process, instead of going back to step one, we can start at step 5 or 6 mm-hmm. with this trade. I think your fans would get, okay, I get it. He's probably leaving anyway. Let's go do it.
1: Or get nothing for him.
0: For nothing. And think about if you had a team with Pajes and Junior Caminero. It's a pretty good team.
1: That's not bad.
3: Well, and it goes to the difference between a team that's owner sort of wants the final say from a sports perspective versus a team that has
1: told what to do
3: versus teams that have owners that that hire people that they trust to do those. And even if they're an expert in the sport,
0: right.
3: Like somebody that, like, you know a lot about baseball, if the Dodgers had you in there or if you owned the team, right, you might, you know, okay, oh, tell me why, et cetera, but you trust the person that's actually there to make the baseball
0: decision.
3: Explain
0: to me why you're going to do what you're going to do. Okay, go do it.
3: Yeah.
0: Yeah, but not get involved. I don't do that.
3: Right.
0: Presumably, in this scenario, I've made my money selling real estate or something else, not by being a baseball executive.
1: I'd Jerry Jones.
0: It's crazy to me. 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And just as a...
1: Oh,
0: what do you got?
1: Wemby's hurt.
3: No.
11: Stop. Matthew Stafford.
1: What?
11: And the Rams have reached an agreement today on a one-year $55 million extension worth up to $60 million with incentives. Stafford has 2 years and up to $105 million remaining on his deal with the Rams.
0: There you go. It's a matter of time, right?
1: 55, 60.
0: Yeah.
1: Yeah.
0: It's a lot.
1: It's a lot.
0: He deserves it.
1: Absolutely.
0: Yeah.
1: He's earned every penny.
0: MVP?
1: Yes.
0: Best quarterback in the league last year, arguably.
1: Love it.
0: They were a play or two away from the Super Bowl.
1: Mm-hmm.
0: Let's go do it again.
1: A lot of money for one guy.
0: It sure is. It sure is. And look, but you know what? I get it.
1: Absolutely.
0: A, it's not my money.
1: Right.
0: B, it's not my job to figure out how to pay everybody else.
1: No.
0: But no, that feels about right. That
1: it does.
0: That just felt like it was coming
1: good.
0: Any minute.
1: It's done. Go back to the draft, Sean McVay's face, the whole nine, and then boom, we're here.
0: Yeah.
1: This is what all that was about.
0: Yeah.
1: You were doing this while drafting him.
0: Yeah.
1: This factored in.
0: Yeah.
1: Now it's all said and done.
0: Great. We'll jump off the Ty Simpson bridge in a year or two. Right?
1: Right.
0: Maybe one, maybe two. We'll see.
1: I was thinking about this, right? Quarterback classes and whatnot. What if Ty Simpson wins a Super Bowl before Mendoza? Because that's entirely possible.
0: Oh, sure it is.
1: Yeah, he may wind up being the best quarterback in this draft.
0: Well, there are only two.
1: Right.
0: Yeah.
1: That's what I'm saying.
0: Yeah.
1: Right. The Raiders are still
0: the
1: building.
0: Raiders.
1: They're still building.
0: Yeah. And
1: I like what they've done. They're still building, but
0: until the Raiders can prove to me that they're not the Raiders, they could do the smartest things in the world. I think they picked the right guy. I think they have the right coach. But it's like, I'm going to need to see
1: it. But this kid here that they just drafted could be handed the keys to a very fast car in a couple of years.
0: Exactly.
1: Yeah.
3: You've done this before, but I'm still a little bit kind of uncertain about the way that this whole thing has evolved.
1: What's your uncertainty?
0: The Simpson part or the Stafford part?
3: The Simpson part,
0: okay.
3: Yeah. Well, so the closest thing that we have in recent memory to this, although certainly it was kind of more bad blood feeling, was the Packers with Aaron Rodgers and Jordan Love. And just basically, like, when a team is this close to winning and is the favorite in some ways in Vegas, or at least they're up in the top couple, there are, even if you don't have like an obvious position of need, don't you always need another offensive lineman, another defensive lineman, another cornerback? Like, isn't it more important on a team that is so ready to win, unless the guy that you're taking is just so awesome that it's like we just cannot pass up on the
1: talent?
3: I would
1: love to say
3: that's the part that's a little tough for me still.
1: You're right. Everyone that says that is right. You are. There's some weapons that you could have had or drafted. Let's take Mekhi Lemon, right? And I'll keep saying this.
3: Yeah.
1: What was the one thing we learned about the Rams during this year's draft? I said this. They never said it out loud.
0: They don't play rookies.
1: They don't play rookies. Sean McVay does not play rookies. So if you draft Mekhi Lemon in the first round, there's a good chance you don't see him anyway. So,
0: but you'd see him a little.
1: A little.
0: That's
1: maybe
0: more
1: as much,
0: than zero.
1: Maybe as much as you saw Mumfield.
0: Yeah, but that That's more than we saw the backup quarterback.
1: That's a little bit. But they did learn a lesson, and it did change their draft strategy, their talent acquisition, and the way they look at rosters. A few years ago, when you didn't have a credible backup, and your starter got hurt, and you had to go play some key games with guys that shouldn't have been in the league. So they value that backup quarterback spot. So they feel like they fixed their team
0: if Garoppolo,
1: with the trade and then the signing of Watson. That was your biggest area of need. What you needed now was a backup quarterback.
0: If Garoppolo had let it be known that, hey, man, I'm ready to go again, do they make a different pick?
1: I'm sure they do.
0: Yeah.
1: Yeah, if Garoppolo was back on board. The whole thing was they didn't know. Garoppolo was waffling. I may not want to play football.
0: If he said, hey, man, look, I'm ready to do it again.
1: And they wanted Garoppolo. Yeah. If he wanted to run it back, you go somewhere else with that pick.
3: It's interesting because in the
1: move it. Yeah.
3: In the NBA, there's been an evolution the last couple of years where basically more young players have been able to play right away. Like the best example this year right now would be Dylan Harper, who we're talking about, who just had like one of the better game ones of any rookie in recent playoff history in terms of a conference finals appearance. Now, you could argue back, well, yes, his father played professional. His mom was, like, you know, crazy involved. Like, he had older brothers. So he's kind of the kind of guy that's going to be ready. But, you know, NFL, you're typically getting 3 years of college football. Like, I get it.
1: Yeah,
3: it's a lot more. It's a lot different.
1: You're coming to this offense. Kyron had to sit. Blake Corum had to sit.
3: But even take a linebacker or a safety or, like, just, I'm saying any type of any just talented whatever player that's going to be in the middle round one. Is the NFL trend not? Is it McVay? How many other teams do this?
1: Defensive side, edge guys plug them in, tackle plug them in, corners to certain respects, safeties maybe a little bit of a learning curve, but plug them right in.
3: So one of those guys wasn't available?
1: But on this side, on offense, if you're going for offense, which is what everybody wanted, was a receiver.
3: Okay.
1: That's going to take a while to acclimate to this offense. I mean, you're coming in cold with a quarterback that knows everything. He's not going to have that much patience for you, nor is the coach. That's what I mean. So it might be hard for any rookie that was drafted on offense to play right away. We haven't seen it just yet. Maybe we said it was Steve Avila, and that's a guard. And I think that was an area of need.
0: And Puka played right away. But that was more of circumstance necessity than anything else because Kupp was hurt,
1: right,
0: and they had to throw him out there, and he thrived right away, so he kind of just played his way in there. But the list of offensive guys that showed up and played right away, even Colby Parkinson, his first year at the Rams, who was not a rookie,
1: struggled.
0: He barely played.
1: Yeah.
0: Like, and it took him a long time to get ready.
1: It's hard.
3: And look,
1: I had Bud Carson as a defensive coordinator. Remember that guy? He was the architect of the steel curtain.
0: Yeah.
1: I think he was in his 60s when we met. He had zero patience.
0: Yeah.
1: He'd look you in the face like he'd say, okay, let's run. We can't run that. You're stupid. And move on to the next one.
0: I think your point, Trudell, though, is an interesting one. And it will come up over and over and over again if during the course of the upcoming season the Rams don't have a player to fill a specific role that they could have drafted instead of a backup quarterback.
3: And that's the part of my argument that I actually don't like, because I hate when we all that don't know enough.
0: They're retroactively.
3: It's the easiest argument to make.
0: Exactly.
3: And because it's more obvious just because it was round one.
0: Yeah.
3: So then we're that much more locked in on it. So I do like that the Rams did what they wanted to do.
1: Yeah, my favorite is anybody that gets drafted from 14 on, if they ball out, hey, you could have had him.
3: Exactly.
1: You could have had him.
0: I know.
3: But we don't mention the ones that they didn't take that were bad.
0: What is unusual is to take a player in the first round that by design and by hope doesn't see the field
3: on a contending team in any sport you don't see it as much.
1: Could be the smartest thing you ever saw.
0: If it works, they're so far ahead of the game that we'll be patting them on the back from here until the end of time.
3: Yep.
0: But if it doesn't, then it's the same way we go with every draft in the beginning of time. A little tip or no tip is coming up next. DeMarco and Trav, ESPN LA.
1: And need to remind you can come hang out with Mason in Ireland, the Mason in Ireland show featuring, is it the Mason in Ireland show? Or the Ireland and Mason show. Which one is it?
3: That would be Mason and Ireland.
1: Is that Mason and Ireland?
3: I think it should be called Ireland and Mason, but you meant the agreement was John gets paid one more dollar and then Mason gets the name,
1: Okay, featuring Beto Duran and Marcus Grant. I'm switching that. Marcus Grant and Beto Duran. How about that? Thursday, May 28th from noon to 3 at Chino City Hall for the Oral Hershiser Chevrolet Grand Opening Celebration. This will be big. 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
7: With producer Laura. 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
11: Thank you so much.
1: Wilt Chamberlain. Oh. Bill
11: what
1: Russell.
11: The bleep. No. No. But I'm actually really... I've been caught in a dilemma this whole day. And I need y'all's help, okay?
1: This whole day?
11: So... The whole day. The whole, like, entire.
3: Who day? Just trying to be clear. Who day is Bengals or Saints?
11: The Eagles.
1: Who day? Who day is the Bengals?
11: The Eagles.
3: Then what is the Saints one?
1: Who day?
11: All right, my bad. So I pay for a parking spot in my apartment complex, and it's a reserved spot, whatever, right? So today in the morning, I left early, went to do errands, came back, and somebody was parking my spot.
3: Ooh. Hell
11: like,
3: no.
11: Okay. I found one that was non-reserved park, grabbed my work stuff, went to the front desk, and I was like, yo, so this is the second time somebody's parked in my spot. I've left a note. I've said, please do not park here again, or I will have you towed. But they did it again. Same car.
0: The same car this morning. Okay, yeah.
11: Same car.
0: Yeah.
11: So, tip or no tip, I should have them towed. I feel really bad
1: if
11: I do.
1: Absolutely. Tow them. That's your spot. They keep doing it repeatedly, right?
11: That's the second time.
1: Or put one of them orange stickers on the window that you can't get off. One of them things.
0: That's messed up.
1: There you go. Yeah.
0: Yeah. You pay for that spot. That's your spot.
11: I feel bad.
1: No, don't.
0: You pay for that spot. You did the right thing.
1: Easily avoidable.
0: I pay for this spot. It's my spot. Don't park here, or else.
11: Mm-hmm.
0: It's time for or else.
3: Well, let me try and ease your conscience a little.
11: Okay, please.
3: The feel bad, because I would feel bad just in general to inconvenience somebody.
11: Right.
3: But if it's a repeat offender, therefore they knew what they. If it was the first time, okay, you get some lenience. Maybe you didn't know it was reserved. Whatever, you put the
1: did
3: sign.
1: Did you leave
3: on.
1: A note?
11: I did the first one. Yeah.
3: But them doing it again is like, oh, I got away with it the first time.
1: Yeah.
3: I'm gonna do it again. Sorry, that's too. That's
1: I gave
3: two strikes.
1: You a warning.
3: Yeah,
0: I just want to throw this in there, and I would do what we're all in agreement here.
11: Yeah.
0: This is the only thing I would add to there.

0: know the spot because they've taken advantage of it, that if you get them towed and they're in a vindictive sort.
1: Yes, then my car's there.
0: They know which car is yours. That's the rub.
2: That's a risk I'm willing to take.
0: I'm not saying you shouldn't do it, but I'm just saying if you come back with your car that has a flat tire or something.
3: You can try one more time if you really want to, if you want to take what Travis is saying into account.
2: Tell him, Laura.
3: One more time and say, look, like, did you say, by the way, you're going to get towed the first time?
1: I put on the note. You're going to get towed. So now you can do a
3: three strike system if you want.
2: I want all the smoke.
3: And you can do two.
2: I'm towing your car.
0: Yeah.
2: Start some beef. Yeah. You started it. Yeah, there you go.
0: That's fair.
2: Yeah.
1: Okay, I guess they're going to get towed. Bunchy, you got one?
4: Yes, I do.
2: Bunch?
4: This came up a couple weeks ago again. The Kings are thinking about having a preseason game or two at the beach.
2: Ooh,
4: right?
2: Yes.
4: The LA Kings. They're going to have a hockey game at the beach.
3: Good, it's my backyard.
2: That sounds very expensive. Yeah.
3: No, I'm rolling.
4: The origins of this idea trace back to 2010. I know in 2014 they had that Dodger Stadium game against, the Ducks. Yes. But now I think they're trying to get a Kings game at the beach sometime in the next year or two, and they said preseason. Tip or no tip, is that a really good idea, Travis?
0: Okay, I'll start here. I went to that game at Dodger Stadium where they built the rink, and basically like on top of second base is about where the rink was.
3: Mm-hmm.
0: They had beach volleyball in left field. They had a Kiss concert in right field. It was so much fun.
4: A Kiss concert. I
0: can't
4: about
0: even
4: that.
0: Tell you. It was one of the cooler sporting events I've ever been. Super weird, bizarre.
2: Sensory overload?
0: It was crazy. And Dodger Stadium was filled with black and orange sweaters, jerseys, whatever.
2: Everywhere.
0: There was 50,000 people or however many people they put in that ballpark. And it was as much fun as I've ever had going to anything. It was terrific. So 100% tip.
1: Oh.
3: The beach makes everything better. Okay, you get the view. It's just that it's a little cooler out there. I'm very biased towards this. That's right by where I live, and would love to be able to just pick my e-bike over there or walk over there. So
2: you're not walking over there.
3: it's like a 25 minute walk.
2: They will have that place
4: all
2: blocked
4: off. Yeah, the thing is, how are you going to get like 10,000, 15,000 people there to watch a game?
2: That's why I'm going no tip. That would be crazy. Yeah. Traffic would be a mess. And how do you keep a slab of ice cold at the beach?
3: Well, we're assuming they have the engineering stuff
2: taken care
3: of. That's
2: what I'm saying.
0: They did it at Dodger Stadium.
3: Yeah.
0: It's not that. The temperature is roughly the same.
3: Yeah. You just, you know, you have you pay for like there's a cooling product or whatever, I'm sure, that you pipe the cool air and the cool water in there.
2: That sounds like Gladiator 2 when they flooded the Colosseum. You're doing too much.
3: But I don't think I don't think you would do like, it would be like 20,000 people. Because they've had stands there to host like ABP tour events where they put the bleachers
2: people.
3: In. Something like that. And they've had big concerts there before.
2: A hockey game on ice on the beach will draw more than 5,000.
0: It
2: will draw
0: right
2: 25,000.
3: But maybe, I don't know. Maybe there's like maybe it's a standing room. I don't know exactly. The logistics we might need to hear, but I like the concept and I like the plan of just.
4: And also, what beach would you do it at?
3: Hermosa.
2: Yeah.
3: Yeah. Manhattan Beach.
2: That's
3: right
2: in the middle.
3: Yeah, right by me.
2: Yeah.
0: All of those one-off weird events, like, you know, the I think it's called the Stadium Series that they do for hockey. They play at Yankee Stadium, Wrigley Field, Fenway Park, the Dodger Stadium.
2: Yeah.
0: They're really cool. But the NASCAR race in the Coliseum, weird, fun. The Dodgers playing in the Coliseum, I guess it's like 10 or 12 years ago now. Weird, fun. Like, it's just doing something that's kind of goofy. I'm not saying you play 10 games there, but it's a lot of fun.
4: Could we do like a Rams preseason game at Dodger Stadium?
2: Is it big enough?
0: They used to play at Angel Stadium. Yeah, I mean, as long as you could shoehorn the field in there.
2: I mean, is it going to be all grass or that hybrid?
0: Probably hybrid.
2: Then no. Yeah. That dirt? No. I'm glad
0: you got enough of that.
2: I'm glad we're over there.
3: Remember the 49ers stadium? Yeah, the A's stadium back in the day?
2: At least that was grass, so I can keep the studs on grass and dirt.
3: Yeah.
2: The worst is when it's turf and dirt.
3: Oh, right.
2: So when you get on the dirt with turf shoes, you're on skates.
0: Yeah.
2: Jim Everett. He would catch us in the dirt and start running the ball. That's why I hate him today.
0: That's funny.
2: Yeah.
3: Oh, man. I just, for some reason, the Jim Rome clip came up the other day, and I was like, I hadn't seen that in a while. Were you there?
0: I was not. I was still in college.
3: Oh, my goodness. Okay.
0: Yeah.
2: He's a bigger dude than you think.
0: He's like 6'5".
2: Yeah.
0: He's a big guy.
2: Rome's got guts.
0: Yeah. Look, there's a lot of things you can say about Jim, and I worked there a long time, and I've said many of them myself, okay? He's not a wuss.
2: He's not scared.
0: No.
2: Jim is a big dude.
0: He was not scared. I think when he was getting knocked backwards, probably a little something.
2: I mean,
0: I probably shouldn't have done that.
2: Yes. Yeah.
0: But he... he did what he said he was going to do.
2: He stood it in was the blast a mess. Zone. Yeah.
0: It was, I started working there about 9 months after that happened.
5: Oh, wow.
0: Yeah. Yeah. So close enough to have caught all the lore, but not actually there it went down. Little shop talk. We'll get you ready before we hand it off to the Eastern Conference Finals. That's coming up next. It's DeMarco and Trav. Trudell is here on a Thursday on ESPN LA.
2: Hey, he just said my name. This is DeFar. 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
2: To learn more,
0: this is the afternoon show with DeMarco and Travis.
3: Thicker,
4: a little firmer,
3: thicker, and like,
4: I like mine a little firmer too.
5: Yeah,
0: DeMarco and Travis continue.
4: A little thicker, a little firmer.
0: Here are the guys,
6: and that might be low.
4: Yeah. All right, little shop talk to go here. Just a random question. Did you ever read the ESPN book, Those Guys Have All the Fun?
7: Yes.
4: It's in there. If you're curious.
7: Yeah. Okay. Yeah. All right. I'll go back and I got to read it again. Clearly,
4: it's a big number. Notorious B.I.G. would have been celebrating a birthday today.
8: Ah, Biggie. I miss Biggie.
4: Yeah.
8: Gosh, it's hard to play his stuff. You know that?
4: Does it make you sad?
8: Well, it does.
4: Yeah.
8: And

0: Everybody's friends are idiots.
1: Of course. Yeah. Yes. Yeah. Are they boys? Guaranteed.
0: Yeah, exactly.
1: Yes.
0: Yeah. One of my friends said something to me sometime about when we all had, he had older kids than I did, and I forget which one of my sons was doing something stupid at the Little League field, running around, throwing water. It's something dumb.
2: Yeah.
0: And I said to him, like, what are you doing? And he says to me, he goes, you know, when a 12-year-old kid says, when you ask them why'd you do something and they say, I don't know, they're not lying.
1: He means it.
0: Yeah.
1: He means it.
0: Yeah.
1: No idea why I did that.
0: That always stuck to me.
3: That's a good point.
0: Yeah, that's a good way to put it. Yeah. Josh Allen is celebrating his 30th birthday today.
1: Wow, I wonder if he gets to 35 and he's still like an uncrowned champion.
3: I hope not.
0: I hope not, too.
3: I would love that fan base.
0: Oh, for sure.
1: You never know.
3: And even him, he seems like a very likable guy. Seems like teammates love him.
1: Yeah.
3: Plays hard.
1: He's
3: plays
1: one of the best
0: physical.
1: Yeah.
0: He's clutch. He finally laid an egg in the playoffs last year.
1: Yeah.
0: But prior to that, he had done everything. Just keep running into that dude in Kansas City. Like, what do you want me to do? I left you 18 seconds on the clock, and we still lost.
1: It's about that team, right? So Jim Kelly and then him.
0: Buffalo,
3: man.
0: I believe in some of that stuff.
1: Yeah.
0: There's when you said just bad DNA in the walls in some franchise, the Clippers, the Bills, like things like that.
3: Not even franchises, just like cities. So I was born in Buffalo, moved to Minneapolis when I was 1.5.
0: Oh, it's your fault.
3: Neither one of those teams has won since the Twins in 1991. And it does, to your point, Boston was a little bit of an exception because it was like the Red Sox had the curse forever.
0: Right.
3: But some of their other teams, like the Celtics, had won plenty.
0: Right.
3: The Bruins had won plenty. So that one, it was like just the franchise. But the fact that it took over the two towns that I spent the most time as a kid, I'm like, maybe it was karmic that I then got to work for the Lakers and they won two titles in my first 2 years.
0: Are the Twins the last Minnesota team to win a title?
3: 1991. Yeah. I mean, the Minnesota Lynx have, but in the male, the men's sports, nobody since the Twins.
0: Kirby Puck,
3: RIP. And the Vikings have been basically like good.
0: Pretty good.
3: The whole time, but never get over the top.
1: Should have won in 98.
3: 98 was the year, right? Mm-hmm. 15-1. That was, of course, Gary Anderson.
1: Yeah.
3: And he gets blamed. I mean, the defense shouldn't have given up that many points to that Atlanta team.
0: No, he should have made that kick.
3: Oh, that was tough. That was a traumatizing event.
0: We all on the same page that Mahomes is still the best quarterback in the league?
1: Oh, yeah.
0: Okay. Is Allen the second?
1: I wouldn't mind picking second between those two, but yes. Yeah.
3: Well, okay, but are we still giving it to Mahomes post-ACL?
0: No.
1: Yes.
0: Let's see.
3: Yeah?
0: Right? I think it's,
3: or do
0: I think
3: we
0: it's
3: have
0: a
3: to have
0: let's
3: see?
0: I think it's a let's see for
1: me.
0: For me,
1: it's a yes.
0: I'm betting on him. I think he'll be fine.
1: ACLs aren't ACLs anymore. He'll be fine.
3: That part is true, but they also have just, they have just kind of needed less because the defense has gotten better as they've divested some of the offense. But, I'm trying to convince myself because I still, if you put a gun to my head, I'll probably take Mahomes. But he wasn't the best last year, right, even while he was healthy.
1: I think they got a little stale.
0: Who's third? Is it Burrow?
1: Stafford? Why not? He's the MVP.
0: Perfectly good answer.
1: Yeah.
0: The only reason I would say
1: he's
0: I would
1: 37.
0: Yeah,
1: I know.
4: Damn,
1: yeah.
4: No Lamar.
3: I mean, Lamar.
1: I don't know what he's going to be this year. This is going to be interesting with Lamar.
4: So with Josh Allen's,
1: yeah, he might have missed his window too.
0: Maybe, okay. But Lamar's had a couple of those. Allen's had one. I'm not saying it's not possible. And Lamar's a good answer too.
1: I was thinking, should we do tight ends or quarterbacks next for the top 10?
0: Save quarterbacks.
1: Quarterbacks. Okay, then tight ends are next. Monday, we're doing top 10 tight ends.
3: Very curious to see how Drake May kind of responds to how the Super Bowl
1: ended. For him.
3: Was he hurt?
1: Yeah.
3: That whole thing.
0: I understand your question, your point.
1: Yeah.
0: I don't think it's how he responds. I think he's going to play good teams.
3: Yeah.
1: Yes.
3: That part of it too. Just basically how good is he next year?
0: I think there's going to be a market correction of serious order.
3: Because I heard there were serious football people basically saying he was third last year. And I was like, hold on.
0: Statistically,
3: he looked good,
0: perhaps, but that schedule they played last year was a joke.
1: He was in the mix for the MVP.
0: He was the runner-up.
1: Yeah, he played
3: good. I heard people arguing for him.
1: That schedule will get tougher, and we'll see what they're really
0: from
1: about.
0: One of the historically easy schedules to you're going to have to go through a bit of a meat grinder.
4: I'll take Knicks over him, though.
0: You take Knicks over
4: Knicks? I'll take Knicks over Drake May, yeah. Yeah,
0: I'd take Herbert before both those guys.
3: Yeah, Knicks. I'm not even thinking about Knicks yet in terms of this conversation.
5: What about Jordan Love?
0: No.
1: I like Jordan Love too.
5: CJ Stroud.
0: No.
1: I'm on the fence.
0: They're fine, but they're not the next pick. You know who
1: I'm
0: else?
1: I'm on
0: is?
1: The fence.
0: Herbert. We're in the Herbert zone. We're
3: Sam
0: in the,
3: Darnold?
0: We're in the Dak zone.
3: Sam Darnold, has made, Sam Darnold won the Super Bowl.
4: Don't forget about Jalen Hurts.
1: Never forget about Jalen Hurts.
0: I'll take that. I think maybe Dak is the next man up.
1: Okay.
5: Did you guys mention Joe Burrow?
0: Yeah.

0: Always.
1: Yeah. Yeah. Trav said it maybe third. Yeah.
2: Joe's probably. I'd
0: have a hard time staying healthy.
2: DeMarco, go ahead and tell him.
0: What's that?
2: About Joe Burrow.
0: What about him?
2: Where does he play?
0: Oh, Cincinnati.
2: Yeah.
1: Who day?
0: He's with the Bengals.
2: Every time I say something about anything related to Cincinnati or one of their players, where do they play, Travis?
0: Yeah, you see Bengals logo, I see jail.
3: By the way, they're projected to win 15 games this year.
0: The Bengals?
3: Yes, that's what they have, Matt. Projected
1: Stop. 15 games. Who's projecting? Stop.
4: 15 games?
3: Stop. Schefter was talking
2: 15
3: about
2: and 2. Get at it.
1: No.
3: Okay.
2: No, that's crazy.
1: Hold
2: that's
1: on.
2: Worse than DeMarco's playoff list that he had.
0: I was just two.
1: Hold on. What's their overall?
2: I don't even think there were two that were right.
0: They were right. There were a few.
2: One last birthday here. We can't skip over this one. I pity the fool.
0: Mr. T
2: turned
0: at
2: 74
0: today. Was the most famous person in America.
2: Might have been.
0: Everybody knew Mr. T.
2: He might have been. He had a breakfast cereal. He had a Saturday morning cartoon.
0: I think he's still fifth on the Make-A-Wish.
2: Is he really?
0: Of all, yes. Yep. Of all.
5: He was at WrestleMania 1? Was that with Hogan?
0: Yes.
1: A-Team was a show?
2: Yes. A-Team was NBC.
0: I think Cena's number one.
2: Saturday nights, Sunday nights, never missed A-Team. Trudell, thanks for hanging.
0: Yo!
2: What day are you coming in next week?
1: Pleasure. I think Thursday again.
2: All right. We'll see Trudell on Thursday. DeMarco and I will see you tomorrow. Boom!
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11: Game one, how that team responds, but how about when you win an emotional game like that? 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
12: You have to congratulate them because our guys did a heck of a job staying with it and leaning on what our standard is. And starting with Josh sacrificing the fourth quarter in overtime while Landry was out on the floor. It's no secret. You got to get lucky sometimes, and you got to let the guys know a little bit of luck played into it. But you guys went and did your job while still believing, and it helped us get the win. Now, we don't want to put ourselves in that position come game two, so we got to take care of the ball better. We have to get back in transition better. We have to execute better. I mean, there are a handful of things that know we can do better, just like Cleveland knows they can do better, to try not to put ourselves in that position in game two.
11: In terms of other adjustments, do you anticipate